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2: And good old weather. Well, for today, we're looking for a top of 13. Whether we're going to get there, that'll be another thing, I think, because it's still 4 degrees. Friday is 15, morning fog and frost. And Saturday, 15, frost and showers clearing. Sunday, 14, and showers. And good morning, and I'm Wayne the Wanderer, and I'll be going through till 11 o'clock on this Thursday's Country Crew. Well, I've got a couple of women. We're going to keep going with a few of the women because, you know, we don't play them enough. And this one's going out to Vaughn. Hot, not pretty enough. Casey Chambers and then Mantrap, Sarah Storer.

0: Tanya Koenig, and life don't get much better than this. Well, turn the radio, and that's right, and turn it up. And you're listening to Wayne the Wanderer on Gibson FM 104.7, connecting our community. Coming up next, one going out to Bernie. Good morning, Bernie. One Tree Plain, Bruce Lavender, and then Old Cowboys, Never Say Goodbye. That's Brucey Brucey again.
1: If you've never seen a sunset last forever,

0: The time is 10:25. I'll take you through at 11 o'clock, and then Rick and Ricky with Narrabul's Corner will take over. And this one is going out to Glenys. Life don't have to mean nothing at all. Adam Harvey.
1: If you want to be happy, let me tell you how to do it.

0: 7, Spanish Angels, Troy Cassadale and Adam Harvey. How brilliant was that?
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0: And coming up next on Gippsland FM is hand-me-downs, Albie Poole. We all know about them, especially if you have a big family. And Born for the Nightlife, Anchor Patrick.

What a great song. Keep your toes tapping. Trying to keep your toes tapping anyway, because they're probably freezing. Coming up next, we have Anthony Tenace with Fly Like a Bird.

good old Three Chain Road, Lee Kearney, and they don't go out in the fog this morning, that's for sure, unless you have to. The time is 10:46. I'll take you through to 11 o'clock and then Narrigal's Corner with, I always forget, always forget their name, Rick and Ricky. Maybe it's Rick and Rick, and it's not Ricky, but it's one and the other. They will do a great job after 11 o'clock news. Star, two stars fell, Gina Jeffries.

Becky Cole, Wild One. What a great song. The time is 10:53. Love You and Hate You, Cat Southern. Not really.

That's a bit different. Love you, but I hate you. Cat Southern, the time is 10:56. It's time for me to say goodbye for now. You take care out there and stay safe. And, of course, keep on smiling. And don't forget, keep your headlights on because that fog's pretty bad. Come up after the news. You'll have Narrigal's Corner with Rick and Ricky. I'm going to go out with a little bit of Bush Dance, Darren Coggan.

Wamaninji and welcome to Ngarrigal's Corner. I'm your host Ngarrigal, and along with my assistant presenter and IT guru RJ, we will be presenting media releases, news, music, interviews and information on local community and national events from First Nations people. First of all, I'd like to acknowledge the elders and people of Gunangip's land. A warning to all First Nations people that you may hear the voices of people who have passed on. Coming up on today's program, we'll be presenting National Indigenous Radio Service Weekly Review, as well as Kamarangan will be presenting information on Nadoc Week in regards to its origins. We'll also be presenting community media releases. Also, happy Nadoc Week to everyone. Hope you all have a great week. Yeah, just a reminder that Gunai Kurnai Land and Water annual celebration of Nadoc Week festivities will take place today at the Knob Reserve in Stratford. Coming up right now, we'll have a listen to the great Bunnalorri and Coloured Stone with Chasing Rainbows.

Yeah, so that was Busby Maru there with My Second Mistake. And coming up shortly, we'll be going to Carmarthen with this week's media release on NAIDOC Week and its origins. But first of all, let's have a listen to Tia Costello with a song called Strangers.

NAIDOC Week is a celebration of Aboriginal history, culture and survival across Australia every year. This event occurs over a week, starts on the first Sunday in July and finishes on the second Sunday. A celebration of Aboriginal and Torres Strait Islander culture, history and peoples, it's grown to become one of the most important weeks on the Australian calendar. The first seeds of what became NAIDOC Week were planted by Indigenous activists, including William Cooper, Douglas Nicholls, and Jack Patton, who held a day of protest on January 26, 1938, called the Day of Mourning, or the 150th anniversary of the arrival of the First Fleet. The protest, which included a march through Sydney, received significant media and public attention, prompting Prime Minister Joseph Lyons to meet with the leaders involved. The delegation gave Lyons a manifesto calling for citizenship rights for Aboriginal people. The following year, William Cooper wrote to the National Missionary Council of Australia in order to push for an annual event. Between 1940 and 1955, the Sunday before Australia Day was known as National Aborigines Day. From 1955, the day shifted to July in order to expand from a day of protest to include celebrations of Indigenous achievements and culture as well. In 1975, the National Aborigines Day Observance Committee, NAIDOC, decided that the event should span a full week. From the 1990s, the title to the committee became the National Aboriginal and Islander Day Observance Committee, NAIDOC. The committee continues to direct and drive NAIDOC Week. Each year, a theme is chosen as a focus for that year's NAIDOC Week. Themes over the years have included White Australia Has Black History, 1987, Bringing Them Home, 1998, Voice, Treaty, Truth, 2019, and many others. As more councils, community organisations and cultural institutions get involved every year, NAIDOC Week continues to grow and evolve, ensuring

ongoing recognition of Indigenous history and achievement and a continuing platform for learning and protest. The 2026 NAIDOC Week theme is 50 Years of Deadly. The Gippsland NAIDOC Ball, the Dunna Warnock Warwick Ball, will be held this Saturday, 11th of July 2026, between 6 p.m. to 12 a.m. at the GEGAC Oval, 3753 Delmoy Street, Burnsdale. 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

Yeah, so that was Emma Donovan there, was Black Nation. And coming up soon after, in the second half of the hour, we'll be having a listen to an interview that we did with Troy Cassar-Daly this week. But first of all, let's have a listen to one of Troy's songs. This one's called Dream Out Loud.

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5: You're listening to Ngarrigal's Corner on Gippsland FM. Coming up right now, we'll go to an interview that we conducted with Troy Cassadaly this week. This morning we're talking with Australian country music legend Troy Cassadaly. So, Wamaninji and welcome, Troy, to Ngarrigal's Corner on Gippsland FM.
6: Thank you very much, Ricky, and lovely to talk to everyone, and I'm hoping everyone's really well down there, not too cold.
5: It's a bit foggy this morning, but it always warms up a bit during the day anyway. So, can you tell us a bit about where you're originally from and what inspired you to begin performing?
6: Oh, look, I'm originally from down around Grafton, so one side of the river's Bunjalung, which is my grandfather, and the other side is Gumbanga, which is my grandmother's country. And from down that way originally, but I live in Queensland. We sort of still get a little bit of winter here, but nothing like Victoria. But I think one of the main inspirations was, you know, my family were right into music. They all had a lot of time where they'd sit around at different times of our lives and tell you stories and listen to things on the record player. And from those record player days, I think we all just dragged a lot of that music into our lives as we grew up, all my generation. So then I started going to Tamworth. And I think, you know, I found another tribe of people out there that I fell in love with too, and that was people that loved country music as much as me. And my family go out there every year now, and I think it's just always been a really big part of my life. And now this far down the track, I still love making music and, you know, being just on the cusp of NAIDOC week now, it's really important that we keep sharing all our stories.
5: Yeah, so you're a bit of a storyteller who writes your own songs as well as collaborate with other artists, which is...
6: I think collaborating, you know, it takes a little while to understand how that works. And normally if you bring an idea to people and they respect the idea and want to just make it the best it can be, then, you know, collaborating can be really good. I've done collaborations with Slim Dusty over the years and Uncle Jimmy Little, you know, through to Shane Howard, a lot of different people who are my heroes I've done things with, and with Casey Chambers and Paul Kelly. And so it's just been a really amazing group of friends that I've been able to call on at different times to collaborate with. And it's always a big mark of respect when you collaborate with people. And it always makes me feel really, really good. It always fills the cup when I get something done with people that I love and respect.
5: 13 studio albums, 2 live albums and 5 compilation albums. So your career spans over 30 years. And some of the albums are True Believer, Big River, Long Way Home, Brighter Day, I Love This Place, Home. You've also, well, obtained 5 golden guitars, is that right?
6: That's 45.
5: 45. You've done really well and been over to Nashville, Tennessee as well, I see.
6: Yeah, look, I think I look back on a lot of those records. With the Freedom Ride, you know, it was coming up to 50 years. I wanted to write a song about Charlie Perkins, and Paul Kelly was the perfect person to enlist the help of there, and he's a big Charlie Perkins fan as much as I am. And so, you know, when you get with these different people and write those albums and things like that, and, you know, to win a golden guitar for a song like Freedom Ride was really important for me, because I remember doing a school project on Charlie Perkins. So all these things that happen in your life as a young person, they come back, and I think they sort of help you along your way on your adult journey as well. So, you know, 45 golden guitars down the track, and I wouldn't have expected to win one, but I think Slim Dusty's record was 38, and as I started to get closer to that record of 38, I remember talking to his widow, Joy McKean, and asking why I don't feel so good about breaking this record, and she said, well, if anyone was going to do it, I think our family would really support you because we love what you do, and to have that acknowledgement made me feel a little bit better. And then that went on into my life now, and we've got to continue on telling stories and, you know, keeping these old songs alive. And I always do a Slim Dusty song in my show out of respect as well. And I think that's a big part of the word that keeps me going is respect, you know.

0: Yeah, I guess quite a few people that I know of anyway, and in the community have grown up with Slim Dusty, and I've been to a few of his concerts when he's played down here in Morwell. So one of the great performers that, you know, especially going to see perform live was great, yeah. And also you won three APRA Song of the Year awards and was inducted as 50th member of the Australasian Roll of Renown.
1: Well, the first one of those awards, I think it was the Country Work of the Year for an APRA Song of the Year award. I won with a fellow called Don Walker, who writes a lot with Cole Chisel. And believe it or not, it was the first one that he'd actually won as a songwriter. And, you know, he's written all these songs like, you know, K-San and all these beautiful big hits for Cole Chisel. And before you know it, it was the first one he'd won. So all the awards aside, I mean, doing these collaborations and co-writing with different people, there's just something about it, Ricky, that keeps me inspired. And I've got a few people, like a fellow called Kevin Bennett. He's a man that's out more Kamilaroi sort of a country, out western New South Wales, and he's in a band called The Flood. And hopefully you fellas can play a bit of his music too, because he was on a journey of discovery when he worked out his Indigenous heritage as well, and didn't know much about it. And we just help each other along where people continue to sort of keep searching, and sometimes they're a bit lost. It's always important for us who have been privileged enough to grow up in our own culture to continue to help these people find their way, because it's very, very hard for them to understand how to feel when you haven't grown up in amongst our culture like we have. So, you know, people like Kevin Bennett, who I co-write with, I've got a song that's just come back from him at the moment that I've had on the works for a couple of weeks, and, you know, they're just brilliant people to work with, and he's an amazing singer-songwriter.
0: Just one thing, there's been a lot of changes in technology since you first started off in the music industry. You went from vinyl, like you were saying, to CD. And
1: so I think with AI, with artificial intelligence, I think people have sort of started to use it for certain things, I've got to say, a few people, Ricky, have been sending me demos that they've maybe put lyrics in and that's turned it into a song. And it's like, that's really not songwriting, you know. And I've got to say to people, don't send me AI demos, because they just sound fake. And, you know, no matter how much, you know, a computer can do in our world, it's not gonna replace people who are artists, you know. And so I just think, you know, I still like to listen to a whole album. I still go and put a CD on or a vinyl if I can, and I still get really moved by listening to a whole piece of work on an album. And instead of just picking songs like a lot of people do willy-nilly, they become grazers, you know. They just graze through and pick singles. But I do like to listen to a whole record. Sometimes I just have an old Slim Dusty live record or something at the town hall in Tamworth, and I put the record on just to hear it from top to tail. And I think that's one thing that we maybe should just continue to do, because people used to make these records as a piece of work. And I can't wait to share a lot of that when I get down to Archie's Creek, because, you know, you can't play a whole record in its entirety, but by geez, you can pull a few songs together and make a story out of the whole thing, and

0: You didn't get to see Slim live?
1: Yeah, I've seen him play here in Hall, at the Town Hall. Yeah. He came there with Joy and his daughter.
0: Anne?
1: Anne, that's it, yeah.
0: Well, see, they used to spend a fair bit of time down in Meetung.
1: Oh, okay.
0: And they used to go down there and have family Christmases because they had a little shack down there. So he had a, Slim had a, and so did the whole family, they had a real affinity with the Gippsland Lakes and stuff like that. So they would have done those shows and would have gone and stayed at Meetung more than likely because they love that area down there. And I think it was Slim that told me, oh, you wait till you get down to Morwell, you wait till you get to Bairnsdale. They're telling me all these places, you know. And suddenly he became a bit of a tour guide for me, you know. And I loved it because, you know, it was always those places. They loved country music because of Slim. And so I still get the CDs and I've still... Believe it or not, Ricky, I've got an old car that's got a CD player in it, and I love to play CDs in the car.
1: we did have one CD player in our car. I think we had an old Commodore. And the only thing when we had a bump, it bumped a CD. So, you know, they got a car with little USB things in it. So we plugged it in and sort of don't get that. But I think it loses a bit of quality, going from too much, electronic from, like, you know, with the old vinyl was really... You know,
0: oh, yeah. Look, I mean, I think the thing I love about playing live is people get to understand what you do when they listen to you on a CD or, you know, download your songs these days or however they source your music. But the thing I love about live music is the fact that you can give them that experience like that you would have got when you went and saw Slim and Joy and everyone. I mean, there's nothing quite like hearing people sing to you. And it almost feels like they're singing directly to you, Ricky, sometimes, eh?
1: Yeah, oh, yeah, it's beautiful, yeah. You're playing, performing at Archie's Creek. Is it the Archie Creek Hall?
0: That's right, on the 6th.
1: On the 6th?
0: On the 6th, is it, or the 12th?
1: No, 12th, because today's the 12th.
0: 6th. Yeah, today's the 6th, that's right, man, it's the 12th.
1: You're doing what
0: I
1: do.
0: No, I know, I'm jumping 1 week ahead of myself here. But I do know that there was only about 13 tickets left. So I want to say thank you to everyone down that way for supporting me over all these years. And I'm looking forward to being able to put that show on. It'll just be me and the guitar. So be aware that you can bring along your requests and sing them out because I've done a few shows like that in Western Australia last week. And I have to say they were some of the most fulfilling shows that I've done in a while, Ricky. So I'll be bringing that same show over to Archie's Creek and we're going to be sitting in there and keeping warm. And playing as many songs as we can in the time we got.
1: I was at La Perouse once, and Uncle Jimmy Little, he I think it was 1988, he got up with his acoustic guitar and performing, and I tell you what, it was really one of the best performances I've ever been to. So, you know, after listening to a lot of your songs and love playing a lot of your songs on the radio here, and it'd be great to hear you performing acoustically. It's more of an intimate sort of thing, isn't it?
0: Yeah. You're exactly right, and I think it's a great way for people to hear the songs as they were born too, Ricky, and as well. So I really get a bit of a thrill out of being able to play them live like this acoustically, and you can hear a pin drop in some of them, and other ones, like I had in Western Australia the other day. There were people that are having a good old laugh about certain stories, and I always try and tell a few yarns in between the songs, but there was also some tears. So I think, you know, music to me is, it should really take you through the whole lot of the emotions that we feel, and that's what it's done to me over my life, and being able to take a little bit of that with you is important. So hopefully when people get along to Archie's Creek, they'll be able to see a bit of that as well. It's really enjoyable when they're involved, and to me, if you got your set list sort of pretty much ready to go, you might get people sing out songs that you didn't even have in your set list that you can, when you're by yourself, you've got the ability to just jump straight on it and do it. That's if an old fella like me can remember it, Ricky, you know?
1: You
0: got to test your brain cells out a bit there.
1: I do
0: love the challenge, like I did, like I say, the week or so ago when I was in Perth, I did like the challenge of people asking for certain songs, and suddenly there I am on stage racking my brain thinking, what is the first verse here? Because, you know, when you've had 30 years of playing music, you got quite a few songs out there as well. So you got to really dig into those memory banks and see what you got, you know?
1: Yeah, that's great. Yeah, I know what you mean about brain cell, a bit old myself, but anyway, Archie Creek on the 12th of July. You're also, speaking of Don Walker, you're doing a show with Ian Moss, is that right, at the Traralgon Performing Arts Centre?
0: Yeah, we'll be going through with Ian as well, and he's been a friend of mine for many, many years, and of course a guitar legend. In Cold Chisel, and a beautiful singer. But I think, you know, we decided we'd do some stuff years ago, just before COVID hit and everything got cancelled. But then we finally got on the road, and it was a real big appreciation thing for us to get back on the road, not only with two acoustic guitars, but lots of yarns. And Ian, he's a little bit of a quiet fella on stage, but when you encourage a few stories out of him, Ricky, it's a fantastic listen. And he just carries so many great things with him. And I just prompt him a little bit sometimes, and it's just amazing. So that's going to be at Traralgon as well. So, yeah, we're going to be coming back annoying people a bit through Gippsland, so I hope they're ready.
1: I'll be hanging there with bells on our toes, I suppose. But it'll be great to see you, you know. And, just one thing, RJ, yeah, my son, he's wanted to ask.
0: You ask away, brother. Go on.
2: Yeah, I just wanted to know what's your song request for this radio station.
0: Well, I would think I did a song with Jimmy Barnes a while back, and it's called Bird on a Wire. Every time we play it, when we play it live, we just get so many great responses, I think, to it, because it's one of those old Leonard Cohen songs that, you know, really has resonated with a lot of people. And so when Jimmy and I recorded it together, hopefully you can find it somewhere there. It's a beautiful old song. If you can't find that, maybe just try and find a song called Trains of Mine. And every time I play that, I think about my grandparents, and I think about my mum who worked on the trains as well. And that always makes me really, really proud to play, because our family were old railway people, you know?
2: Thanks for that.
0: Oh, the McClymonts, yeah.
1: Yeah.
0: Ain't Gonna Change. I remember that song, yeah.
1: Ain't Gonna Change, yeah.
0: I think that was on I Love This Place, or one of those records. And see, they were from the same hometown as me, Ricky, as well. So
1: I love getting back with
0: these people that we, you know, they were a bit younger than me, obviously, but we all very, very proud to come from a certain town. And when we got a chance to do something together, it was always really, just really, really wonderful to be an experience to make a bit of music and to also, you know, be from the same hometown. Don Walker is also had a fair bit of time in Grafton growing up there as well. And I had breakfast with him the other morning in Grafton to say g'day before he headed up to Byron Bay. But, you know, to be able to still call these people friends, but also to share that lineage of the same town that formed us is really important. So we've got a few songs that'll hopefully take people for a bit of a journey when we get to Archie's Creek and Traralgon as well. And what they'll hear with Ian and I is a really, really broad spectrum of tunes, because, you know, he's got all his hits and playing a lot of my country songs. So it's a beautiful meld in the middle of rock and roll and country.
1: Oh, that's great, Troy. Thanks for that. And be great to catch up to what you're performing here in Gippsland.
0: And I'd just like to say to people, thank you very much for requesting songs of mine on the station. And also to keep an eye out for my daughter, Jem, because she's running around the place too doing music, and she's just done something on that Like a Version on Triple J. And if people want to go and have a look, they should have a look at what she's done recently. And it's just a beautiful thing to see your kids enjoying music as a career as well. She's been out there working really, really hard. So, you know, very, very proud. Like Slim would have been a van, I suppose, you know, you just push them along and just enjoy watching the journey. It's still a privilege, brother, to play music and to have people that come up and say that that your music has been part of their life. I mean, that's a privilege. It always is, you know. And I'd like to say happy NAIDOC week to everyone. May we continue caring and sharing for everyone around us. And my grandparents shared so much with me, because I had 10 years with them before they passed, and I still carry their spirit with me. And and some of the lessons they taught me I still use to this very day, you know. So storytelling being one of those things, that's for sure.
1: Hope you have a happy NAIDOC week and that this week. Thank you once again, and we'll let you go.
0: No worries. Well, you take care, Ricky, and please thank the young fella there for making it all happen, because he's technologically a lot more advanced than me and you put together. Take care and good day to everyone listening too, eh?
1: Yeah, take care. See you then.
0: See you.
1: Bye.
0: Ta-da.
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9: Hello, I'm Alyssa Delves. Hundreds of welfare checks have been conducted by Telstra across the country as the telco works to repair issues to the 000 system that are stopping calls from going through today. Yesterday, millions of people were affected and unable to make calls or use their mobile phone data. That was repaired by 4 p.m. Today, Telstra says 90% of customers can now make calls to emergency services and they are close to fixing the problem. Meanwhile, V-Line services remain suspended in regional Victoria today, with work being undertaken to repair network connectivity issues. It comes after the Telstra outage disrupted the radio network that the trains use to communicate with the V-Line command centre. CEO William Typo explained what caused the issue.
10: So yesterday's fault was related to the 4G network interfering with our backup satellite phones that are in the trains. And we now know Telstra has done a lot of good work overnight to find that repair, and we're now in the process of undertaking the testing to make sure that repair that Telstra has programmed is safe for our trains.
9: V-Line are hoping the services could be restored today, but no deadline for repairs has been given. Meantime, in New South Wales, trains have resumed on two regional lines today after being impacted by yesterday's outages. Services are now up and running again on the Southern Highlands and Hunter lines. Buses may continue to support the train services. Renewed rental growth across Australia's capital cities and low vacancy rates. As Scarlett Coppola reports, that's some of the findings from Domain's second quarterly rent report for 2026.
11: The data shows the strongest annual rise in Australian rentals in almost 2 years, with a $20 weekly jump in combined capital house rents for the June quarter alone. It's a significant increase compared to its first quarterly report for this year, which had signalled a temporary freeze in rental growth. In the June quarter, Sydney specifically recorded the largest quarterly rent increase in 4 years. Researchers say rental market conditions may remain challenging for tenants for the rest of this year.
9: And a group of university students have soared to victory, winning the 2026 International Rocket Engineering Competition. The University of Sydney rocketry team won first place in the 10,000-foot student research and developed hybrid liquid category, where rockets are required to reach 10,000 feet or 3 kilometres in target altitude. And the nominations for the 78th Emmy Awards have been announced today. Australia's Sarah Snook has been nominated for Outstanding Lead Actress in a Limited or Anthology Series or Movie for her performance in All Her Fault. Meantime, Love on the Spectrum US, which is produced by Australian company Northern Pictures, received 5 Creative Emmy nominations. And in sport, in AFL, forward Nick Watson is out of Hawthorn's big clash with Carlton on Saturday as Connor Nash continues to battle a neck injury that could end his season. While defenders Carl Amon and Jarman Impe could return from injury, the Hawks are being conservative with Watson and have ruled the star out for another week after he sustained a hamstring injury. Tonight in AFL, Fremantle will take on the Sydney Swans. And in more sport, New South Wales made history overnight, clinching their fourth ever State of Origin decider north of the border and their third straight win at the venue in Brisbane. The Blues defeated Queensland 30-12 with Nathan Cleary named Player of the Series. Meantime, Blues coach Laurie Daly has been vindicated by the win after facing harsh criticism from opponents of his strategy.
12: There's some parts of criticism that go way, way above others, which I get really disappointed with. And people that report like that need to have a hard look at themselves.
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2: And the weather for the rest of Thursday for the Latrobe Valley is a maximum of 13 degrees. Morning patchy fog, partly cloudy, and with light winds and 10% chance of rain.
1: Yes, you're listening to Ngarrigal's Corner on Gippsland FM, and shortly we'll be going to the National Indigenous Radio Service News Weekly Review. But first, we had a request from Troy Cassadale to play a song that he recorded with Jimmy Barnes, and this one's called Bird on a Wire.

0: today means that we are permanent, we are independent. It means the government cannot tell us what to say.
1: Not only a long, short consultation period, the bill was introduced into Parliament without any notification to certainly the peak body, which is the New South Wales Aboriginal Land Council. Very few people knew that it was introduced into Parliament. Actually went through the upper house first.
2: Giving police the power to stop and scan people without any reasonable suspicion is not actually improving public safety. What it does is it just gives police another tool to target and harass Aboriginal people and other marginalised communities.
3: Decisions that are this significant, they do require elders, communities, knowledge holders, and language experts within those communities to get together in a shared physical space where trust can be built, cultural authority properly exercised, and online forums and written submissions, they just can't substitute for that.
4: Hello and welcome to the Weekly News and Review. I'm Adam Evans, and before we continue, I want to acknowledge the traditional owners of the land and elders past and present. New laws that have kicked in this week give the National Indigenous Children's Commissioner the powers she needs to do her job. The laws cement Commissioner Suanne Hunter's role in advocating for Indigenous children and holding governments accountable. While there are pressing issues for Indigenous children across the states and territories, Commissioner Hunter is not planning on any immediate investigations or inquiries. Instead, she will be reviewing past reports and findings to get an understanding of why some recommendations have not been adopted by governments. I spoke to Commissioner Suanne Hunter earlier this week.
0: It's quite historic what today is. It means that we have a full independent statutory body that is free of political input. We don't take direction off anybody. And so we have the powers and functions to make sure our children's voices are heard in the places they need to be heard in. We have three priorities. One is out-of-home care, of course, youth justice. And the third one is around health, particularly the mental health and well-being of our young people. Today means that we are permanent, we are independent. It means the government cannot tell us what to say. We exist to make sure that our children in out-of-home care and youth detention, and then governments have promised to fix this for years and they haven't. So our job is to push for that, for change, and to hold governments accountable when the systems fail our kids. We can look at the systems as we see fit. We can run our own research. We can publish what it finds. We can make recommendations to government, which must be tabled in Parliament so the public can see everything we do. We can speak freely without needing anyone's approval. We can ask people and organisations for information. We can call them to answer questions. And the bonus is if people ignore us, it does carry a fine. The most important thing is we can listen directly to the children and young people, including remote communities. And we can carry their voices into the rooms where decisions get made. It's the only body at a national level solely focused on First Nations children. So I'm the commissioner and I'm really excited and honoured, and I feel that weight moving forward about how we get change for our young people.
4: What are maybe some of the things that are going on around the country? We see a lot of things like with maybe Queensland and Northern Territory, a bit youth justice there and even residential care and stuff like that. What are some of the pressing issues around the country that you see needs your attention?
0: Yeah, some of the pressing issues at the moment is the winding back of the Aboriginal Child Placement Principle, for one, which we know keeps our children safe and connected to culture, country and community. Particularly in Northern Territory and Queensland. I feel like we're going backwards. We're watching where the National Aboriginal Torres Strait, where the Children's Commissioners for Aboriginal and Torres Strait Islander young people are in each state and territory, making sure their positions are in place and safe and have the powers that they need. I feel like it's a bit of a race to the bottom at the moment. I feel like everybody's winding things back and it's not getting better for our children. Rates of removal are going up. Incarceration is not looking good for our children. How we investigate and look into those, we will be doing. We're not, to be really clear, we're not going straight into do an inquiry. We're actually doing some research about all the inquiries that have been done, the large inquiries nationally in states and territories. We're going to look at the findings. We're going to look at the recommendations. We don't want to just come out and say, here's another report, and it gets sat on the shelf. We really want to dig deep and find out, one, why these recommendations aren't being implemented, and two, what are the themes coming up that aren't being done that could actually reduce rates of children in youth detention and out-of-home care. We also want to look at the data and across the country and have a really good read of where our children are, what's going on for them across all those domains. It's collected differently in different states. And some of the stuff we see isn't publicly available. We want to look at that as well. We hold this office really seriously, and we'll be asking ministers in other states and territories alongside the commissioners for briefings about what's going on and what that looks like. Although we're national and working at a national level, we can put pressure on the government to make sure that the rights of our children are upheld in states and territories.
4: That was Sue Ann Hunter, the National Commissioner for Indigenous Children and Young People. There are fears that proposed changes to the Crown Land Management Act in New South Wales will weaken Aboriginal land rights. Under the Act, the New South Wales Aboriginal Land Council

0: potentially take any of those properties off the table. This week I spoke to the Land Council's Chair, Dr. Raymond Kelly, about his concerns.
1: The structure of the Aboriginal Land Rights Act 1983, whereby the government introduced legislation to allow the establishments of land councils, which we have over 121 around the state of New South Wales, and what that allowed, well, it was under the guise that would be a way to Aboriginal people to claim Crown land to offset the loss of land in New South Wales. That's the premise of it. But we were able to claim Crown land that is vacant and not for public use.
0: So they have some amendments to this, right? From what I understand, there hasn't been much of a very long consultation period. Is that right?
1: Well, it's not only a long, short consultation period. The bill was introduced into Parliament without any notification to the peak body, which is the New South Wales Aboriginal Land Council. Very few people knew that it was introduced into Parliament. Actually went through the upper house first. We got wind of it, and we then mounted a campaign to stall it, to hold it, to make sense of what it was that was being introduced. And what we say is the amendments to the Crown Lands Act would hollow out and diminish Aboriginal land rights in New South Wales. So that's effectively what the issue is at foot. And to that end, we've been mounting a campaign against the Minns government, the New South Wales state government, in the first instance, hold the bill. But of course, we would prefer that the bill wasn't introduced, because it has certainly the ability to diminish the Aboriginal Land Rights Act. And in many cases, we think it's discriminatory, and we can't abide by it in any fashion.
0: So long story short, I guess they've tried to sneak this through Parliament, and there's been no prior consultation at all with you guys? Like you said, you didn't know this was even introduced, right?
1: No, that's exactly the position that we've taken, and we've now been able to have some communication with the Crown's Lands Minister, Stephen Camper, We continue to hold that it's bad law, and that it actually hollows out the Aboriginal Land Rights Act in New South Wales, and we vehemently oppose it.
0: What's an example, maybe, of an issue with the amendments that you say may erode the Land Rights Act? Yeah.
1: Well. Now, the Aboriginal Land Rights Act sits under the Minister for Aboriginal Affairs in New South Wales, and so the Crown Land sits under the stewardship of the Crown Lands Minister. Whilst they're two different elements of government, the fact of the matter is that one introduction of legislative change in the Crown Lands Act actually impacts greatly on the Aboriginal Land Rights Act. Now, we've been communicated with by the government that says, these are minor amendments and they shouldn't have major concerns for anybody. But the reality is, in New South Wales, we have over 43,000 Aboriginal land claims still held up in the system. And we're very concerned that amendments as it's set out in the bill that is being promoted and presented would actually allow the minister to have the ability to, or at least the Crown to have the ability to go back and take land off the Crown Land Register, which certainly diminishes the right of the Aboriginal people under the Aboriginal Land Rights Act. So the ability to take land off the register could actually just remove

0: that distinct opportunity that was presented by the introduction of the Aboriginal Land Rights in New South Wales in 1983.
1: So is this an attempt to reduce the number of outstanding claims that you guys have lodged? Is that right?
0: Well, the government hasn't indicated that, or certainly probably wouldn't agree to that position. But certainly from our membership, a number of people have raised that with us, that this looks like an exercise of land cleansing, if you like, to some degree. But the reality is, under the Aboriginal Land Rights Act, we have every right to claim unneeded Crown land. Now, what this bill will do will allow the minister to or his agent to go back through and go, well, you know, that was a minor that was a mistake by somebody previously who didn't uphold a lease or didn't provide a lease.
1: That was Dr. Raymond Kelly, the chairperson of the New South Wales Aboriginal Land Council. Permanent police knife wanding laws in New South Wales will disproportionately target Aboriginal people and fly in the face of closing the gap. That's what the Aboriginal Legal Service in New South Wales and the ACT says. The laws that were introduced by the Minns government in 2024 will now remain in place permanently. The Legal Service's acting CEO, Sharif Dean, has discussed the government's decision with NIRS News' Mark Hydes.
2: There was a sunset clause, meaning that they would automatically expire in 2027 if the laws weren't amended. So what's happened is the government has amended the laws to make them permanent. In terms of the process that they went through, their Department of Communities and Justice, or DCJ, conducted a planned review of the laws. The ALS's submission to the review strongly opposed any extension of the knife wanding trial. The DCJ report that was published last week recommended that the knife wanding powers should be made permanent, and the government announced that it would introduce legislation to make the knife wanding laws permanent. So the short answer to the question about consultation was that there was a process of review, and stakeholders such as the Aboriginal Legal Service were able to make submissions to that review.
3: You're disappointed with the response given you've given them a review?
2: In terms of the ALS position, from the ALS perspective, we're deeply concerned about the government's decision to extend the police knife wanding laws. And the reasons for that is that giving police the power to stop and scan people without any reasonable suspicion is not actually improving public safety. What it does is it just gives police another tool to target and harass Aboriginal people and other marginalised communities. The reason that we hold that view is that since the knife wanding laws were introduced, fewer than 1% of police scans have actually resulted in a weapon being seized. So there were 60,000 individual scans that they referred to in their media release, and of that, fewer than 1% of those scans resulted in a weapon being seized.
3: Does that figure surprise you, just 1%?
2: We're not surprised by those numbers because we're not hearing from communities and people in the community that knives and people carrying knives is as big a problem as the laws would suggest.
3: Does that make you think that not many of these people who have been arrested or charged were Indigenous, or what's your reading of that?
2: Look, our reading is that in terms of what we know, is that we know that Aboriginal people are more overrepresented than ever in police charges and in prisons in New South Wales. And whenever police can choose when and how to exercise their powers, we see worse outcomes for Aboriginal people. So we know that Aboriginal people or our people were disproportionately stopped and searched and subjected to arrest and charge and the excessive use of police force. So we know that our community members and marginalised communities are being stopped and searched. And what the data shows us is that the fact that fewer than 1% of police scans resulting in a weapon being seized shows that the laws don't actually improve public safety. All they do is create a greater fear and concern for Aboriginal people. We know that the knife wanding laws are harmful, but they're also ineffective. And the fact

0: fact that they're ineffective in increasing public safety is the biggest problem.
1: What impact is the targeting having on the relationship between Aboriginal people and New South Wales Police?
0: In terms of the impact that that the wanding laws are having on the relationship between Aboriginal people and police, we know that the relationship between our people and the police is already strained. And we know that these types of laws, which disproportionately impact or target our people, add further strain to the existing strained relationship between us and the police.
1: And in terms of closing the gap?
0: Well, in terms of closing the gap, the government's committed to reducing incarceration rates. And what we see is laws like this, which bring Aboriginal people in contact with the police more often, and other laws that the New South Wales government have passed in recent years, actually worsen incarceration rates and actually worsen the performance against the target. And the targets that are in closing the gap were actually agreed by government, and government wants those targets so that they've got something to measure to. In short, though, what we see is that there have been a number of changes to legislation in New South Wales across successive governments that have actually done the opposite of closing the gap.
2: That's Sharif Dean, the acting CEO of the Aboriginal Legal Service for New South Wales and ACT, talked to NIRS News' Mark Hides.
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0: Yeah, that was Gold Energy there from Electric Fields. And prior to that, we had a song from the legendary Archie Roach, a song called Beggar Man. You're listening to Ngarrigal's Corner on Gippsland FM. The time's 12:36. And coming up next, RJ, perhaps you can introduce the next song.
1: Yeah, this next song's going to be Damaged by Maisha.

think back on the things we said. Wish that we could fake that, but it is what it is.

0: That was Black Magic by Baker Boy featuring Dallas Woods. And before that, we had...
1: Legenda.
0: Legenda, yeah. Sorry, I couldn't pronounce it.
1: Yeah, so...
0: with DMC Boys. Yeah.
1: Yeah. So, oh, that was DMC Boys with Legenda.
0: Yeah.
1: Oh, wow. Yeah. So, anyway, you're listening to Nurgle's Corner on Gippsland FM. And... Coming up
0: next, we'll have listen to Bajira. This one's called Even at My Worst.

0: executed a thing. Yeah, so we've come to the end of another program of Nurragul's Corner, and coming up soon we'll be going over to Christine Skicko and Sue Thompson with Treading the Boards. But right now, RJ, what song are we going out on?
1: We'll be going out on Maybe by Rob Edwards.

0: National Radio News.
1: Hello, I'm Laura Devoy. South Australia Police says it has no record of any deaths linked to yesterday's Telstra outage. Liberal Senator Karen Little posted to social media late yesterday saying her office had received a report of a death following an apparent failure to connect to 000. Police Minister Michael Brown says he hasn't been able to confirm any details. He says parliamentarians have an obligation to check information is correct before releasing it to the public.
2: Senator Little could have called me, she could have called the commissioner, she could have contacted police, she could have spoken to the media if she wanted to, but instead she chose to put information out publicly, which could be to the detriment of people of South Australia.
1: The Queensland Government has confirmed two detections of Asian honeybees in southwestern Brisbane. Asian honeybees are carriers of bee diseases and pests and were already established in far north Queensland. The Department of Primary Industries says they can move long distances by hitchhiking on vehicles and through freight and transport systems. The Invasive Species Council says early detection is the best chance of stopping another invasive species from becoming established. The national broadcaster has been asked about allegations of bias in its reporting at the Royal Commission into Anti-Semitism and Social Cohesion today. The ABC's editorial director, Gavin Feng, has rejected claims its journalism has contributed to anti-Semitism or social division. He's been asked to explain how the broadcaster is meeting its own editorial standards, given viewer and listener complaints in relation to its coverage of events in the Middle East.
3: I think that continuing to take on board audiences' feedback is something that we do, but we also have, as has been discussed already here today, an independent ombudsman and a system that provides us with an assessment of the quality of our coverage.
1: Iran's chief negotiator says the Strait of Hormuz will only open under its arrangements. The US and Iran have again today traded strikes in the Middle East. Iran has warned it will strike back against any threats. Explosions have been heard in the capital of Bahrain just moments after air raid sirens warned of an attack. And in Kuwait, the military says missile and drone attacks have been intercepted. The way victims of ransomware make decisions during an attack has been studied, and as Alyssa Delfs reports, it's painting a picture into the steps that Australians take to remedy the situation.
4: Ransomware is a malicious software that locks a victim's files on their phone or computer and demands a ransom payment to restore access. The Australian Institute of Criminology says ransomware attacks can be fear-inducing and stressful, but victims tend to logically assess the threat and weigh up their response. Before panicking, they often found practical solutions to restore their data, often with advice from trusted sources. Victims rarely tried to negotiate, and most decided against paying the ransom because they distrusted the offenders would actually help afterward. Off the back of the report, the AIC is calling for more resources to be made available for victims.
1: And in Victoria, nominations for the Trans Visibility Awards have opened today. The new category of sporting icon has been added to the awards, which honours the contributions of transgender, gender diverse and non-binary people in communities across the state. Nominations close mid-August. Turning to sport, British wildcard Arthur Ferry is through to the semi-finals at Wimbledon after a straight sets win over ninth seed Flavio Cobolli. Second seed Alexander Zverev is also through after defeating sixth seed Taylor Fritz. In the women's draw, 12th seed Marta Kostyuk and 9th seed Linda Noskova advanced to the semis.
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6: Mission Australia's annual youth survey is open now, and the national charity is urging Victorian young people aged 14 to 19 to share their views in the largest survey of its kind in the country. 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Responses close in mid-August 26.
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6: And the weather in Latrobe Valley today, a maximum of 13, but there is a warning about morning fog and frost for the next couple of days. Friday, the 10th of July, maximum of 15 and a chilly start to the day of 1 degree. Saturday, even chillier, 0 degrees and 15 is the maximum. Sunday, oh, practically tropical, 4 and 14. So
8: we might be going to
6: the beach. We might do. It's very chilly. Make sure you rug up, everyone. Yeah.
9: It's time once again to go hit the stage with a focus on local theatre. We're treading the boards! Welcome to Treading the Boards with Christine Skipo and Sue Thompson.

0: Hello and welcome to Treading the Boards with Christine and Sue. We've both had a very interesting morning, but we're here.
1: Yes, we have. It includes no trains, wheelchairs.
0: No phones.
1: It's been fun, but we're here.
0: Yes, we're here. Today we decided to look at the musicals beginning with B, and there are so many.
1: Yes.
0: However, as Billy Elliot is currently on in Leongatha, we will start with this one. Billy Elliot is an inspiring coming-of-age story about an 11-year-old working-class boy who stumbles into a ballet class and discovers a profound passion for dance. Set during 1984-1985 miners' strike in County Durham, England, the show follows his struggle to pursue his dreams against the backdrop of an impoverished, strike-bound community. With music by Elton John and book and lyrics by Lee Hall, the musical contrasts Billy's personal pursuit of a ballet career and the harsh realities of his father's and brother's involvement in the strike. Ultimately, is a heartwarming tale of talent, family, and power of self-expression. The Stars Look Down is the opening number performed by the full company. It establishes the bleak atmosphere of struggling northern English coal mining town, expressing the miners' frustration, hunger, and hope for a brighter future as they vote to go on strike. The second song, Deep in the Ground, is a poignant emotional song in the musical sung by Billy's father during a Christmas party. The song mourns his late wife with struggles of the miners' strike and the loss of way of life, perfectly balancing sorrow with the show's uplifting theme. So with the Billy Elliot original cast recording, The Stars Look Down and Deep into the Ground.
1: Okay.
2: For 70 years, miners of Durham County have come together once a year for their demonstration and gala day. This was the first Durham rally since the pits were handed over to the people. This year, one of the popular attractions was Mr. Herbert Morrison, who spoke of the link of solidarity between miners and other workers.
3: I want you men of the pits to come through. I want this great scheme of nationalization to succeed triumphantly. The whole country is watching to see how this great new organization, this new adventure, this new experiment comes out. The great experiment of socialism in a democracy depends on you. The whole future we are trying to build up in our country.

0: Billy, do you know why they're on strike like?
1: It's to do Maggie Thatcher, innit?
0: Why, what's she done like?
1: Fucked if I know.
0: See you boxing?
1: Yeah.
0: See you, Billy.
1: See you, Michael.

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But on me 15th birthday, I paid my Union dues, and they sent

0: Oh, that song is so sad.
1: We'll talk about that later.
0: Oh, we'll all have a cry in a minute. That was so sad. Anyway, moving on to something a little bit more joyful. We've got The Boy from Oz. Boy from Oz is a jukebox musical about the life of the flamboyant Australian singer-songwriter Peter Allen. It chronicles his journey from a humble childhood in Tenterfield, his discovery by Judy Garland, his marriage to Liza Minnelli, and his rise to international stardom before his tragic death. More death. What's going on? The musical traces Peter's life through his most iconic hits, including I Go to Rio, Don't Cry Out Loud, and I Still Call Australia Home. Today we're going to play When I Get My Name in Lights, which is the opening song from the musical Boy from Oz. So it's when he's very young. It captures the burning ambition, the eagerness for fame, and the coping mechanism of a young Peter Allen, representing the desperate, glittering promises that reaching the top will fix all his problems. But we know that wasn't the case. And then we're going to play I'm Not the Boy Next Door, which represents the emotional climax where the protagonist Peter Allen realizes he has outgrown his Australian roots, embraced his true flamboyant identity, and can no longer fit the conventional everyday mold people expected of him. So we've got When I Get My Name in Lights, Mitchell David Fiedemann, Patrick Vacchiarelli, Beth Fowler, and various others from the stage show. And then I Am Not the Boy Next Door with Hugh Jackman and Patrick Vacchiarello. So I hope you enjoy them.

0: Okay, so what this
1: Right, Sue, what's next?
2: Oh, Back to the Future.
1: Oh, Back to the Future. You saw that, didn't you, in Melbourne, in Sydney,
2: yeah,
1: didn't
2: I
1: you?
2: I saw it in Sydney, and it explains it beautifully.
1: Oh. I can't hear anything. You go ahead. I think my earphones are playing up.
2: Oh, okay.
1: Oh, that's better.
2: Yep.
1: Tell us all about it,
2: shall we? Oh, you want me to talk or
1: yeah,
2: do you want to
1: you can
2: talk?
1: Okay. You can tell us all about it because you saw it.
2: Look, it follows, and this is Ken's favourite all-time show, so it follows teenagers Marty McFly, who is accidentally transported from 1985 to 1955 in a plutonium-powered DeLorean built by the eccentric scientist Doc Brown. Stuck in the past, Marty must ensure that his teenage parents fall in love and save his own existence and find a way back home. The stage adaptation stays highly faithful to the original 1985 film, featuring a book by the movie's co-writer Bob Gale and music by composer Alan Silvestri alongside Glenn Ballard. The production combines iconic movie moments with new original songs like Gotta Start Somewhere and For the Dreamers, and a classic hits from the film such as The Power of Love and Johnny Be Good.
1: Ah, in the 1985 film, Marty McFly, played by Michael J. Fox, plays Chuck Berry's 1958 hit song, Johnny Be Good, at the 1955 Enchantment Under the Sea dance. Oh, that's hard. He famously tells the stunned crowd, "You're not ready for this, but your kids are going to love it," while unintentionally creating a famous time travel paradox. So we're going to play, after that, Hello, Is Anybody Home? Which is in the original 1985 movie, the bully Tiff Biff Tannen aggressively knocks victims on the head while he repeatedly shouts, "Hello, hello, anybody home?" He uses this as a sarcastic physical way to ask if the person's brain is actually turned on. I don't think mine is today. Suggesting that nobody is home on their head. Over time, this evolved into a pop culture idiom, Hello, McFly.
2: Hello, McFly.
1: Used playfully to correct a friend or colleague who misses a glaringly obvious point. Yeah, the line also serves as the title song of a song in the Olivia Award-winning musical. In the show, the song is performed around the dinner table to establish the dysfunctional McFly family dynamics. It highlights Marty's frustration over how spineless his father is and his family's general lethargy. And then finally after that, we've got a trio of songs from this show. We're going to play Doc Returns, the final grand finale of the musical. Emmett Brown returns to 1985 in an upgraded flying DeLorean to pick up Marty and his girlfriend Jennifer. The car is now powered by trash rather than plutonium. And Doc sets the car's destination date to the exact date and time of the musical's live performance, famously breaking the fourth wall before the car rockets into the time warp and the curtain falls. So here we go. We've got Johnny Be Good, sung by Ollie Dobson. Hello, Is Anyone Home? From the original cast. And Doc Returns from the original cast. Hope you enjoy them.
0: Okay, so this one's an oldie. Well, it's an oldie where I come from. Okay, so this is Blues Riff in B-flat. Watch me for the changes and, try to keep up, okay?

0: Believe me, Marty, you're better off without having all the aggravations and headaches of playing that dance.
1: He's right, Marty. The last thing you need is headaches.

0: Marty!
1: Yeah?
0: Marty, you gotta come back with me.
2: Where?
0: Back to the future! It's incredible! You're not gonna believe your eyes! Get in the car!
2: Right now? We're right in the middle of a song.
0: I'll have you back in 30 seconds. After all, it's a time machine. Come on!
2: You're the dog, Doc. All right, excuse us, everyone. There's a little science experiment going on here. Give us a room. Doc, we're in the town square. We don't have enough roads to get to 88.
3: Roads? Where we're going.

0: Well, that was the highlight of the whole show.
1: Oh, was it?
0: Yep, right at the end, the car with them in it turns around, goes towards the back, and then it flies over the audience like Mary Poppins. It was just amazing.
1: Oh, wow.
0: Absolutely amazing. That was the best part of the whole show.
1: Oh, glad that sounds fantastic.
0: That's great.
1: All right, what are we doing now? Okay, here we go.
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1: Well, we have the Traralgon Cancer Council volunteer group are having a soup and sandwich lunch on Friday the 17th of July at the Traralgon Tennis Club at 12 noon. 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
0: Right, we're right in the middle of things now.
1: But, we are.
0: The next thing that's on, which is currently on, is Billy Elliot. And it's on until the 18th of July, and they've sold heaps of tickets and getting rave reviews. So
1: if you haven't got your tickets, you need to go.
0: You need to go. You need to take your tissues. You need to take your laughing pills. It's funny. It's sad. It's
1: that young boy, that Mason Athenianiadis, I think is what it is.
0: Yep.
1: He's worth the price of the ticket. Yep. Full stop. Yep. He is absolutely sensational.
0: And Jude Fisher, both of them make an awesome little team.
1: They were just delightful. And Bron Croatta, who plays the dance teacher, was just fabulous. We had Linda Hamilton and Brad Boucher.
0: And the ballet girls, weren't they?
1: And the ballet girls were so fabulous.
0: Especially Jennifer. She was just amazing.
1: You really need to go. It really is wonderful. Congratulations to Lyric and Joel Stevenson, who's directed. Wonderful work. Yep. So get along to that.
0: So there's not actually a lot actually happening at the moment, but there's a lot coming up. We've got Ghostlight Theatre. They're doing Sweeney Todd on the 21st to 29th of August.
1: Lovely.
0: La Trobe Theatre Company from the 28th to the 30th of November. August. 28th, 29th and 30th and 4th, 5th and 5th. I think of that. September. That's right. 4th, 5th and September. So they're doing Anne Juliet.
1: Oh, lovely. Yes.
0: Back to October, we've got Seussical Junior by Class Act Productions.
1: Yes.
0: Sail Theatre Company, of course, are doing Sister Act. And, of course, Class Act are doing Frozen in March. Well, we said Sweeney Todd the Barber. Yes.
1: And I want to talk about Warragul Theatre Company. Warragul Theatre Company are putting on the production Rent next year. Next year. They are looking for an MD, a choreographer, set design and assistant director.
0: Oh, we can fill all of those spots.
1: Well, I did. I was thinking, George Kennedy is the director, so they've put him in place. Mm-hmm. And George is a wonderful, wonderful man. He's also doing the Curious Incident of the Dog in the Night. He's directing that as well.
0: So when's that on? That's coming up.
1: That's on in October.
0: Okay, so everything's sort of August, September, October now.
1: And Rent is next year.
0: Yeah, we've got a July break, but the July is Billy Elliot. Yeah. Otherwise, everything's sort of August, September, October.
1: Yeah, because so we've got Ride the Cyclone, for example, that's coming on in from Wonthaggi.
0: Yeah.
1: So if you are interested in being the MD, the choreographer, set designer, or the assistant director for Rent, then please get in touch with Warragul Theatre Company and they will tell you what is required. It's a good thing to do. All right.
0: Okay, we're getting on with our bees.
1: Yes, let's get on with
0: our
1: bees.
0: We're getting on with our buzzy bees.
1: Let's go on with our bees.
0: Beautiful.
1: Oh, yes.
0: The Carole King musical.
1: You're talking about me?
0: Yes.
1: Yeah.
0: It's a jukebox musical with a book by Douglas McGrath and songs by Carole King with Jerry Goffin, Barry Mann and Cynthia Weil. And others. The musical is a biographical piece depicting King's songwriting career from her hiring at Eldon Music in 1958 to her debut performance in 1971, including her marriage to Goffin and their friendships with Mann and Weil.
1: It could be Weil. I don't know. I have to say, I don't know a lot about this musical. Did you see this when
0: it
1: was in Melbourne?
0: Did you like it? Yes, I loved it.
1: Yeah, okay.
0: The original production received its world premiere at the Curran Theatre San Francisco in October 2013 with direction Mark Bruni and choreography by Josh Prince and starring Jesse Mueller in a Tony Award winning performance as Carole King and Jake Epstein as Jerry Goffin. It made its Broadway debut at the Stephen Sondheim Theatre in January 2014. A West End production starring Katie Braben as Carol began in February 2015. In March 2022, a new version of the production was launched for a UK tour from the Leicester Curve. Carole King's So Far Away explores the pain of both physical and emotional separation. Written during the height of her touring career as a single mother, the song highlights the longing to be with a lover, lamenting the transient, fast-paced nature of modern life that keeps people constantly moving.
1: Mm-hmm.
0: I Feel the Earth Move is a vibrant, piano-driven song about the overwhelming rush of romantic passion. The lyrics use a natural disaster metaphor to describe physical and emotional sensations, capturing the feeling of losing control when a deeply desired person is near. Released in 1971 on her landmark album, Tapestry, the song features seismic historically. The song also represents a professional turning point. It served as her bold coming out as a solo artist, establishing her confident new sound after years spent working behind the scenes as a songwriter. For a look at Carole King's performing, this iconic track live on stage capturing the raw energy and enthusiasm of legendary shows. So we've got So Far Away, sung by Jesse Mueller, and I Feel the Earth Move by Jesse Mueller and Company.

0: that was nice. I enjoyed that. Next, we have Beauty and the Beast. So another B musical.
1: Yeah.
0: It's a musical with music by Alan Menken and lyrics by Howard Ashman and Tim Rice. Adapted from Walt Disney's pictures and, you know, the animated film, which in turn was based on the Beauty and the Beast by Jean-Marie Le Prince de Beaumont. Gosh, that's a name, isn't it? It tells the story of an unkind prince who has magically been transformed into an unsightly creature as punishment for his selfish ways. To revert to his true human form, the Beast must learn to love a bright, young, beautiful young lady who he has imprisoned in his enchanted castle, and learn to love her and earn her love in return before it is too late. We're going to play Be Our Guest, which is a great number, large-scale musical, Broadway-inspired number that takes place during the first half of Beauty and the Beast, performed by the castle staff of Enchanted Objects in an elaborate attempt to welcome Belle. The song had originally been intended for Belle's father, Maurice. However, Be Our Guest had to be entirely rewritten as the story evolved in order to return its focus to Belle. There you go, you learn things something every day.
1: Yep.
0: And then we're going to play Beauty and the Beast, which is the song written by lyricist Howard Ashman and composer Alan Menken. The film's theme song, the Broadway-inspired ballad, was first recorded by British-American actress Angela Lansbury in her role as the voice character of Mrs. Potts, and essentially describes the relationship between its two main characters, Belle and the Beast, specifically how the couple has learned to accept their differences and in turn change each other for the better. Now, we have got here, and I'm quite astounded by this, we've got Ewan McGregor and Emma Thompson in Be Our Guest. Mm. Lovely. And then we're going to have Ariana Grande and John Legend. Yep. So Be Our Guest and Beauty and the Beast.

Mortal, it is with deepest pride and greatest pleasure that we welcome you tonight. And now, we invite you to relax. Let us pull up a chair as the dining room proudly presents...

your dinner. 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Tie your napkin round your neck, Sherry, and we'll provide the rest. Soup du jour, hot hors d'oeuvre. 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Try the grey stuff, it's delicious. Don't believe me, ask the dishes.

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1: Hello, I'm Laura Devoy. Telstra says Australians should feel confident if they need to call 000, their call will go through. The telco identified a secondary issue following yesterday's outage, which was affecting 000 calls, and says a solution was implemented overnight. The original issue has also been addressed. Chief Financial Officer Michael Ackland says customers can trust the 000 system.
2: It is a very robust system. No system is completely immune from impacts and outage. We take this obligation incredibly seriously. We invest heavily in the resilience and the redundancy of our system. It is unacceptable what has happened, and our focus is on how we have addressed it through our processes, through the welfare calls.
1: Telstra has performed 639 welfare checks, and seven callers who needed assistance were referred to the relevant authorities. Meantime, train services in Victoria are gradually resuming following the Telstra outage. The National Train Communications System runs on the 4G network, which was affected by the outage. All V-Line services were cancelled yesterday and this morning. Services began resuming at midday, but delays are expected as V-Line works to recover the timetable. A new study has revealed why Australians are having fewer kids. Lewis Donaldson has more.
3: Flinders University researchers surveyed 1,000 parents about the decisions around having another child. The findings reveal it often comes down to whether families feel they can cope physically, emotionally, and mentally with doing it all again. Other respondents describe feeling overwhelmed by the prospect of raising children without nearby family, or hearing about serious complications and traumatic births. Professor Damien Riggs says it busts the myth that money alone is the main barrier. Australia's fertility rate has dropped to about 1.5 births per woman, well below the 2.1 level needed to replace the population.
1: Small Australian manufacturers will be encouraged to extract the fossil fuels from their production lines. A $10 million fund is designed to decarbonise forgotten areas with industry. Projects involving metal, coatings and even cooking will be eligible for investments under the scheme. The Australian Renewable Energy Agency announced its support for the Advanced Manufacturing Growth Centre today and revealed it would consider projects worth up to $1 million. It's been 2 weeks since Neil the Seal came ashore and settled on Hobart's eastern shore. Now authorities say he has headed back out to sea. Shannon Kirkwood has more.
4: Neil is an elephant seal who was born in southern Tasmania in 2020. During his winter molt this year, he attracted global attention for causing traffic delays while he lounged on roads and wandered through the streets. Animal rights groups had raised concerns about harmful human interactions amid considerations by state authorities to euthanise Neil to mitigate that risk. Premier Jeremy Rockliffe says it appears the one-ton elephant seal has returned to the water today. He has warned the community to keep an eye out for him as he may relocate or return.
1: And in the US, a California man has been sentenced to 1 month in jail and a year of home confinement after he stole ancient Chinese manuscripts from the University of California, Los Angeles. The rare manuscripts were valued at around $250,000. Turning to sport, in cycling, Olav Kooi has won stage 5 of the Tour de France, while Torsten Train held on to the overall leader's yellow jersey. The 24-year-old says he almost didn't make it to the start line due to illness. Jai Hindley is the best placed of the Australians in the general classification in 34th.
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8: And Queensland is a maximum of 15 today in the Latrobe Valley. There is a morning frost warning for the next couple of mornings in the Latrobe Valley.
9: Boy, so I'll tell you what, it was more than frosty this morning.
8: It was foggy.
9: All the way to Pakenham.
8: Yes, it was very foggy. I drove from Newborough to Traralgon and it was really foggy. Anyway, getting back to the weather. 11th of July, Saturday, the maximum of 15 with a minimum of 0 degrees. 12th of July, Sunday, maximum of 14, minimum of 4. So, yeah, try and keep warm, everybody.
9: Getting into winter.
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9: the Boards. Well, now we're off to Beetlejuice the musical. Have you seen that, Christine?
8: No, I haven't. And I'm very disappointed to hear that it hasn't gone on as far as it should do.
9: Everything's closing, but I actually quite enjoyed it. It was a very different show for me, but anyway. Beetlejuice the musical, with music and lyrics by Eddie Perfect and book by Scott Brown and Anthony King. It's based on the 1988 film of the same name. The story concerns a deceased couple who try to haunt the new inhabitants of their former home and call for help from devious bio-exorcist ghosts named after the star Betelgeuse. It's pronounced and often spelt Beetlejuice, but it's like Betelgeuse. It's like in German or something.
8: Okay.
9: Who is summoned by saying his name three times. We better not say that three times.
8: No, we better not.
9: One of the new inhabitants is a young girl, Lydia, who is dealing with her mother's death and her neglectful father. So we're going to hear two songs. So the first song is The Whole Being Dead Thing. It's an iconic, darkly comedic opening number from the musical sung by the title character and the ensemble. Irreverent introduction to the afterlife, assuring the audience that death is inevitable, so they might as well laugh about it. Girl Scout is the opening song from Act 2, performed by the character Sky, and explores the themes of pushing past fear to experience life to the fullest. So The Whole Being Dead Thing, with Alex Brightman and the original Broadway cast chorus, and Girl Scout by Dana Steingold, Sophie Anna Caruso, and the original Broadway chorus.

0: in here.
1: Is it? I hadn't noticed.
0: Okay. Well, maybe I should come back another time when your parents are home?
2: Boo!
3: Well, that was certainly a little bit different, wasn't it?
4: Very.
3: Not sure that it's my cup of tea, but that's okay. Now, this one is. I love Barnum. Yeah. Barnum is a high-energy American musical that chronicles the life of the 19th century showman and entrepreneur P.T. Barnum. Covers his career from 1835 to 1880 as he builds his circus empire, navigating his marriage to the skeptical Charity Barnum, political ambitions, and the dazzling multi-ring spectacle of the greatest show on earth. So thank God I'm old. It's a really funny song. I love this. It's a show-stopping, upbeat musical number from Act One of the musical, composed by Cy Coleman with lyrics by Michael Stewart. And the song serves as an upbeat comedic social mask. In the lyrics, Joyce celebrates surviving the rapid changes of the world and the chaotic behaviour of the younger generations. Through lively banter and dance breaks, the character embraces her advanced age, expressing relief that she doesn't have to navigate the troubles of youth while poking fun at the society around her. So from memory, I think Joyce is like the oldest person on the planet or something at the time. You know, like she's really, really, really, really old, 120 or something like that. I can't remember, but I know she's really old. Yeah. And then we've got Join the Circus, which marks the climax of the show where P.T. Barnum finally agrees to partner with James Anthony Bailey to form the iconic Barnum and Bailey Circus. So Thank God I'm Old, sung by Terry White, and then Join the Circus, William C. Whitner, Jim Dale, and the ensemble. Thank you.

0: circuses are always fun, aren't
1: they? That's so high energy.
0: You see them all clowning around. Yeah.
1: Lovely.
0: Next with our bees, our bells are ringing. It's a musical and a book and lyrics by Betty Comden and Adolph Green and music by Jule Stein. The story revolves around Ella, who works at an answering service. Now, in those days, it was a telephone, ding, ding, ding, answering service.
1: When I was young, I wanted to do that. I wanted to be one of those ladies that put all of the plugs in the hole.
0: And the characters that she meets there. And you'd meet so many people and you'd hear so much gossip, wouldn't you?
1: Yes.
0: The main character was based on Mary Prince, who worked for the Greens answering service. The original Broadway production, directed by Jerome Robbins and choreographed by Robbins and Bob Fosse, opened on November the 29th, 1956 at the Schubert Theatre, where it ran for a slightly more than 2 years before transferring to the Elven Theatre for a total run of 924 performances.
1: Wow.
0: The West End production opened on November 14, 1957 at the Coliseum, where it ran for 292 performances. The Australian production opened on April 5, 1958 at the Princess Theatre, Melbourne, and the production was not a financial success as it did not tour. We have three songs from the show: On My Own, sung by Sidney Chaplin and the ensemble; Just in Time by Judy Holliday, Sidney Chaplin and ensemble; and I'm Going Back by Judy Holliday.
1: Let's have them enjoy those.
2: You gotta do it, you gotta do it, gotta do it all alone.

0: even the Yankee Stadium.
1: I was lost.
0: He was lost.
1: The losing dice were tossed.
0: They were tossed.
1: My bridges all were crossed.
0: They were

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1: It started small.
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6: Pushed a button and we got that strange noise. 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And after us at 3 o'clock, with Alan McKenzie's coming back.
7: Just for today.
6: Just for today. Just so for the today. Mac Attack, special program today. Yeah. All right.
7: On to our bees.
6: Now that we've frightened the bejesus out of ourselves. Bonnie and Clyde, the musical, follows the thrilling and tragic story, the true story of Bonnie Parker and Clyde Barrow. Set during the Great Depression, it explores how two small-time dreamers from Texas become Australia's most notorious outlaw couple and folk heroes, spiralling from a passionate romance into a life of crime and eventual death. More death. The musical features a book by Ivan Menchel, lyrics by Don Black, and a score by Frank Wildhorn that blends rockabilly, blues, and gospel music.
7: Yes.
6: The musical debuted on Broadway in December 2011, and it was nominated for 3 Outer Critics Circle Awards and 5 Drama Desk Awards, both including Best New Musical, as well as 2 nominations for the 2012 Tonys. Subsequent productions have since been staged internationally following the submission of the work to the Music Theatre International, including productions in Japan, Korea, UK and Brazil. And it's doing the rounds on community theatre here in Australia at the moment. So we're going to play for you Going Back to Jail. So in the show, the wives and the community members sing it to mock Blanche and Buck Barrow, celebrating that their husbands are being locked up and warning them to stay out of trouble. In the narrative, Clyde's brother, Buck Barrow, decides he is going to turn himself in to finish his sentence. And his wife, Blanche, a straight-laced, law-abiding woman, desperately supports him through this process, believing that it is the right thing for him to do. The townswomen perform this upbeat comedic track to express their relief that the Barrow men are off the streets and back behind bars. Charming. And then we have Too Late to Turn Back Now. It's a dramatic duet from the musical. In the song, an escalating crime spree forces Bonnie and Clyde to confront their point of no return. Bonnie refuses to abandon their outlaw romance, accepting their infamous destiny. The track takes place when the reality of their violent actions catches up with them. Panicked by their mounting crimes, Clyde initially contemplates giving up his dangerous life to escape. Bonnie, though, furious about his hesitation, realizes that she loves him too much to leave. She ultimately convinces him that their journey has just started and that they are destined to make the headlines together. So, one of our friends, the lovely... oh my goodness, I've just forgotten
7: Ethan,
6: his name. Ethan Dettering is currently performing in this show. He's playing Buck Barrow, I think. Mm-hmm. That is on at Altona City Theatre until the 18th of July. Mm-hmm. And Jordan Walton, who's also in it too. So yeah, if you're anywhere near Altona,
7: go and see
6: that
7: all at the same time.
6: So we're going to play "You're Going Back to Jail," sung by Melissa Van Schiff, Claiborne Elder and Marissa McGowan, and then it's "Too Late to Turn Back Now" by Laura Osnes and Jeremy Jordan.
8: We can't spend our whole lives hiding, Buck.

0: Lord. 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
1: What the hell are you talking about?
0: Don't be scared.

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1: Blanche.
2: It's gonna be just as hard on me, Daddy. 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Tell him how hard it is not having Carl around.
1: Are you kidding?

0: Well, the next one's a triple B. Bye, bye, birdie. Tributes. It's a light-hearted Tony Award-winning musical comedy that satirises 1950s rock and roll culture, small-town America, and the generational divide. I think we still have the same problems these days. What were our kids doing?
1: Yeah.
0: It is famously inspired by Elvis Presley being drafted into the US Army. The story follows flamboyant music agent Albert Peterson and his loyal secretary girlfriend Rose Alvarez. When Albert's biggest client, hip-swivelling rock idol Conrad Birdie, is drafted, the agency faces bankruptcy. To save the business and win his mother's approval to marry Rose, Albert orchestrates a national publicity stunt. Conrad will give a highly publicised farewell kiss to a lucky teenage fan on the Ed Sullivan Show. So we're going to hear One Boy. It's a popular romantic ballad. In the story, the teenage character Kim McPhee sings the song to reassure her jealous boyfriend Hugo that she only has eyes for him and doesn't actually care for the rock star Conrad Birdie. One Last Kiss is a pivotal song and publicity stunt. When he arranges the prize-winning kiss. The song, which spoofs 1950s pop idol, is meant to save Albert's record label, but hilarious chaos ensues when the lucky fan's jealous boyfriend punches Conrad on live television. One Boy, Susan Watson, Jessica L. Bright, Shoen Leverett and Cheetah Levira, and One Last Kiss with Jesse Pearson and Hank Levine.

0: Give me one last kiss.
1: It's really got that whole feel of the 50s, that,
2: yes,
1: hasn't it?
2: Oh, yes, yeah, yes.
1: Very much so. Right, next we're on to Brigadoom, or as I used to always call it, Bridge of Doom. It's a classic romantic musical about two American tourists, often portrayed as World War II pilots for some reason, who stumble upon a mystical Scottish Highland village that magically appears for only one day every 100 years. Anyway, one of the tourists falls in love with a local woman and must ultimately decide whether or not to stay or to return to his real life. I guess the story follows Tommy Albright and Jeff Douglas, who are vacationing or alternatively downed in a crash, depending on which version it is, in Scotland. They get lost in the mist and they discover the village of Brigadoon, which is about to celebrate a wedding. The men quickly learn that centuries ago, the town's minister struck a deal with God to protect the village from the evil and corrupt changes of the outside world. And because of this magical enchantment, only one day passes for every 100 years. As Tommy and his love interest Fiona bond, they realise that a villager who leaves the town will cause the magic to break and Brigadoon to vanish forever. We're going to play Go Home with Bonnie Jean, and I hope my husband's listening because he hates this song. He reckons it was in his ear forever after he watched the movie. So we've got
2: Sorry, Chris.
1: I'll Go Home with Bonnie Jean is an upbeat, contemporary, celebratory number about the joy of leaving behind the bachelorhood and fully committing to his true love, Jean McLaren. Hence Bonnie Jean. And then we've got The Heather on the Hill, which is beautiful. It's a romantic duet, and the song explores a growing love between the characters as they wander through the Scottish Highlands, Fiona teaching outsider Tommy about her magical time frozen village. So we've got the songs we're playing today are I'll Go Home to Bonnie Jean from the movie with John Gustafson, Gene Kelly and Van Johnson, and then Heather on the Hill with Gene Kelly.
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0: Thanks for joining us on Treading the Boards. Keep the music playing and the stage lights glowing.
1: And next week,
0: we're going to play Learners and Low team and hear about their works.
1: Yeah, so you think about, we're going to have My Fair Lady. Mm. That's the only one that comes to hand right now. But I know there's loads more than My Fair Lady, but look forward to that. So,
0: and the week after that, we're going to do a little bit of Gilbert and Sullivan.
1: Oh, great. Yeah, we love a bit of G&S, don't we?
0: So we're going to play out today the orchestral overture. Oh, after this.
1: Yeah, we'll just keep playing a little bit of Brigadoon.
0: Yeah, because it goes for a while. And otherwise, we'll play a bit of Back to the Future. But until next week, bye-bye.
1: Bye-bye. See ya.

0: while issuing an apology for the latest disruption. CFO Michael Ackland says Telstra has completed 639 welfare checks during the outage, seven of which said they needed emergency assistance and were referred to relevant emergency services.
1: It is a very robust system. No system is completely immune from impacts and outage. We take this obligation incredibly seriously. We invest heavily in the resilience and the redundancy of our system. It is unacceptable what has happened, and our focus is on how we have addressed it through our processes through the welfare calls.
0: Meantime, the Greens have responded to the ongoing Telstra outage, raising questions about what consequences the company will face. Communications spokesperson Senator Sarah Hanson-Young says there should be rules in place to prevent outages occurring again.
2: Power company, unlike the energy industry that have rules in place where they have to provide power to people's homes and there are standards by which they must legally abide. When it comes to your mobile phone and your mobile phone company, there is no such law. That needs to be fixed.
0: Australia's special envoy to combat anti-Semitism says she doesn't understand why the public broadcaster won't adopt the government-endorsed definition of anti-Semitism. Gillian Siegel has appeared at today's Royal Commission hearing where she's questioned the resistance to back the definition.
3: They do have a definition of many other things. It's not as if they are definitionless. It's just this definition that they have chosen not to adopt.
0: Meantime, ABC and SBS representatives have been asked about allegations of bias in the reporting on events in the Middle East at today's hearing. The ABC has rejected claims its journalism has contributed to anti-Semitism or social division. Members of Australia's Indian diaspora are in Melbourne today to hear from India's Prime Minister. It's Narendra Modi's first visit to Australia in 3 years. He's also met with Prime Minister Anthony Albanese as part of an annual leaders' summit where uranium and trade deals are expected to be agreed to. Meantime, a $500 million commitment has been announced by Australian Super into India's National Investment and Infrastructure Fund. Mr. Albanese says he welcomes the investment.
4: This is about building on and broadening out the four key priorities in our roadmap.
0: Traffic in the Strait of Hormuz has ground to a near halt as US forces say they have hit approximately 90 Iranian military targets. It comes on the second consecutive day of US strikes against Iran. US Central Command says the latest strikes follow successful execution of strikes of 80 targets the night before. Showers are forecast in the nation's east and south tomorrow, while it will be dry elsewhere. The Bureau of Meteorology's Dean Naramore has Friday's forecast.
5: Coastal showers will once again continue for parts of Queensland and the New South Wales coast. Another cold, frosty start, but then a sunny day through parts of Tasmania and Victoria. South Australia will start to see an increasing winds and maybe some cloud and showers in the south. And that's all ahead of these multiple frontal systems to sweep across southeastern Australia this weekend.
0: He says high pressure is also bringing calmer conditions to southwest WA and much of northern Australia. Turning to sport, in rugby union, Declan Meredith will make his international debut this weekend when the Wallabies take on France. Meredith has been named to start in the halves alongside club teammate Ryan Lonergan. He replaces Carter Gordon, who is out with a calf injury. The Wallabies will take on France in Brisbane on Saturday.
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8: Mission Australia's annual youth survey is open now, and the national charity is urging Victorian young people aged 14 to 19 to share their views in the largest survey of its kind in the country. 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
10: Hello and welcome to a fill-in program today for the Mac Attack Thursday Drive. Alan McKenzie here in the driver's seat for you, and hopefully you're going to have an interesting afternoon having a listen to that music from the 60s through to the 90s. I'll be on air until 4:30 today, so hopefully you'll enjoy some of the music that's coming up. Thanks to Sue and Christine for their great Treading the Boards program. Great playlist today again, girls. Loved hearing that Bye Bye Birdie song, One Last Kiss. And of course, Crash Craddock had a monster hit with that version of the song in the early 60s. So good to hear that one. Okay, weather-wise, it's currently 13.1 degree out there in the Latrobe Valley. And that's reaching our maximum as I talk. And as you're probably aware, it'll get a bit chilly this afternoon and toned down so that we are going to be looking at 1 degree tonight. And tomorrow on Friday, it'll be 15 with the chance of morning fog, but a sunny afternoon. Friday night, we're down to 0 degrees and a top on Saturday of 15. It'll be partly cloudy, patchy morning frost, high chance of showers most likely in the evening. All right, let's get on with the program. This is what I reckon is an all-time classic 60s hit. Spent 4 weeks at number one in 1967 for Procol Harum. And of course, the composer and singer is Gary Brooker. And here he is with A Whiter Shade of Pale.

Well, that one's taking us back to 1978, and that was a UK band called The Babies, and the guy on lead vocals was John Waite. And in 1984, he had a massive hit with him doing solo song, and it was called Missing You, if you remember that. But that baby song was called Isn't It Time, spent 2 weeks at number one on the Melbourne charts. Okay, you're listening to a fill-in program for the Mac Attack Thursday Drive program here on Gippsland FM 104.7. Alan McKenzie in the driver's seat with you. Let's go back now and have a listen to some really good music from Motown, Diana Ross and the Supremes, and one of their big hits, and this was called Baby Love.

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3: Okay, let's move on with the Mac Attack Thursday Drive one-off program for today. Have a listen to this track. This is Lenny Kravitz. Boy, he was a good singer, and still is, of course. But this was a track he put out in 1991, and it's a pretty well good statement, too. It ain't over till it's over.

0: Certainly a brilliant band from the 80s, the Divinyls. And that was a track called Back to the Wall. And it was off the Divinyls' third studio album called Temperamental. The track was included in the movie soundtrack A Nightmare on Elm Street, No. 4. And the Dream Master. So there it was. Okay, after these announcements, I've got some music for you from Elvis Presley. So hang around for that.
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0: Okay, as promised, I'm going to play you a track from Elvis Presley. Now, this is one of my personal three best Elvis songs that he ever recorded. I mean, the list is never-ending, but the three songs that I always reckon rated very highly were In the Ghetto, Kentucky Rain, and this one, Suspicious Minds. The backing vocals on this track are done by Donna Thatcher. She was around with Grateful Dead, Mary Jeannie Green, Southern Dipped Roots with Chet Atkins singing, and Southern Comfort. There you go. And this is one of 18 tracks that she backed Elvis on. Ginger Holiday and Mary Holiday, sisters from Alabama, they backed Elvis, Percy Sledge, Joan Baez, Linda Ronstadt, Roy Orbison, Willie Nelson, and, of course, Southern Comfort. But this particular one of Elvis, released in 1969, spent 4 weeks at number one, and just a classic song. Enjoy.

Well, there was a classic from 1963. That was a band called the Chiffons, and they put out several hits similar to that, but that one was called He's So Fine. And, of course, the song became the renowned plaintiff song in a famous plagiarism case by the band or the composers of that particular track and George Harrison. And they said that George, when he was recording his song My Sweet Lord, copied from what you've just heard, believe it or not. But George won in the end because he bought the plaintiff company out. So the court case was eventually dismissed. Not a bad option if you got the money, George. Okay, let's have a listen now to the Pointer Sisters and one of their many hits, and this one was called Jump.

Going back to 1987, and that was the debut single for Rick Astley from the UK, and of course did very well for him, spent 2 weeks at number one on the Melbourne charts, Never Gonna Give You Up. And I noticed that it's also that song used in the latest KFC ad on TV, so there you go. All right, going to have some music now from a great Aussie band. This track was written by George Young and Harry Vander, of course, from the Easy Beats. And this was when the band was on their downhill slide and they were based in America. This one was entered the charts, I should say, in the US on Billboard. And I think it's certainly one of the best songs that the Easy Beats ever did. But here it is from 1969, the Easy Beats and St. Louis.

That was a top 10 hit in 1979 for a trio band that formed in California. Two of the band were siblings and they were born in Canada but moved to California when they were young. Very good song, Baby It's You. Now, this particular track I've got for you is a UK synth pop band doing a cover version of an original 1975 track that was recorded by Thelma Houston. And the song was Don't Leave Me This Way, but here's the up-tempo version from 1986, spent 1 week at number one for the Communards. And, of course, it was called Don't Leave Me This Way.

Just going to play you a little bit of incidental music to take us up to the 4 o'clock news, and then I'm going to play for you a track from Michael Jackson. So hang in there, and see you on the other side of the news.

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1: Hello, I'm Lewis Donaldson. Australia and India will strengthen cooperation on defence and security as part of a new agreement between the two countries. Prime Minister Anthony Albanese and his Indian counterpart Narendra Modi have met in Melbourne today to discuss security, energy, technology and stronger cultural ties. Prime Minister Albanese says the two countries will boost strategic coordination, increase complexity of defence exercises and further interoperability between defence forces.
2: Prime Minister Modi and I have released a joint declaration on defence and security cooperation to deepen our practical partnership. Australia values India as a top-tier security partner, and the declaration reflects our shared commitment to a peaceful, stable and prosperous Indo-Pacific region.
1: Telstra says hundreds of welfare checks have been conducted following the national outage. Of the 639 welfare checks, the company says 170 people were referred to police for assistance, while 7 people said they needed further help. Meantime, South Australia Police says it has no record of any deaths linked to the outage. Liberal Senator Karen Little says her office had received a report of a death following an apparent failure to connect to 000. Police Minister Michael Brown says he hasn't been able to confirm any details.
3: Senator Little could have called me, she could have called the Commissioner, she could have contacted police, she could have spoken to the media if she wanted to, but said she chose to put information out publicly, which could be to the detriment of people in South Australia.
1: An Australian woman who was facing homelessness says the housing crisis isn't just intergenerational aged based. Victorian woman Lynette Stevens has appeared at a Senate hearing today on intergenerational housing inequity. She says as a single older woman, she could not afford a rental increase last year and turned to Housing for the Aged Action Group for help. She's told the hearing her life changed for the better when she moved into a cooperative village social housing apartment.
4: There are so many older people still dealing with stresses of private rental, not able to have the sense or security I do. There are many solutions to addressing this housing crisis. What we need is the government's will to act.
1: Iran state media says 3 people have been killed following US strikes on approximately 90 military targets. It's the second consecutive day of US strikes against Iran. President Trump says it was retribution for attacks against Kuwait and Bahrain.
5: We just hit them very hard. And I say we hit them 20 to 1. Every time they hit us, we're going to hit them 20. And we did it last night. They did a little something today, but it was really retribution for last night.
1: And in New South Wales, an Indigenous community-led initiative is honouring and celebrating the achievements of Aboriginal and Torres Strait Islander communities. Learning the Maclay Executive Director Joanne Kelly says the whole community is welcome at this week's NAIDOC celebrations.
6: We're celebrating who we are as Dungari people, and people who live and choose to work on Dungari country as well are also part of our story.
1: Turning to sport, sprinter Gout Gout has been ruled out of the World Under 20 Athletics Championships. The 18-year-old suffered a hamstring injury at training yesterday. In a statement on social media, he says there's a partial disruption of the tendon and he will not compete for the rest of the year. Gout says he's focused on coming back in 2027 better, stronger and faster.
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10: Currently in the Latrobe Valley, it's 13.8 degrees, and that's warmer than the predicted top of 13. So that's good news for all of us. And tonight, we are getting down to single digits, number one minimum overnight. And then tomorrow on Friday, it's going to be a chance of morning fog, sunny afternoon reaching a top of 15. Then Friday night, we are down to ground zero. 0 degrees Friday night and a top on Saturday of 15. It'll be partly cloudy with patchy morning frost and a high chance of showers, 80% chance, they say. And that's going to happen likely in the evening. All right, let's get on with the program. And as promised, here's some Michael Jackson with one of his classic tracks from 1983 off the Thriller album, and it was called Billie Jean.

Well, that was an explosive up-tempo version, wasn't it, of Carole King's original track? That's Martika and I Feel the Earth Move. 1 week at number one in 1989 for that track. Now, you're all familiar with the Eurovision Song Contest. Well, back in 1981, a UK band presented this next track to the judges, and they won in 1981. The band was called Bucks Fizz, and here was the song that won the Eurovision that year, and it was called Making Your Mind Up.

Well, there is a duet by two very brilliant singers, George Michael and Aretha Franklin, of course. The song won a Grammy, spent 1 week at number one on the Melbourne charts in 1987. I knew you were waiting. Alrighty, with the time that's left, let's play just a track or two, if time permits. What about Lover Boy, first hit for this Canadian band? And it was a prelude for their next hit, which was Working for the Weekend. So here's the original debut single for them, Lover Boy and Turn Me Loose.

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8: Well, that's about it from me, and Yvonne Elliott is in the next studio ready to take over at 4:30. So in the meantime, let's have a little bit of music from Tommy James and the Shondells. Hooroo.

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3: Hello everyone. Have I got my mic on? I think I do. I can't hear myself. Hopefully I have. This is Yvonne with Rockin' Von. I just got a thumbs up. I've got the mic on. I just can't hear it. Okay. Yeah. So this is Yvonne from Rockin' Blues with Von, and I'm going to I'll get right into the tracks. I'm going to play Welcome to My Nightmare by Alice Cooper and Miracle Man by Ozzy Osbourne.

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And coming up next, I have I Ain't Drunk by Albert Collins and Angel of Mercy by Albert King.

0: Every day, baby, when the sun go down, I get with my friends and I begin to clown. I don't care what the people are thinking. I ain't drunk. I'm just drinking.
1: But you're so high.
0: Oh man, you know I ain't high.
1: But you're so high.
0: I just take a little bit every now and then.

0: 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I ain't drunk. I'm just drinking.
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0: And I ain't drunk. I done told y'all I ain't drunk, man. Why y'all do
1: but
0: me
1: you're
0: like
1: so
0: that?
1: High.
0: I just having fun, man.
1: But you're so high.
0: What? Oh, no, I'm not.
1: Stay drunk all the time.
0: Man, I don't know why y'all talk about me like that.

0: I want to thank you too. Now let's have a little drink, just me and you. I don't care what the people are thinking. I ain't drunk, I'm just drinking.
1: But you're so high.
0: Who, me? I ain't high, man.
1: But you're so high.
0: How y'all talk about me like this?
1: But you're so high.
0: You gotta mind your own business,
1: all the time.
0: You gotta watch yourself too. You understand what I'm saying? I wanna tip you, baby, before I go. I'll be back tomorrow night and drink some more. I don't care what the people are thinking. I ain't drunk, I'm just drinking.
1: But you're so high.
0: Oh no, you the one drunk. Look at your eyes, man.
1: But you're so high.
0: Don't you tell my lady now.

0: In the natural world, there are 28 species of birds called drongos. Recently, however, a new species has been discovered in Morwell, the wandering drongo. It is extremely rare, and indeed, there are only three of them, and they're all males. There are no females, so they cannot breed. They are seldom seen, and even more extraordinary, they can only be heard once a week on Wednesday mornings from 9 a.m. to 11 a.m, where they chatter and chirp and play music. Some scientists believe they do this to attract a mate. 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
2: Good afternoon, I'm Laura Devoy. The Prime Ministers of Australia and India have signed an administrative agreement to enable uranium exports to India. The two countries first signed an agreement to trade uranium in 2014, but barriers in India have prevented regular shipments. Speaking in Melbourne following their meeting today, Anthony Albanese says the uranium must be used for peaceful purposes.
3: The arrangement facilitates Australian uranium exports to India to help increase the share of non-fossil fuel power capacity, providing an additional market for the Australian resources sector.
2: Speaking via a translator, Narendra Modi said the uranium would give his country's clean energy objectives fresh momentum.
4: Our cooperation in critical minerals is important for our strategic security and clean energy transition.
2: Liberal Senator Karen Little says her office has advised the family of an elderly person who died during yesterday's Telstra outage to reach out to police. Senator Little posted to social media late yesterday saying her office had received a report of a death following an apparent failure to connect to 000. But this morning, South Australian Police and the Police Minister said they'd not been informed. In a new statement issued this afternoon, Senator Little said she was disappointed the state Labor government had questioned her integrity. A paramedic who assisted in responding to a mass shooting in Western New South Wales and a security guard who showed bravery during the Bondi Junction stabbings are among those recognised by New South Wales Ambulance. Lewis Donaldson has more.
5: Condobolin paramedic Georgia Birra provided clinical intervention for a critically injured patient in Lake Cogelego after a man had shot several people and was on the run. She's received a Commissioner's Unit Citation for Courage. Mohammed Taha, who was stabbed while trying to save others at Westfield Bondi Junction in 2024, received the same award at a ceremony in Orange in the New South Wales Central West. Dunedoo paramedic Jodie Klein was also recognised for helping to coordinate a road safety initiative.
2: In Tasmania, Neil the Seal has headed back out to sea 2 weeks after he found a resting spot on Hobart's eastern shore. Shannon Kirkwood has the latest.
6: Neil is an elephant seal who was born in southern Tasmania in 2020. During his winter molt this year, he attracted global attention for causing traffic delays while he lounged on roads and wandered through the streets. Animal rights groups had raised concerns about harmful human interactions amid considerations by state authorities to euthanise Neil to mitigate that risk. Premier Jeremy Rockliffe says it appears the one-ton elephant seal has returned to the water today. He has warned the community to keep an eye out for him as he may relocate or return.
2: Showers on the east coast and in South Australia, but it'll be mostly dry elsewhere tomorrow. Dean Naramore from the Bureau of Meteorology has the forecast.
7: Coastal showers will once again continue for parts of Queensland and the New South Wales coast. Another cold, frosty start, but then a sunny day through parts of Tasmania and Victoria. South Australia will start to see an increasing winds and maybe some cloud and showers in the south. And that's all ahead of these multiple frontal systems to sweep across southeastern Australia this weekend.
2: Turning to sport, a top-of-the-table clash in the AFL tonight with ladder leaders Fremantle to take on the second-placed Sydney Swans in Perth. Fremantle is coming off a loss to GWS, which broke its 14-game winning streak. The Swans returned to form last week and will be boosted today by the return of Tom Papley.
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10: The current temperature in Morwell is 11 degrees and overnight be a low of 3. Tomorrow will be a top of 14, a low of 3, partly cloudy, a bit like today. And Saturday will be a top of 13, low of 2, partly cloudy. Sunday, expect some light rain, top of 13 and a low of 6. And Monday will be 15, low of 9 with showers. And that's it. It's pretty cold wherever you're at, I guess. And this is a Rock and Blues with Vaughn. I'm Yvonne. 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Current time is 5:05, and coming up, I have The Thrill Is Gone by B.B. 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

coming up next, I have Guns N' Roses by November Rain. November Rain by Guns N' Roses. I'll get it right. And I Love Rock and Roll by LA Guns. Here it is.

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And coming up next, I have I'm a Blues Man by Dutch Childers and My Father's Son by Jimmy Hocking. Here we go.

maestro too. Yeah, my dad, the maestro, I'm happy to walk in those shoes. Got my daddy's hand, my daddy's attitude. All right now.

0: 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Coming up next, I have I'm a Man by Bo Diddley and Let Me Love You Baby by Buddy Guy.
1: Now, when I was a little boy,

Coming up next, I have a bit of Canned Heat with On the Road Again and Tush by ZZ Top. Here we go.

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2: Hello, I'm Laura Devoy. South Australia Police says it is investigating a death which Liberal Senator Karen Little claims occurred after an apparent failure to connect to 000. In a statement, SAPOL says it repeatedly attempted to contact Senator Little yesterday after she released a statement on social media, but was informed by a staff member her office would not be providing any information to police. SAPOL says it spoke with the senator today and subsequently made contact with the family of an individual who died at a regional hospital yesterday. An investigation into the cause and circumstances of the death is now underway. Meantime, Telstra says it conducted 639 welfare checks following yesterday's outage. Chief Financial Officer Michael Ackland says that was on callers who were unable to connect to 000 using the Telstra network.
3: Now, that's out of 33,000 calls that were successfully connected through the course of the day. And we're working through those welfare checks. There is still 170 that are with the police. And now once we hand those to police, it is for them to comment and update on anything that's occurred there.
2: 20,000 people are expected to attend a rally tonight in honour of Indian Prime Minister Narendra Modi. Mr Modi is in Melbourne, where he met with Anthony Albanese earlier today. A small group of protesters has set up outside Docklands Stadium, holding signs which read, "Stop Modi's human rights abuses." Amnesty International previously called on the federal government to raise India's human rights records in today's talks. The US and Iran again traded strikes today after US President Donald Trump last night declared the ceasefire was over. The US Central Command says approximately 90 Iranian military targets were struck along Iran's coastline. Iran says it targeted US military sites in Kuwait, Qatar, and Bahrain with drones. State media is also reporting 3 people were killed by the American strikes. An independent review into Tasmania Police has found a significant rise in mental health and family violence incidents. Dispatch incidents across both categories more than doubled over the past decade, while the number of family violence incidents grew by 250%. The review has made 39 recommendations to improve frontline policing. Commissioner Donna Adams says they would inform organisational priorities, future planning, and discussions with partner agencies. Business leaders from across Queensland are being urged to support a statewide biosecurity initiative. Shannon Kirkwood has the details.
4: Businesses have met in Cairns today for the state government and Queensland Farmers Federation-backed biosecurity in the boardroom event. CFF CEO Joe Shepherd says biosecurity risk management can be embedded by every company, not just those in agriculture. She says business leaders are now starting to ask the right questions. Is biosecurity on the risk register? Are people trained to respond? And what would a breach cost? She says a range of resources are available from the QFF website to support businesses to get the biosecurity conversation started.
2: Turning to sport, in rugby union, Declan Meredith will make his international debut this weekend when the Wallabies take on France. Meredith has been named to start in the halves alongside club teammate Ryan Lonergan. He replaces Carter Gordon, who is out with a calf injury. The Wallabies will face France in Brisbane on Saturday. And in tennis, the women's finalists will be decided tonight at Wimbledon. 7th seed Coco Gauff and 10th seed Karolina Muchova will contest the first semi-final, with 9th seed Linda Noskova and 12th seed Marta Kostyuk to feature in the second.
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9: Coming up next, oh no, actually I'm doing the weather. Now it's dropped a couple of degrees already. It's 7 degrees, feels like six. And tomorrow will be top of 14, low of 3, a partly cloudy day. Saturday will be top of 13, low of 2, partly cloudy. Sunday will be 13, low of 6 and light rain. And Monday will be a top of 15, low of 9 and showers. And coming up next, I have Baby Won't You Let Me Rock You, Rock and Roll You by 10 Years After, and Bad to the Bone, George Thorogood. I haven't played him for a while.
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I'm Yvonne. 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The time is 6:12, so I don't have long to go. Coming up next, I have, with my money maker, Eric Bibb, and these blues are here to stay by Dave Hole.

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I'm Yvonne, and we're on Gippsland FM 104.7, connecting our community. And I'm going to be leaving you soon, so I will say my farewells. And I'm trying to fit in a song. I'm going to play Pleasantly Blue by Four Non Blondes and Black Night by Deep Purple. So ciao for now.

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1: If you would like to try a new sport which is suitable for all ages, come along to the Terrelgan Croquet Courts. They're in McNairn Road, Terrelgan. 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Times for social play are on a Saturday and a Tuesday between 10 a.m. and 12 noon and 12:30 to 4 p.m. Social play is also on a Wednesday night from 5 p.m. to 8 p.m., which gives another opportunity to try croquet out of working and school hours. Cost is $5. For more information, phone 0447 276 783. That number again, 0447 276 783 for Terrelgan Croquet.
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0: Hello and welcome to The Wire Weekly, with the best stories of the week from the daily episodes of The Wire. I'm Amina Shakur coming to you from Sin in Melbourne, Victoria. Thanks for being with us today. We're on air across Australia thanks to the Community Radio Network. And today on the show...
1: Having a baby is not just a private or individual kind of matter. It actually has lots of social and economic benefits for the society as a whole.
0: Australia's paid parental leave expands to 6 months, but experts say families need broader long-term support.
2: Even though it has been a warm start to winter, there's still time for those really cold fronts to come through and change conditions. But based on trends, we would expect this winter to be warmer than average.
0: Australia has recorded an unusually warm start to winter, with above average temperatures expected to continue nationwide.
3: But what is the most important is try to reduce post-recovery period, because the recovery period sometime can take a very, very long time. It actually take many years, can be, 50 years and so on. So depending what its impact was.
0: North Venezuela has suffered its strongest recorded earthquake since 1900. Rescues continue as the death toll rises to 2,000. We'll have this and more for you over the next half hour. From July 1st, Australian families will be able to access 6 months of government-funded paid parental leave, which marks a significant expansion of support for new parents. While the reform is being welcomed, experts say paid leave alone won't address the long-term challenges many parents, especially mothers and migrant women, face when balancing work and care responsibilities. I spoke with Dr. Yang Hao Yu from Western Sydney University about why more support is needed beyond paid parental leave.
1: For paid parental leave to 6 months is actually because it can support, infant health. And we see research existing talking about, how important the first 6 months of baby's life, their maternal kind of well-being as well. So having this 6 months paid parental leave will help, this kind of parent bonding and child baby's brain development. It also helps a lot with women's physical recovery as well and mental health in this kind of critical life milestone as well. There's also benefits in the longer term for women's workforce participation to help them have this transition period where they can prepare themselves to adjust the life of having a new life. That's why it's such an important policy out there, acknowledge that, having a baby is not just, a private or individual kind of matter. It actually has lots of social and economic benefits for the society as a whole.
0: What is the motherhood penalty, and why does it continue to affect women's careers long after they return to work?
1: So the motherhood penalty actually refers to the long-term economic disadvantages women experience after becoming mothers. It includes low wages, slower career progression, reduced superannuation, and few leadership opportunities. What we see from research and also our experience as well shows that women's their earnings often fall quite sharply after the birth of the first child. This often contributes because of the time out of the workforce and because of carrying a baby, and after 6 months the baby still needs lots of work and time as well. So mothers, lots of them are likely to reduce their working hours and do undertake unpaid care responsibilities.
0: And what are some of the unique challenges migrant mothers face when trying to balance that work and care?
1: We see some of the migrants, migrant mothers, they are, you know, quite well supported. They have families around. They have the close communities they can draw on. That's great. But we also see, you know, there are other migrant mothers who need a little bit more support if they are, for example, on temporary visa. Visas, so they don't have any support from the government. They don't have any childcare subsidies to help with, you know, the expensive childcare. And also, you know, they are quite. We see in the area of migrant mothers, they have less or limited family support in Australia because, you know, nowadays Australia immigration regime it rests quite heavily, like, you know, constrained for the grandparents coming into Australia.
0: Is there any additional policies you would like to see the government introduce in the future?
1: Within the paid parental leave, if there's any space or consideration for migrant mothers, in particular those, you know, for those mothers on temporary visas, that would be excellent. And on top of that, if there's any policy that can paired with the paid parental leave, after extended beyond the kids, you know, beyond the baby's 6 months lifetime, thinking about, you know, the benefit of affordable childcare and whether there's any possibility of flexible working arrangements for those people who have caring responsibilities. Yeah, I think that would be awesome if those can happen.
0: That was Dr. Ying Hao, Yu from Western Sydney University, speaking to The Wire. Australia is experiencing one of its warmest starts to winter, with Sydney and Melbourne recording their warmest June ever, while much of southern Australia has seen above average temperatures. Experts say climate change and the recent development of the El Nino are driving the unusual mild conditions. With warmer and drier weather expected to continue through winter and into spring. I spoke with Caitlin Minnie, Senior Climatologist at the Bureau of Meteorology, whether Australia could be on track for its warmest winter ever.
2: So this winter is aligning with the trend of warming conditions and warmer than average temperatures, not just in winter, not just in Australia, but globally, as we see evidence of global warming being really evident in our temperatures.
0: Would you say Australia's on track to record the warmest winter, or is it still early to tell?
2: It's still too early to tell. So our summary of June will be released tomorrow for across Australia, and that will give an update on what June was like, which has been warmer than average across much of Australia so far. But there's still 2 months left, and even though it has been a warm start to winter, there's still time for those really cold cold fronts to come through and change conditions. But based on trends, we would expect this winter to be warmer than average.
0: How is the climate change and I guess the El Nino working together to influence this year's winter weather?
2: We're really seeing the strength of that climate change signal coming through with temperatures being warmer than average, and this can be somewhat exacerbated by the El Nino, which typically leads to warmer than average daytime temperatures during winter and spring, but can alone, the El Nino can result in cooler nights and frostier conditions historically, but with these warmer than average temperatures, we're less likely to see those really cold, crisp, frosty mornings, but still possible as we head further into winter. For rainfall, it is typically drier than average across much of eastern Australia during an El Nino. And this coincides also with a declining cool season rainfall across much of southeast and also southwest Australia that has been observed for at least the past 30 years. That doesn't mean that it won't rain. Those cold, rainy winter days still do occur as they are today, but they are less likely than previous winters.
0: Our ski season has started on a poor note. Will we see an increase in snow in our alpine regions at all this year?
2: So it has been a warm start to winter, as we've noted, which has contributed to a much lower than average snow depth across alpine regions in Australia. So for snow, it is hard to forecast on a seasonal scale because it requires rain to be also at the right temperature, so below freezing overnight to sustain that snowpack. So this lower than average or much lower than average start to the ski season is not a guarantee of what it'll look like for the rest of the season. We are expecting some snowfall between Thursday to early Saturday in high alpine regions, but the start of this season is part of that broader trend of decreasing snow depth that has declined since the 1950s. El Niño also has a bit of a play in snow. Typically it's drier than average, so you don't expect as many of those cold fronts to come through, but historically, colder nights have been better for snowmaking, which is less the case this season with much warmer than average temperatures.
0: That was Kaylin Minnie, senior climatologist at the Bureau of Meteorology, speaking to The Wire. Now, content warning. The following contains distressing themes. Listener discretion is advised. Victims of sexual assault should be prioritised, but across Australia, the reality is often very different, particularly in regional and remote areas. Campaigner from Fair Agenda, Daisy Gardner, says Western Australia highlights a grim picture, with some women in the Peel region reporting travel distance of 150 kilometres to receive care, while other women in Kalgoorlie say wait times for forensic medical examination are as long as 12 hours. Ms. Gardner says they've been fighting the issue for 2 years and recently attended WA Parliament alongside two lived experience advocates to push for reform. The Wire's Emma Watsky with the story.
4: The picture is actually really grim, especially for victim survivors of sexual assault in regional areas of Australia. In Western Australia, in particular, in Kalgoorlie, for example, women are waiting up to 12 hours to have a forensic examination conducted after sexual assault. In the Peel region of Western Australia, women are actually being turned away from their local hospital and told that they have to travel all the way to Perth and then back, which is a round trip of 150 kilometres. And in Karratha, in the Pilbara, a woman was forced to wait 8 hours, and that was after she presented to a major regional hospital. So it's really horrifying and really unacceptable that in a situation where someone's just been through one of the worst experiences of their life and experienced this particular crime, that they are not being looked after quickly and they're not getting this important examination when they need it. This is not a situation like you've broken your leg and then you have to sit in emergency and wait to get a cast put on. This is one of the most traumatic experiences that someone will experience in their life. It's a horrible crime. The women who, mostly women, who report this crime need to be looked after quickly and with a great deal of care.
5: Why are they being turned away from major hospitals? Is there any insight on that?
4: So that would be a good question for the Western Australian government. We don't think that there is any justification for turning away a victim survivor who's just experienced sexual assault and needs a forensic medical examination. But what we understand is that hospitals are really busy places. They are actively triaging people who come in, who has the most urgent medical care. So if someone has just cut off their arm and comes in, they will get seen first. And so we often see women are forced to wait a long time for a doctor to be available. In the case of nurses, the nurse needs to be available and also have forensic medical examination training. What we're seeing is a lack of an available doctor at a hospital, or a lack of a nurse or a midwife who has training in how to conduct a forensic medical examination. What we need to see, and what we've seen in other states, is making sure that there is a dedicated, or more than one dedicated, forensic medical examiner nurse on staff who can actually prioritise those victim survivors when they come in.
5: Now, obviously, the travel time is significant. It's reported that women in the Peel region are required to travel 150 kilometres round trip for a forensic exam. What effects does this experience have for someone who has experienced sexual assault?
4: Yes, I've been fortunate enough to be working with some very brave victim survivors in Queensland, in Western Australia, in South Australia, who have spoken to me about the significant mental health impacts of being forced to wait or forced to travel hours and hours to be able to get this forensic medical examination, which is essentially collecting evidence from their body. It's particularly horrifying because the victim survivors are told not to go to the toilet, not to drink water, they're not able to have a shower to preserve the evidence. And to be forced to wait like that with the perpetrator on their body really compounds the trauma of what they've already experienced. Some survivors have talked to me about the very long-term impacts of that lack of care that really still affects them today, years after the event. You know, the mental health impacts are really significant that victim survivors are reporting to us, but it can also have an impact on the actual evidence collection as well. Critical evidence can be contaminated or degraded if it's not collected quickly. In addition to the serious mental health impacts, this can also have an impact on the justice outcomes that victim survivors are seeking as well.
0: That was Daisy Gardner, campaigner at Fair Agenda, speaking to The Wire's Emma Watsky. The Wire has also contacted Western Australia's Health Minister for further comment. If you or someone you know is experiencing sexual assault, help is available. Call 1-800-RESPECT. Youth mental health services are calling for more funding to cope with increasing demand for support. The annual Kids Helpline Impact Report has revealed 5,190 young people needed crisis intervention in 2025, up by 350% compared to the decade's lowest year. 9% of the kids were Indigenous, and one-third of them reported having suicidal thoughts. The Wire's Adam Evans spoke with Leo Heed, the National Service Manager at Kids Helpline, for more.
6: And in this year, we've noted that, a 350% increase in crisis intervention contacts since 2018. So back in 2018, I think it was about 1,900, and this year it was over 5,000. So when we talk about a crisis intervention contact, that's where a young person is needing help right now, and they call up, and our counsellors and supervisors work with them to get them the support. So that could be, contact to child protection, emergency services, connecting them back to family, to school, or whatever works for them in their situation. But it's part of our duty of care, and this is happening more and more for young people.
7: How are Indigenous young people represented in these statistics?
6: Yeah, well, in the data from 2025, we see that, 9% of contacts are from, from Indigenous and Torres Strait Islander young people, which is, as we know, it's more than, double the proportion of the Australian population. So We in some ways I see that as it's a bit of a warning sign for us about the stress and issues that our Indigenous young people are facing. But it's a good story in that they're reaching out for help, and within that data, we see that there's quite a few of those contacts are about suicide, and that they're at that crisis point when they're reaching out to us. But we are glad that they are reaching out, and I mean that is a good news story within this particular report.
7: So as you mentioned before, like about one in three Aboriginal and Torres Strait Islander young people are having thoughts of suicide. How does that compare with the general population?
6: It's an overrepresentation of the general population. They're reaching out at those points of crisis more often, and it really does highlight, as we well know, those issues that the young people are facing, and particularly young people in rural and remote areas. I mean, our data shows that we're getting some lots of city Indigenous young people contacting us, but we're also seeing that there's like 20% of those contacts are from outer regional and remote areas. And we know that the support services on the ground in community can be pretty thin at times, or that there might be reasons why a kid doesn't want to connect with a service in their community. So that's why a 24/7 virtual service like Kids Helpline can play a pretty important role in being there for young people wherever they are in Australia.
0: That was Leo Heed, the National Service Manager at Kids Helpline, speaking to The Wire's Adam Evans. If you or anyone you know is concerned about the content of this story, help is always available. Call Kids Helpline on 1-800-55-1800. Last week, North Venezuela recorded its strongest earthquake since 1900. With widespread damage to life and infrastructure, it is estimated that the current death toll is approaching 2,000 people. Amidst the grief weighing down on Venezuelans, stories of successful rescue operations have offered a very small glimmer of hope. Operations are active around the clock, with thousands still reported missing. NASA estimates nearly 59,000 buildings have been damaged or destroyed. The Wire's Sean Dorado brings you more updates and explores the impact of the disaster through conversation with Charlotte Graham, Head of International Program at UNICEF Australia, and Professor Lucy Lunvich from RMIT University.
8: A week on from the tragic earthquakes in Venezuela, tens of thousands are still reported as missing. Amid the grief and uncertainty weighing on Venezuelans, stories from rescue operations have offered a very small glimmer of hope. According to Venezuela's acting president, Delcy Rodriguez, 3,681 rescuers from 30 countries have also joined the search efforts. The extensive damage to infrastructure makes it hard to estimate the number of people impacted. Authorities have not offered an official count of missing people, leading many Venezuelans to turn to non-governmental digital databases to report their loved ones as missing. This is Charlotte Graham, Head of International Programs at UNICEF Australia, helping us put the scale into context.
9: Two major earthquakes rocked Venezuela on the 24th of June, and these have left thousands of children in need of safe shelter, clean water, and urgent care. So we know that at the moment we've got an estimated 680,000 children that are in need of humanitarian assistance, and that's across six states that have been affected by the earthquakes. Many families, they're sleeping outside, they're afraid of ongoing aftershocks, and children are scared, displaced, and at risk.
8: Like, what challenges are your aid workers facing right now in getting help to the people who need it most?
9: Millions that we see and the efforts that the community on the ground is putting in despite the extremely difficult situation that they're experiencing. So we see those stories of hope from the ground in Venezuela at the moment. But it's also the huge outpouring of support that we see from people in Australia who are supporting the emergency response as well through their fundraising efforts. And that's just so critical and something that really motivates all of the team here. So it's always very challenging in an emergency context. There can be difficulty with access because, of course, infrastructure has been damaged. Mm. But UNICEF is working alongside the government of Venezuela and other humanitarian partners to reach children and their families with healthcare, nutrition support, water and sanitation, and psychosocial and protection services as well. So there are three things, I guess, at the moment that UNICEF is urgently providing to children in Venezuela. The things that they need are medical care, clean water, and safe places to recover.
8: United Nations agencies have also expressed concerns about the health effects of thousands of displaced people sleeping for days in open or crowded unsanitary shelters. This disaster has compounded issues in Venezuela that years of economic and political crisis had brought. The healthcare system felt the strain of underinvestment, and the current surge in patients during the crisis could overwhelm it. To make matters worse, the government estimates that last week's earthquakes have damaged or otherwise compromised 38 hospitals nationwide. The affected communities and the government have a long road to recovery ahead. Professor Lucy Lunievich from RMIT offered some of her expertise on the response and the road to recovery that lies ahead.
10: Planning procedures that you have a team who can respond quite quickly, remove people, provide sanitation infrastructure. So this is all very important. But what is the most important is to try to reduce post-recovery period, because recovery period sometimes can take in very, very long time. It actually take many years, can be, 50 years and so on. So depending what this impact was.
0: That was The Wire's Sean Dorado with that story. And that's the end of today's show. Thanks so much for your company wherever you are in Australia. The Wire Weekly is a collaboration between community radio stations SYN in Melbourne, 2SER in Sydney, Radio 4EB in Brisbane, and contributors from all across the country, with the great support from the Walkley Foundation and Community Radio Network. 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The Wire Weekly acknowledges the traditional custodians of the Wurundjeri people of the Kulin Nations, where the program has been produced. And we pay our respects to Aboriginal elders past, present and emerging. Today, The Wire Weekly is brought to you by SYN in Melbourne, Victoria. I'm Amina Shakur. Thanks so much for your company and we'll see you next time.
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0: Hello and welcome to Cinemascape, your show on the radio about the movies. This week, as always, we have three new films to review. First, we get in tune with a heist film with a difference in Tuna. Then, we battle the infected zombie hordes in Colony. And finally, we get classical in historical musical drama Primavera. You're listening to Cinemascape. Hello, welcome to the show. My name is David Michael Brown, and today I'm joined by Nina Drakulovic. How are you going?
1: Good, thank you.
0: And Mr. Ben McGeckin. How are you, Ben?
2: Yeah, good, thanks, guys. How are you?
0: Very good indeed. I think we have some very interesting films to talk about, as Nina said, all with one-word titles. I don't know what that means, but we'll take it. Tuna, Nina.
1: Yes, Tuna, review. Not the fish, like a piano tuner.
0: Yes.
1: Which is exactly what this is about. So Tuna is a film by, actually a documentary filmmaker by the name of Daniel Roa, which it's a bit of a random film for him to get involved in because he actually directed the 2022 documentary film Navalny about the Russian opposition leader and lawyer and political prisoner, Alexei Navalny, who I think ended up dying in prison, which won the Academy Award for Best Film, and then this film, which is not that.
0: very different.
1: So Tuna is a bit of a crime film. It stars Leo Woodall, which maybe people would best know from White Lotus as the kind of the hot young UK boy who ends up murdering or being in part of a crime plot. And here he is again in a crime plot film. Also stars Dustin Hoffman, Gina Reno, Havana Rose Liu, and a few other great actors. So Woodall's character, Nicky White, has a hearing condition. He's a young man, but he's a bit of a prodigy, and he has heightened hearing sensitivity, which makes him an excellent piano tuner. And he works with, we don't know the exact relationship, some sort of uncle-type figure, Harry, who's played by Dustin Hoffman, who is an old man in his late 70s, but very well respected, very well known in the scene. And so we start off with them in a montage going from very expensive house to very expensive house tuning pianos. And we think that's very sweet, nothing to come of that. Unfortunately, something befells Harry. He's okay, but he racks up medical debt. And then as a result, Nicky somehow gets embroiled in a bit of a crime caper where he uses his fantastic hearing to help some not so great characters commit, at the start, low-key crimes, you know, crimes without a victim, one may say. But obviously things get a little bit more complicated as the film goes on. It's an interesting film, very unexpected. I think when it started off, I thought, oh, this is maybe a Whiplash type film where the child prodigy with an issue goes good, finally makes it as a piano player. We learn a little bit about Nicky's past and why he stopped playing piano, something to do with his hearing, as mentioned early on. But also, there's a little bit of a psychological trauma in there. And we, you know, we learn about him as, again, this prodigy who never got his big chance in life. There is a love story halfway through, which is really sweet. It's a lovely film. You know, I don't think it's anything massively dramatic in the way it unfolds. I like that it's a little bit slow, like it takes its time to really focus on Nicky, his life, the beautiful relationship between him and Dustin Hoffman's character. It's like a family film with a little bit of crime, a little bit of love, something, you know, talking to, I guess, people's wasted potential and how do you become the person you always meant to be when life throws obstacles in your way.
0: I saw the film as well. I mean, the whole idea of a piano tuner, I think we can say breaking safes, using his skills to then
1: break safes. I was going to keep that twist in.
0: is really cool. You know, I think that's really interesting. And because of that, I really like the sound design in this. The way they kind of played with sound and what he could hear was really interesting. And I guess it was, it's an interesting character portrait in the ease in which he does become a criminal. You know, I guess, as you say, he's got this reason to do it at the beginning, but you kind of get the idea. He's kind of, for a little bit, he's enjoying it and enjoying the rewards.
1: Yeah, and I think the attention of, you know, they juxtapose their life as these kind of workman piano tuners. Like, people sort of ignore them. These giant mansions, they're like, oh, who are you? Oh, okay, yeah, no one's played that piano. So it's like this neglected craft. No one plays these things anymore. They're more of a burden. And yet for these two men, especially for Nicky, it was his entire life for a very long time. And it's an incredible skill to have to essentially be pitch perfect, but no one appreciates it. And then finally he finds himself appreciated in a very different way. But these guys are a bit crappy at crime, have stumbled upon this magician who can somehow crack it with his ears, and he's like a god to them, right? And he finds it so easy, like, fantastic. How good is making money all of a sudden?
0: And what did you think of the cast? I guess in particular Leo Woodall, but then Dustin Hoffman in there.
1: Very random. I didn't expect Dustin Hoffman there. I thought they had a really nice rapport. They had good chemistry together as like the uncle-nephew type engagement. I thought the cast of burglars was great, a little bit comic, but also humanizing. You know, one of them's like, oh, I want to open a rescue shelter. Like, they're not painted as a black and white good and bad guys. It's like everyone's just trying to make their way in the world. I think, interestingly, the one word I would describe this film as is like soft in a way. Like, it kind of unfolds apart from this great sound design that comes in and out. It's a gentle film. You know, there isn't a big bombastic climax or tension. It very slowly builds and like waves, which I really liked. So, yeah, lovely film, very unexpected story, great cast.
0: So what are we going to give it out of 5?
1: I will give it 3.5 stars.
0: That's 3.5 stars out of 5 for Tuna. We'll be back with a little bit of music. We're going to be listening to tracks from Tuna today. So this is Watermelon Man by Herbie Hancock.

0: And welcome back to CinemaScape. Now, our second film, Dave, you watched Colony. Tell us about it.
1: I certainly did. I really, really enjoyed this. I'm a big fan of one of the director, Yon Sang-ho's other films, Train to Busan. Anyone who saw that would know he has a penchant for infected, sprinting, bloodthirsty zombies. And this is a kind of, for want of a better word, a zombie film again, but it is with a difference. And that's why I really like this. It's kind of like Towering Inferno meets Die Hard meets Dawn of the Dead. If that kind of if that kind of makes
0: what a combo.
2: Tell us
0: any
2: more, sense Dave. Then.
1: But look, the story is really, really simple. We have a professor and she's attending a biotech conference. And it all spirals horrendously out of control. There's a catastrophe, this kind of a political attack, biological attack on the conference, which ends up a rapidly mutating virus is unleashed. So far, so good, and so very typical of this thing. I mean, I did mention Dawn of the Dead in my kind of slightly quippy run-up of this film, but it's a bit more in terms of how they're portrayed and what they do and the way they sprint around at high velocity. It's a bit more like 28 Days Later, if anyone saw Danny
0: high
1: Boyle's film.
0: They, zombies.
1: They sprint. They really do sprint. Sorry, excuse me. And basically then we have a bunch of people, you know, we have the bunch of characters, they're stuck in a building. They soon realize that there's something different about it's infected. They want to bite you. They want to chew on you. They want to kill you. But the big difference is, as you know, as someone is bitten, they become infected more and more, and it spirals out of control as there's more and more of these infected creatures running around. But they're all connected. And there's this weird hive mind aspect to this, that if one learns something, they all learn it.
0: It's like The Last of Us. With the mushroom.
1: There you go. Unlike the mushroom, though, this is secreted through this kind of white mucus that they all kind of leave and they slide everywhere. So if someone's leaning against the wall next to someone else and they're touching the mucus, if one of them goes, dunk, aha. Because they're really feral at the beginning. So if they see a cardboard cutout in a shop, they will attack it. But then once one of those has done that and goes, wait a minute, this isn't good eating, I'm not going to do that again. He thinks it, and then all of them suddenly go, and they all understand not to go for cardboard cutouts anymore.
0: It's like Darwinism in velocity, zombie velocity mode.
1: And because of this, I think this was it's really nicely played in this, and the visual depiction, like they literally all pause and all look up and all kind of go into this weird contorted thing whenever one of them has this new piece of information. So it kind of, you kind of, when they do that, you kind of go, okay, what have they just learned? What have they just learned? And that goes to the protagonist as well. And so we have that. Because of that, the visuals are really interesting in this, far more than you would get in a normal kind of run-of-the-mill horror film. And as such, I guess it's not really a horror film. It's a really, really tense thriller with a fair amount of blood. I would say if you're squeamish, don't necessarily approach this, but it's not it's not innards everywhere and arms and limbs being ripped off. It's not that gratuitous. It's not there just a shock. It's really there to try and tell this story and explain this whole hive mind aspect. And I really like that.
0: It reminds me also of Pluribus, the Apple TV show,
1: yes,
0: where everyone is connected. So one person learning something in Australia will, the whole colony, the whole world would know.
1: That's
0: they
1: a very
0: are
1: good
0: one
1: call.
0: Of these Pluribus people.
1: Yes.
0: What is it trying to say? Because obviously Pluribus has its own moral, ethical quandary story it's trying to unpack for us. What about this zombie version? Is it saying something with the fact that they're all connected? Like, we are now disconnected. How much better it is to be connected?
1: Look, it's interesting. I think that the zombie film in particular has always been kind of used by directors as a Trojan horse. like Night of the Living Dead was all about racism and Dawn of the Dead was about consumerism. So they've always had that kind of hidden agenda there. And I guess apart from being a cautionary tale, you know, don't muck around with, scientists, kind of rein it back a bit. We don't need to invent some of this stuff, you know, especially in terms of biological warfare and weapons that they're building. But I don't think it has much more than that. Although, I guess, you know, you could say, you know, the way we all follow everyone blindly, like sheep. You know, there's a fantastic moment in this, and they kind of reference it earlier in the film about how, you know, in terms of this hive mind, there's certain, if an ant, you watch an ant and it will follow the same route, and then all the ants will follow and follow and follow. And if they talk about, but then if one goes a different way, it confuses them and they go into a spiral. And you kind of have these moments when you've got millions of ants just in a big spiral, just going, we're just walking around in circles because we literally have no idea what to do. And there's a bit that happens in this when, and it's a fantastic looking sequence, when something similar happens to the infected. And the whole film's kind of leading up to how they're going to stop them, obviously, because any film like this, without just nuking the place, how do you stop thousands upon thousands upon thousands of constantly multiplying, increasing, you know, flesh-hungry army? How do you stop it? You know, so it's really interesting how they play with that. And I think also, like Train to Busan, the performances are great in this. I mean, I love Korean cinema. They really try and do something a bit different, you know? So yeah, I really, really like this.
0: How many stars for Colony?
1: Colony, yes. Because it tried to do something a little bit different, and I do love a genre, I'm going to give it 4 out of 5.
0: Wonderful. 4 out of 5 for Korean horror film Colony, and we'll be right back after this song.
1: Yes, this is another track from the Tuna soundtrack. This is Body and Soul by Charles Mingus.

0: Hello, welcome back to the show. We heard my 4-star review of Colony, and that was Body and Soul by Charles Mingus from the Tuna soundtrack. But now, Ben, you're going to discuss Primavera, as Nina. Explain how I should pronounce that.
1: Yeah, thanks for the help, Nina. And also, Nina, similar to Tuna, Primavera has some trace elements of music and rich and poor and mistreatment of others, that kind of thing. Sadly, though, this film tends to head in a direction that you expect. It's one of those very stately, worthy films, historical piece, and you kind of know what you're going to get. Although, maybe you don't, though, because this is about, well, it sort of is about Vivaldi, the very famous Italian composer. The film set back in the early 18th century. If you think, though, this is the biopic of Vivaldi, it isn't. But he's a very prominent figure in this. Really, it's a film about Cecilia, who's a fictional character based on a composite of women at an orphanage in Venice that Vivaldi worked at for decades. Back in the day, there was some system of patronage where musicians would be paid by all kinds of people to work at different institutions. And in this particular orphanage, it was for young women who were abandoned, and those women were highly trained. Many of them were highly trained musicians, and the most skilled ones were put into an orchestra, and those they would perform for really rich people, but none of the women in the orchestra would see any of the money. They were basically just performing, and everybody else was taking the proceeds. And Vivaldi comes in early on in the piece, in the film, to take over the orchestra, and at that point sees the talent in Cecilia and helps to encourage her in her gift. But across Primavera, you get it becomes more of a contrast about freedom and imprisonment, and also music versus commerce, and with rich and poor all over the top of that as well. But given it's kind of about Vivaldi but not, you guys may be disappointed to discover that there's not as much of Vivaldi's most famous pieces on the soundtrack, for example. Like, I think Vivaldi lovers might be slightly disappointed by that.
2: Is this an Italian film, Ben?
1: Yes, very much so. All subtitles all the way. And Stanley Kubrick, I think, would really like it because there is heaps of candlelight all the way through. So trying to do a lot of... make it fitting with the time is great, and don't make it, it's not too lavish apart from the opulence of the rich. And so, yeah, all the sets, all the design, all of that lands well. This is from a director called Damiano Micheletto. This is his first film. He spent decades in opera, so clearly has an affinity for music and tell his story through it. Music's used very well on screen, but the lead cast, Michelle Rondiano,

0: in and around the time, particularly the control of women by men, and that's depicted often on screen. But because it's set in such a world of a repressed rage, and then also people who are so controlled by others that you really can't speak out or it's very difficult to, I found the film was restrained on that front as well. Like that you really kind of want for more emotion, but it's not forthcoming. And so you either have to project it on there yourself or just sit back and appreciate, okay, I get why you're not exploding all over the place, or it's not really rise and fall like you might expect. You get that from some of the musical pieces. And there's a tremendous scene in the middle of the film that shows just like the ridiculous frivolousness of wealthy people who have no idea or don't even think about those who are in and around them. So you get that contrast flowing through it. But even with some touches of The Handmaid's Tale in this, guys, and where it heads into its towards a conclusion that's a little bit like it's a, you know, fist pumping, but still, come on, really. As it's heading towards there, it feels very expected, even when you get to some quite brutal moments, particularly around Cecilia and the choices that are thrust upon her as she strives for freedom while trying to also find freedom through music.
1: I'll say, who do you think this is aimed at? If you say it's not necessarily Vivaldi lovers maybe left wanting, who do you think is going to really appreciate this?
0: Well, I think it is for that set, and it's definitely for people who want to go to any art house cinema with a movie that screams this is going to be put forward for the Academy Awards Best Foreign Film. Like it fits easily into that category, and it's a sturdy work. It just for me didn't connect as deeply, and I think it's because there's such restraint shown throughout the film. Again, befitting because of the times, but the emotion that's on screen, particularly when you're talking about main characters who have been abandoned, and there's a constant wrestle in the film about being left by your mother in particular, and how that can pull on heartstrings. But I didn't find it pulled me right in, just because I was at a distance constantly by how beautifully this was depicted, but not, there wasn't much grit. And there's nothing kinetic in this film, so it can't really grab you in.
2: So it doesn't sound like it was very dramatic or like there was a lot of build up or tension. It sounds like a nice cupcake.
0: Little bit like cupcake might be too strong, and it does have its moments, but I think that's fair. I did, while there is drama in it, Nina, I didn't find the rise and fall so significant that it did then cause you to rush straight into it. So, yeah, I think it is a lack of tension, but definitely not for want of attention to detail.
1: So, Ben, interested in what score you're going to give this out of 5?
0: Solid 3, Dave. It's like worth having a look, particularly for the times and what the backdrop of some of Vivaldi's creations, but it's not going to resonate with you much longer than that.
1: That's 3 out of 5 for Primavera. We are now going to listen to another piece of music from the Tuna soundtrack. This is Cantaloupe Island by Herbie Hancock. You've been listening to CinemaScape. Today, Nina gave Tuna 3.5 out of 5. I, David Michael Brown, gave Colony 4 out of 5, and Ben just gave Primavera 3 out of 5. Thanks to Nina and Ben for joining me today, and to Eastside FM, where we record the show every week. We acknowledge the Gadigal people of the Eora Nation on whose land we meet, and the traditional custodians of country throughout Australia and their connection to land, sea and community. CinemaScape is broadcast across Australia via the Community Radio Network. 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

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And I'm your host, Jimmy Kay, and you're tuned in to Where the Music Matters. As always, folks, this show does come with a language and an offensive material warning. It's not that I try and play such content, but I definitely don't censor any of it. So what you just heard there was God Save the Queen by the Sex Pistols off their 1977 album, and I think their only album, never mind the Bollocks, here's the Sex Pistols. This was their second single from their only studio album. The song was released during Queen Elizabeth's second Silver Jubilee. The song's lyrics as well as the single's cover were controversial at the time. Both the British Broadcasting Corporation and the Independent Broadcasting Authority refused to play the song. Despite this, the song reached number one on the New Musical Express charts and number two on the UK Singles Chart. The reason why it didn't reach number one on the UK Singles Chart is because it's run by the BBC. So yeah, there could have been a little bit of controversy there. All right, this week we got some good stuff for you. This week, a little bit of different stuff. I wasn't really going in any sort of direction, but found myself in a little bit of a direction, but ended up not a direction. Okay, we'll just get the music going and we'll see how you like it, huh? You know, all right.

Yeah, that is With My Own Two Hands by Ben Harper off his 2002 album, Diamonds on the Inside. The song's lyrics point out the fact that change starts with you. The song was so popular in Europe that it won Ben Harper the French Rolling Stones Artist of the Year Award. And it's a great song. I love that song. It's got some real nice reggae vibe to it. Great stuff. All right, we got another one here. We're going back in time a little bit to a bit of Deep Purple. Can't go wrong with Deep Purple.

Well, there you go. Child in Time by Deep Purple off their 1970 album In Rock. That's their fourth studio album there, and you can hear Ian Gillan's vocal range really shine through on that track. Absolutely amazing stuff. Well, there's a nice 10-minute dose of Deep Purple for you. That should keep you going for a while. All right, next up, we got a song from my father-in-law. He wanted a bit of, what were they called there? The Twilights. He wanted the Twilights. What's Wrong with the Way I Live? But I figured that I'd play the Hollies version because I don't have the Twilights version. But the Hollies actually wrote it for the Twilights. So here it is now. Hope he's listening. This one's for you, Larry.

Yeah, there you go. What's Wrong with the Way I Live by the Hollies off their 1966 album For Certain Because. And like I said, that was for my father-in-law. That version there reached number one in Sweden, but was written for the Adelaide band The Twilights, who released it in 1967. And it peaked at number seven in Australia, but at number two in Adelaide. Look at that. Those guys must have done a good version. A lot of bands back then, they'd get the 45 sent over from overseas and re-do their songs. And I don't know if they so much claimed it as their own, but they introduced it to the people and really made a big success out of doing stuff like that. Kind of like what the Stones done with the blues. All right, you are listening to Gippsland FM 104.7, and this is Jimmy's Jukebox, where the music matters.

0: You got to hold on. 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
1: That's also a great song right there, called Hold On by Alabama Shakes from their 2012 album Boys at Boy and Girls. This is their lead single from the album, peaking at number 7 in Canada. And I've just received a message from Larry saying thank you very much for playing the Hollies version. It's probably the first time it's been played in Australia. And here on Jimmy's Jukebox, that's what it's all about. We play the stuff that nobody else does for you. And it's where the music matters. All right, let's get some promos here.

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6: Yeah, it's a great program read to you. 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All right, let's get some weather for you now. Okay, tomorrow, Friday, 10th of July, we got a minimum of 1 and a maximum of 15. Patchy frost and the chance of fog in the morning. Sunny afternoon with some light winds. Saturday, we got a minimum of 0, maximum of 15. Mostly sunny morning, patchy morning frost. High chance of showers, most likely in the evening, with some light winds. Sunday, we got a minimum of 4 and a maximum of 14. Cloudy, very high chance of showers. Winds westerly, 20 to 30 kilometres an hour. Monday, we got a minimum of 8 and a maximum of 15. Cloudy, very high chance of showers, most likely later in the day. Winds west to northwesterly, 20 to 30 kilometres an hour. Tuesday, we got a minimum of 7 and a maximum of 15. Partly cloudy, very high chance of showers. Winds westerly, 15 to 25 kilometres. Wednesday, we got a minimum of 6 and a maximum of 13. Partly cloudy, medium chance of showers. Winds westerly, 15 to 20 kilometres an hour. Yeah, some really good weather there if you're a pond. All right, this next person here, or this next CD that I'm about to play, I found it in the back corner of my collection. I didn't realise who it was at first, and chucked it on, and I really dug it. It sounds really good, this stuff, and once I found out who it was and who he was, it made perfect sense. All right, here we go.

0: I the only one who sounds like a girl? Come and sit down here and tell me how you got here. That's right.
1: Yeah, you guessed it, that's called Hully Gully by Mr. Don Walker off his 2013 album, Hully Gully. Don Walker was a main songwriter and on keys and piano for Cold Chisel. He was inducted into the Australian Songwriters Hall of Fame in 2012. Well, there you go, makes perfect sense. He's a hit machine, that guy. He's written so many big, great songs for Cold Chisel especially. All right. Now, I've got a special announcement to make for my little mate, Hugo. I've got to say happy birthday to Mr. Hugo. He's 3 years old today, and hopefully he's still awake and listening to this. Hopefully Mum and Dad have left him, let him sit up for a while. Happy birthday, Mr. Hugo. Here's a song for him, and a song for this one's a special request anyway.

That is Headlights on Dark Roads by Snow Patrol off their 2006 album Eyes Open. Remember those guys? They were everywhere. He was on the radio all the time with that song that he wrote for his dog. I can't remember what that was called now. Okay, next song up.

Yeah, that is Saddle Art of Love by Lou Reed from his 1972 album Transformer. Produced by David Bowie and Mick Ronson, it was his second single released from that album, only to peak at 119 on the US chart. I would have expected it to be much higher than that, but hey, what do critics know? Anyway, he loved it, so it became a maiden staple of his at all his concerts and everywhere where he played. Okay, let's get on with this one. This is a nice track. I like this one.

display of musicianship. They really, really knew what they were doing. Brian Ferry is great, great on the vocals. I've actually got some of his stuff where he sings like old ballroom music with a little orchestra. It's just good stuff. All right, you are listening to Jimmy's Jukebox, where the music matters. I am Jimmy Kay, and you're only going to hear this program on Gippsland FM 104.7.

Yeah, that is The Speed of Pain by Marilyn Manson off his 1998 album Mechanical Animals. Great stuff there. All right, let's get the man on, shall we? You know, he's here every week. I'll bring him in here. Let's go.

0: All right, that was Day in the House by Jeff Beck from his 1989 album Guitar Shop. The words were spoken by drummer Terry Bozzio on that track. Now it's time for some promos.
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0: Okay, that's a nice ad break there. Let me give you some weather here. Just keep in mind, guys, I'm just the middleman, just a messenger. I don't create the weather, so just, be easy on me. All right, tomorrow, Friday, 10th of July, minimum of 1 and a maximum of 15. Patchy frost and the chance of fog in the morning, sunny afternoon with some light winds. Saturday, we got a minimum of 0, maximum of 15. Mostly sunny morning, patchy morning frost. High chance of showers, most likely in the evening, with some light winds. Sunday, we're going to minimum of 4, maximum of 14. Cloudy, very high chance of showers. Winds westerly, 20 to 30 kilometres an hour. Monday, minimum of 8 and a maximum of 15. Cloudy, very high chance of showers, most likely later in the day. Winds west to northwesterly, 20 to 30 kilometres an hour. Tuesday, we've got a minimum of 7 and a maximum of 15. Partly cloudy, very high chance of showers. Winds westerly, 15 to 25 kilometres an hour. Wednesday, minimum of 6 and a maximum of 13. Partly cloudy, medium chance of showers. Winds westerly, 15 to 20 kilometres an hour. All right, so I want to mix up the program a little bit here, and I just want to move a couple of songs forward to where we were to make sure I get them in on the program. It is NAIDOC week now, from the 5th to the 12th of July. This year's theme is 50 Years of Deadly, marks 5 decades of recognising, celebrating the history, cultures and achievements of Aboriginal and Torres Strait Islander people. It serves as both a celebration and reflection, honouring the activists, elders and communities who have sustained and carried the NAIDOC movement forward. And I pay my respects to the people of this land and always keep them in mind. And I got a couple of songs here. Both are by Guttermal. I want to play 2 songs by him today. And I'll play this first song. Hopefully I'll get the pronunciation right. The first song is called We Are Tool. And that is off his 2008 album, Jeffrey Guttermal Yanu Pingu. He is a Gurumach man, and the Gurumach are the First Nation people from East Arnhem Land. He's a beautiful soul. You can hear that in his music, and absolutely beautiful, beautiful music. He was also born completely blind, so he's absolutely incredibly talented. Anyway, I'll just play the song and you can hear for yourself.

Yeah, there it is. We Are Tool by Gurumul. Beautiful song, beautiful song. I did tell you that. And I got another one here by him also, which is Mala Rakala. And that's off his Rakala album released in 2011. Have a listen to this one. I really like this one.

Yeah, that was another great song there, Mara Mara Rakara by Garamu off his 2011 album Rakara. I do apologise if my pronunciations are wrong. I don't speak these languages, and to read the language and try to speak it is not easy. Okay, I got another song here now to keep on. This is a song everybody knows now. I'll chuck it on.

That is Treaty by Yothu Yindi off their 1991 album Tribal Voice. That was a protest song in the Gurumaj language, one of the Yolngu Matha dialects of the Yolngu people of Arnhem Land. The song was released 3 years after the presentation of the Barunga statement to Bob Hawke, and it was to demonstrate the lack of movement of the treaty between the Indigenous people and the Australian government. All right, let's get some prints on now.

There you have it, Diamonds and Pearls by Prince and the New Power Generation off their 1991 album Diamonds and Pearls. That's his 13th studio album, and the song peaked at number one in the US. Another great display of musicianship there with Prince and the generation, the new generation, power generation. They're all good. Thank you very much for joining me this evening. Don't forget the Jimmy Jukebox. I've been so lucky as to be given another time slot on the Saturday, starting from 6 o'clock in the evening. And that's going straight through to 8 o'clock and playing. It's a bit of a different show, more pump up music. You'll hear less talking from me, which is a positive. Get you ready for your Saturday night out. Like I say, this hour and a half is just not long enough. I just love playing music for you people. I got too much music to play for you. I haven't even finished playing music for what was planned for tonight, but we'll get there next time. Thank you very much. This is Jimmy's Jukebox, where the music matters, and you are listening to Gippsland FM 104.7.

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1: Good evening and welcome to this week's edition of the Happy Hour for your Thursday night. It's the show where anything goes. The extra half hour is completely free and it's 90 minutes of absolute chaos and fun. You've just come off another ripper episode of Jimmy's Jukebox from Jimmy K, the man, the myth, the legend. You're stuck with me for the next hour and a half, and Daz is back from 10:30 to inject a bit of class back into the station. The 80s flashback tonight, it's a mix of great tunes from across the 80s coming up in half an hour's time, as well as all your favourites across the night. Safe to say, tonight's show is a one-night special. I'm joined by Jet once again, so I might rename the show Thursday's Roast of Hixie instead of the Happy Hour tonight. It's great to have your company across Gippsland and the Valley on the Dial, or anywhere else around the country and the world on the Community Radio Plus app or all your other favourite streaming apps. 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Let's get this party started. Raise a glass. Come race some hell. It's old school Good Charlotte on the way, but Luke Combs kicks us off. Beer Never Broke My Heart, live, local and exclusive. 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
2: A big welcome if you've just joined us here on the Happy Hour for your Thursday night. It's great to have your company. Bit of a tribute to Bonnie Tyler, who sadly passed away. The news broke a couple of hours ago. On the other side of some Ozzy Osbourne. Mama, I'm coming home. You're on the Happy Hour.

0: It's Ozzy Osbourne. Mama, I'm coming home right here on the Happy Hour. It's great to have your company for this Thursday night. And I have Jet joining me in the studio. Good evening, Jet.
1: Good evening.
0: Everyone knows that when you're here, it's not the Happy Hour, it's the Roast of Hixie, where I get absolutely spifflicated by a 12-year-old.
1: That's very true.
0: It is very true. You're only just warming up and you're giving me hell already.
1: Yep.
0: How you been enjoying the holidays so far?
1: Don't mention the end of the holidays, please.
0: Oh, I'm going to mention the end of the holidays because school goes back next Monday.
1: No!
0: And I could not be more freaking excited.
1: Unless you'll get to fly.
0: Sadly, Bonnie Tyler, the news broke a couple of hours ago of her passing. She underwent intestinal surgery back in May and was placed in an induced coma and has been in ICU ever since. She woke up from that coma on the 15th of June. It passed away suddenly. Preliminary reports have said cardiac arrest may be the cause, but nothing is yet confirmed. Do a little bit of a tribute to Bonnie Tyler, the powerhouse with the unique raspy voice from the 80s, one written by Jim Steinman. I did play this last week in the Steinman section, but I'm going to play it again. Holding Out for a Hero coming up on the other side, but for now, it's Total Eclipse of the Heart. You're on the Happy Hour, Kids Planet FM.

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4: Another ripper from Bonnie Tyler. You may recall this one from Footloose and Shrek as well. It's the Happy Hour, Gippsland FM.

paying tribute to Bonnie Tyler, who sadly passed away. The news broke just a couple of hours ago. Now, we've got a little something on the other side of this next song that Jet's been hounding me for, and I thought this is going to work as an intergenerational prank on everybody. Good night, nurse, for now. A little prank happening on the other side of this, though.

0: Good Night Nurse with their cover of Khalees's Milkshake. Now, before we go pranking people, just got a quick something to do. Yes, one of our listeners from TikTok, the lovely Priya, is celebrating her birthday tonight. A big happy birthday to you, Priya. Hope you've had a wonderful day and Bradley spoils the absolute shit out of you. Right, it's the ultimate in intergenerational pranking. Jet, we got something happening, don't we?
1: Oh, yes.
0: We're about to go into the 80s flashback, and I'm going to prank everyone with my version of this. But this is the Gen X version of what's about to happen. What do we got happening, Jet?
1: Play Holy by Weezer.
0: You just got Weezered.

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3: 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You got Weezer and now you just got Rickrolled. We're looking all across the 80s tonight in the 80s Flashback, so a bit of everything. Pat Benatar and Wham on the way. Gippsland FM, it's a happy hour.

0: Little something from Wham. The first segment of the 80s flashback. It's the Happy on Gippsland FM. And Jets just walked back into the studio. Good timing.
1: Yeah, very good.
0: What do you think of the 80s stuff so far?
1: Yeah, good. More Aussie.
0: I tell you what, you've been raised right when it comes to music. You don't like this shit they call music these days.
1: Oh, it's not even music. It's painted. It's like if 18 baby elephants are dying.
0: Wow. That's a picture. Bit more 80s. Got some Blondie on right now. Roy, if you're listening, this is no to Roy. Roy Boy singing the Tiners High at karaoke. We're going to rock it up with some Van Halen on the other side of this one. Gippsland FM, it's a happy hour. You know what song it is, don't you, Jet?
1: Oh, vaguely. Oh, I've heard it.
0: It's Jump, Gippsland FM.

0: Bit of Van Halen jump, rounding out that last segment of the 80s flashback. Jet, you saved my ass there. Sitting there, I forgot that was the last song in the queue there, and he goes, stop playing with the microphone. He goes, oh, we're going on. I'm like, oh, shoot, got like 3 seconds to go. So thank you for saving my backside.
1: That's fine. I was half tempted to not.
0: So this next band, you're a big fan of them.
1: Very.
0: Big fan, and I'm going to make sure. I just realised I've actually put a cover of the song I was about to play in the system, and I would have gone, yep, this is the song, and gone, oh, shit, that's not what I was doing.
1: No.
0: One for the AC/DC fans. Bon Scott would have been 80 today. He was born on the 9th of July, 1946. I figure we live in Morwell, so...
1: We live in Gippsland.
0: Highway to Hell. It's the Mono Freeway and the Princess into the Latrobe Valley, isn't it?
1: Yeah, it's true.
0: From 1979, it's Highway to Hell. 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
3: It is just gone 10 o'clock here on the happy hour. You've just heard from Fall Out Boy cover. It's a song of fellas. That's what you do when you're sitting there bored with nothing else to do. It's Fall Out Boy with Beat It. Speaking of inappropriate things, this next song, a little something from Ed Sheeran with Chris Stapleton and Bruno Mars. Incidentally, the song is called Blow. It's a happy hour, Gippsland FM. Zach Brown Band on the other side.

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1: 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Oh, Zach Brown Band. Bit of chicken fried. Getting a little bit of weird. Is Andrew Shikari with Stop the Clocks. It's the happy hour, Gippsland FM.

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1: On the Happy Hour, Gippsland FM, and into Shikari. Stop the clocks, and stop the clock indeed, because it is starting to get late, and we've only got about 15 minutes left of the show tonight.
2: That's no good.
1: That's no good. Well, actually, it's pretty good because we get to go for ice cream afterwards.
2: Yeah, well.
1: Got a couple of tunes from Newfound Glory. Now, you like these guys. I've played them for you in the car. This is off there from the Screen to the Stereo album. Newfound Glory with the first one is from The Greatest Showman. It's This Is Me. And a little something from Back to the Future.
2: Ooh, Back to the Future.
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I'm gonna send a flood, I'm gonna drown them out. This is brave, this is bruised, this is who I'm meant to be, this is me.

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1: Here's a bit of a tune. A little something from Theory of a Dead Man. This one's called Low Life. And sadly, on the other side of this, it's going to be time for me to say goodbye and for Jet to say goodbye for another week. But don't worry, back from next Thursday to do it all again, live, local and exclusive. 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

0: Oh, let's turn your microphone on. That's why I couldn't hear you.
1: Yeah.
0: It's getting to that time of night going, what the hell's going on? I got to say, too, a big shout out. I just got a little starstruck. Of course, we do this live on the TikTok stream as well. And Mashton Kutcher just joined the TikTok live stream and come in and said g'day. So that was pretty pretty cool, hey?
1: All right, what do you need now? Do you need another coffee?
0: Do I need another coffee? No, I think we need ice cream.
1: How much coffee have you had?
0: Not enough, apparently.
1: How much?
0: I don't know. But it is, unfortunately, time for us to say farewell.
1: No.
0: I'll be back. Jetman, unfortunately, won't be back till next holidays now, because school goes back. Yes.
1: No!
0: He's so happy about that.
1: So happy.
0: Don't forget, for the AFL fans out there, starting a brand new segment called More Than a Game next week, talking all things footy. That'll happen around 9:15. I'm going to see you out with a song about being friends. This one from the Rembrandts. I'll be there for you. Big thanks for your company tonight. Thank you once again, Jet. See you next time.
1: That will be-

0: 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We hope you enjoyed the show. And until next time.
1: Bye-bye.
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3: 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It is Indie Country Thursday, and I'm fired up for this one. Thanks so much for joining me. Great to have your company. Over the next 2 hours, I've got the hottest and latest country music lined up for you, featuring some incredible independent and up-and-coming country music artists from Australia and around the world. So, wherever you're listening, turn it up, because we're getting straight into it. 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

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Thank you so much for joining me. It is an absolute pleasure having your company, as always, on another amazing Thursday night, morning or afternoon, wherever you may be listening in the world. And yes, it is Thursday night, which means it is Indie Country Thursday, where I play the hottest and latest country music from a stack of amazing independent up-and-coming country music artists from Australia and around the world. And what an awesome way to kick off the show with some amazing Aussie independent country music artists. First up, we had a stack of new additions to Dazza's Country Playlist. We kicked off with a lady by the name of Belle Stiles from Adelaide over in South Australia with her latest single, Let Him Fly. Then we had Tanya Nichaman from Wollongong in New South Wales with her latest single, Uncharted Roads. Then we had Jessica Holbrook from the Gold Coast up in Queensland with her latest single, Heartbreak Cowboy. Then we had Amberly Mary Allen from regional Western Australia with her latest single, Endgame. Then we had Rachel Fahim from Sydney in New South Wales with the latest single, with a title track, latest single off her latest album, Who You Are. And then we had Sally Jane from Serpentine in Western Australia with her latest single, 2 Feet. Yes, absolutely awesome stuff. Alrighty, we're going to continue now with some more amazing Aussie independent country music artists. Next up, we're going to have an awesome guy, Andrew Swift, Swifty, from Melbourne. And we're going to have a song off his latest album, Lucky Stars, with Kickin' Tires. 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

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Thank you so much for joining me. If you're a first-time listener, a big warm welcome to you. Welcome to Dazza's Country Playlist, where I play 2 hours of the hottest and latest country music from a stack of amazing independent and up-and-coming country music artists from Australia and around the world. And if you're a regular listener, thank you so much for joining me once again on another amazing Thursday night, morning or afternoon, wherever you may be listening in the world, whatever you may be doing, whether you're out on the road or just kicking back, relaxing, maybe even studying. But yes, hope you're having a wonderful night, morning or afternoon, wherever you are. And yes, hope the country music is keeping you company as you are keeping me company, and I definitely appreciate the support. And yes, we had another stack of amazing independent artists from Australia and the US. We kicked off with an awesome guy, Andrew Swift, Swifty from Melbourne, with a song off his latest album, Lucky Stars, with Kickin' Tires. Then we had Matt Scullion from Ulla Dulla in New South Wales with his latest single, Golden Handcuffs. Then we had Bohemian Rogue from the Sunshine Coast of Queensland with their latest single, Hot, Hot, Sweaty Summer Night. Boy, aren't we looking forward to those coming back. Yeah, bit cool at the moment. Then we had Black Rebel from Sydney in New South Wales with their debut single, Crash and Burn. Then we had Elizabeth Nichols from Nashville with her latest single, Oh, the Things Men Do. And I'm sure there's a bit of truth in that song there. And then we had Aubrey Wallet from Nashville with her latest single, Fish in the Sea. Yes, absolutely awesome stuff. Gotta love all these independent country music artists, and that's what tonight is all about, supporting these independent artists, because their voices deserve to be heard, and I'm so glad that I can do my little bit to help make that happen. So when I say thank you, it is not just from me, but it's from all these independent artists. So let's get into some more independent artists from the US and Canada even. We're going to kick off with a lady by the name of Afton Pratter, another new addition to Dazza's Country Playlist, and we're going to have her latest single, Four Good Years, right here on Dazza's Country Playlist, Indie Country Thursday on Gippsland FM 104.7.

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Thank you so much for joining me. 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Thank you so much for your support. And yes, Indie Country Thursday, where I play the hottest and latest country music from a stack of amazing independent up-and-coming country music artists from Australia and around the world, because these independent artists are absolutely amazing. And out of all this, you know, I can hope that maybe you might find a new favourite artist or a new favourite song that you're not going to hear anywhere else. Definitely not on commercial radio, that's for sure. And yes, but you will hear them here, right here on Gippsland FM. And yeah, so we had another stack of amazing independent artists from the US. We kicked off with Afton Prater from Nashville with her latest single, Four Good Years. Then we had Francesca Tarantino from Orlando, Florida, with her latest single, Spider on the Wall. Then we had Cassie Ashton from California with her latest single, Bitches. Then we had Lainey Wilson from Nashville with her latest single off her latest album, Whirlwind Deluxe, with Somewhere Over Laredo. Then we had Colton James from Haynesville in North Carolina with his latest single, Take Me There. And the last track there was from DJ Bidwell from Nebraska with his latest single, Halfway to Texas. Yes, absolutely awesome stuff. Alrighty, we're going to continue now with some more amazing independent country music artists from the US and Canada. Next up, we got a group called Showdown from Oklahoma City in Oklahoma with their latest single, Sooner Born, here on Dazza's Country Playlist, Indie Country Thursday on Gippsland FM 104.7. 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

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Thank you so much for joining me. 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independent country music artists. So when I say thank you, it is not just coming from me, it is coming from these independent artists, because they do appreciate what we do here at Gippsland FM and sharing their music with you. And hope you enjoy their music as much as I enjoy sharing with you. And if you're a regular listener, thank you so much for joining me once again on another amazing Thursday night, morning or afternoon, wherever you may be listening in the world, whatever you may be doing, whether you're out on the road, kicking back, relaxing at home, maybe you're studying or working. Hope you're having a wonderful night, morning, afternoon, and hope this country music is keeping you company, just like you are keeping me company tonight. So, yeah, we had another stack of amazing independent artists from the US and Canada. We kicked off with Showdown from Oklahoma City in Oklahoma with their latest single, Sooner Born. Then we had the Costellos, a sister group featuring Ellie, Powell and Lily. They are from Nashville, and we had their latest single, Heartland. Then we had Sharon Cardiff from Ottawa in Canada with her latest single, I Like Beer More Than You. What a great song that one is. Then we had Rachel Ritchie from Windsor in Ontario, Canada with her latest single, I'm Ready Too. And the last track there was from Chase Stevens from Alberta in Canada with his latest single, Holes in the Night. Yeah, absolutely awesome stuff. Well, geez, they say time flies when you're having fun, and I sure as hell been having fun tonight. We are fast approaching the end of the program once again. 2 hours just ain't never enough. But we do have time for one last stack of amazing independent artists from Canada and Europe. We're going to kick off with Doug Falcons from British Columbia in Canada with his latest single, Aftermarket Stereo, here on Dazza's Country Playlist on Gippsland FM 104.7, Indie Country Thursday, supporting independent artists.

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1: The girl said, "Have you ever had a threesome?"
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1: And your man with big confidence, like just like the Cork man there. You're that confident you'd be a capital. He said this to me with big confidence, though, "Ha! Yes, I have." And in my opinion, somebody who studies sports education in UCD should not have that level of confidence. So, sorry for offending anyone. I wrote this song about him being sexually dominated by a woman called Manic Therapy Demon Girl. There goes her hands around my throat, tying me to this bed with a rope. She has me saying things I've never wanna hear me say again. 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

0: the clock with every touch of her tongue. 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
0: She has.

Hello there, this is Dazza, and welcome to Dazza's Country Playlist here on Gippsland FM 104.7, Indie Country Thursday, where I play the hottest and latest country music from a stack of amazing independent up-and-coming country music artists from Australia and around the world. Hope you've been having a great week, whatever you may have been doing, whether you're working, playing, studying, volunteering, yeah, you name it. And hope your week continues to be good, what's left of it, and may you have a great weekend. And yes, the weekend means Saturday night from 7 to 9.

0: some of my favourite country music legends. I might throw in a classic or two and even the odd request. You never know what you're going to get on a Saturday night. So, yes, anyway, we have come to the end of the program once again, and what an awesome way to finish the show with some amazing independent artists from Canada and Europe. We kicked off with Doug Falcons from British Columbia and Canada with his latest single, Aftermarket Stereo. Oh, yes, so were the days, you know, when you get a brand new Kenwood or even Sony stereo and whack it in the car and upgrade the speakers and, yeah, have them pumping. Absolutely awesome stuff. Then we had Jess and Tay, Jesse Bauer and Taylor Adams from Ontario, Canada with their latest single, Drinks with the Boys. Then we had Lisa T from Manchester in the UK with the title track off her latest EP, Nice to Meet You Again. Then we had Laura Aston from Birmingham in the UK with her latest single, Fine By Me. And to finish off, we had Keenan Flannery from Dublin in Ireland with a song off his latest EP, Live at the Academy, with Manic Therapy Needing Girl. Yeah, absolutely awesome stuff. Well, that's a wrap for Indie Country Thursday. Thanks so much for joining me tonight. It's been great having your company as always. Hope you've enjoyed the music as much as I've enjoyed sharing it with you. And don't forget, I'll be back again Saturday night from 7 through to 9 p.m. for Saturday Night Free For All, and where I'll play the hottest and latest country music from some of my favorite country music legends, a classic or two, and even the odd request. And of course, I'll be back again next Thursday night from 10:30 p.m. through to 12:30 a.m. for more Indie Country Thursday, bringing you the hottest and latest country music from some incredible independent up-and-coming country music artists from Australia and around the world. This has been Daz's Country Playlist on Gippsland FM 104.7. So until next time, enjoy your weekend, keep supporting independent artists, and let's keep it country. And to take us out, we're going to have Lee Kernighan and the Wolf Brothers with Till It Ends. Bye for now.
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1: Australia Post is warning Australians to stay vigilant after receiving more than 2,500 reports already this year of scammers targeting online marketplace users. Scammers are posting as genuine buyers and sending links or QR codes to sellers that lead to fake Australia Post Courier Service websites designed to steal personal and financial information. Australia Post Chief Information Officer Adam Cartwright explains.
2: Scammers are posing as interested buyers on Facebook Marketplace, and they're messaging sellers to express interest and negotiate a price. Then they provide a counterfeit link or QR code, falsely claiming that payment has been completed and that they've covered shipping costs via Australia Post. And we've had more than 2,500 Australians report they've been targeted by these scams this year. We'd encourage people to please continue to report these scams to us.

what it's for. I'm not even sure if there's anyone who's in the sun.

0: The Morwell Bowling Club is back. 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
2: Australia Post is warning Australians to stay vigilant after receiving more than 2,500 reports already this year of scammers targeting online marketplace users. Scammers are posting as genuine buyers and sending links or QR codes to sellers that lead to fake Australia Post courier service websites designed to steal personal and financial information. Australia Post Chief Information Officer Adam Cartwright explains.
3: Well, scammers pose as interested buyers and they send the seller a link or a QR code through Facebook Messenger. 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

At 2 a.m. I put on my t-shirt inside out when I get out of bed, just to be there. And I look for the car keys on the floor somewhere under my undies, trying to make sense of the dark and the cold and the dirty laundry, just to be there. And I stumble to the car. 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
4: Good morning, I'm Alyssa Delfs. After 48 hours of work, Telstra was able to implement a solution to solve a secondary 000 issue that formed off the back of a network outage that left millions of Telstra customers without access to phone calls or mobile data, and some unable to access 000. Since the new solution was put in place yesterday afternoon, the telco says it has not had to complete any more welfare checks. Meantime, the communications regulator has opened an investigation into the disruption that also hit transport, businesses, emergency services and healthcare. Australia's Prime Minister has joined his Indian counterpart at a community event in Melbourne. Prime Minister Narendra Modi is in the country. Both leaders have spent days preparing to sign a major uranium deal. Overnight, the Prime Ministers addressed a crowd of 30,000 people, mostly Indian diaspora. Mr. Albanese says it's a chance to come together to celebrate the bond that unites the people of both nations.
5: Two great democracies, two great multicultural societies, the mutual respect that we share, the strength of our friendship, and the profound contribution to our great nation of the more than 1 million Australians who trace their roots proudly back to India.
4: The National Farmers Federation's questioning the logic behind the approval of Tasmania's biggest farm to a UK pine plantation investor. Laura Devoy reports.
6: It was confirmed this week Federal Treasurer Jim Chalmers and the Foreign Investment Review Board had greenlit the $100 million plus sale of Rushy Lagoon to the Tasmanian Natural Asset Trust, managed by the UK's Gresham House. The 22,000 hectare property had been known for its dairy and beef production. NFF CEO Mike Guerin is calling for a review of the

0: Clean Energy Finance Corporation's mandate, saying there are concerns other potential buyers may have been disadvantaged in the process of allowing the sale to a foreign forestry fund. He says the community did not want this outcome for the property, and there must be reassurances this sale will see the agricultural land used for its best purpose.
1: And overseas, explosions have been reported near Iran's main nuclear power plant, while Jordan says it's intercepted 8 missiles launched from Iran as the US and Iran trade strikes. In response, Iran says it targeted American assets in Kuwait, Bahrain and Qatar. The BBC's Carolyn Hawley reports.
2: US Central Command said it had struck 90 targets, including missile and drone storage sites. It didn't mention civilian infrastructure, which Iran said was also hit. The BBC has verified footage of damage to a railway bridge close to the border with Turkmenistan. And Iran said another stretch of train track was hit between Tehran and Mashhad, leading to passenger services being suspended just hours before the assassinated supreme leader was due to be buried there. Efforts to reach a wide-ranging deal between Iran and the US had been put on hold for the week-long commemorations.
1: And new suspected cases of Ebola have been reported in parts of the Democratic Republic of Congo that were previously unaffected. It comes as the death toll in the country's latest outbreak reached 600. Suspected cases have been recorded in multiple provinces, signalling the continued spread of the disease beyond the epicentre. The total number of confirmed cases has reached at least 1,700. And taking a look at sport, sprint sensation Gout Gout has been ruled out of the upcoming Under-20 World Championships because of a serious hamstring injury. The 18-year-old revealed the news on social media and says he won't compete in Eugene next month. He's already turned his attention to the next season and is moving his focus onto rehab to ensure he's back next year.
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7: Good morning in this very cold Friday morning, the 10th of July. Here's the weather. Patchy morning fog today, a mostly sunny afternoon with light winds. And that's it, the UV index to reach 1. Tomorrow, Saturday, a maximum 15, minimum of 1, partly cloudy, patchy frost in the early morning, very high chance of showers, most likely in the evening with light winds, the UV index to reach 1. Sunday, a maximum of 13, minimum of 4, cloudy with a very high chance of showers, winds from the west 25 to 35 k. The UV index on Sunday is going to be 2. Interesting. Monday, the 13th of July, a maximum of 16, minimum of 8, partly cloudy, high chance of showers, most likely in the afternoon and evening, winds from the west 25 to 35 k. Tuesday, a maximum of 13, minimum of 6, partly cloudy, high chance of showers, winds from the west 20 to 30 k. Excuse me, Wednesday, 14. Is our maximum. Minimum is 4, partly cloudy, medium chance of showers, most likely during the morning, winds from the west again 15 to 20 k. Thursday, maximum 15, minimum 2, cloudy, slight chance of a shower with light winds. There is a warning for strong winds on Port Phillip west and central coast, but not much down here in Gippsland. But there is a frost warning for central west, east and southeast, west, east, south and east Gippsland. A frost warning, so graziers would be aware of that, I'm sure. It's foggy, it's cold, it's 2.8 degrees outside. Temperatures around Gippsland today, Sale 14, Mount Baw 7, Druin 15, Warrigal 15, Moe 16, Traralgon 15, Leongatha 15, Wilson's Prom 12. Welcome to Friday the 10th of July. It's the second Friday, of course, which means it's a two-up Friday.

0: And let's kick off with something a bit summery, because we're freezing here. It's Harry Belafonte. The Banana Boat Song.
1: Woohoo!

Ah, daylight come and we want to go home. Harry Belafonte, part of our Two Up Friday. And thank you, Joan, for your call. Much appreciated. It's 6:11 now. 2.8 degrees. Let's go to Jamaica for a Jamaica farewell. It's a Two Up Friday. Lots of crazy stuff going to happen here today. I got songs from that are probably 100 years old today. So if you don't like really old-fashioned music, well, I'm playing a bit of everything today. It's Almost Anything Goes today. That's the name of the show, and that's what's happening. Here's Harry Belafonte again.

The dulcet tones of Harry Belafonte and Jamaica Farewell add to the... what a way to start the morning. It's cold outside, so think of a nice warm place like Jamaica. It's 2.8 degrees. That's cold. I haven't got anything from Johnny Wash yet. He must be still in bed with his electric blanket on, I reckon. All right, it's a two-up Friday. Here's Tom Jones. Oh, this is something different. Thunderball!

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2: Where the time is 6:18, we're in our Friday double play today, a two-up Friday. We had Tom Jones with Thunderball, and here he is with his big hit from the 60s. Delighter.

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2: And we're back. It is 6:22. Now, I do hope this CD works because last time I played it, which was a while ago, it didn't work here, but I played it at home. It seemed to be all right. This is Debbie Byrne from an album she released, I don't know when, but it's called Caught in the Act. And she really sings beautifully in this album. So I'm really hoping everything will be okay and it'll work. Fingers crossed, folks.

Debbie Byrne, a beautiful song from the musical Oklahoma, and it's from an album called Caught in the Act, which is songs from musicals, and it worked this time. Let's see if it works this time again. This is Debbie Byrne again with Memory, of course, from Cats.

0: Central Command said it had struck 90 targets, including missile and drone storage sites. It didn't mention civilian infrastructure, which Iran said was also hit. The BBC has verified footage of damage to a railway bridge close to the border with Turkmenistan. And Iran said another stretch of train track was hit between Tehran and Mashhad, leading to passenger services being suspended just hours before the assassinated supreme leader was due to be buried there. Efforts to reach a wide-ranging deal between Iran and the US had been put on hold for the week-long commemorations.
1: And new suspected cases of Ebola have been reported in parts of the Democratic Republic of Congo that were previously unaffected. It comes as the death toll in the country's latest outbreak reached 600. Suspected cases have been recorded in multiple provinces, signalling the continued spread of the disease beyond the epicentre. The total number of confirmed cases has reached at least 1,700. And taking a look at sports, sprint sensation Gout Gout has been ruled out of the upcoming Under-20 World Championships because of a serious hamstring injury. The 18-year-old revealed the news on social media and says he won't compete in Eugene next month. He's already turned his attention to the next season and is moving his focus onto rehab to ensure he's back next year.
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5: And here's the Gippsland FM weather, and it's getting colder, if that's possible. It's 2.3 degrees outside in downtown Moore, and we're headed for a maximum today of 15. Part and patchy morning fog, mostly sunny afternoon though, which is good. Light winds, tomorrow a maximum of 15, minimum of 1. Partly cloudy, patchy frost in the morning. Very high chance of showers, most likely in the evening with light winds. Sunday, maximum of 13, minimum of 4. Cloudy, high chance of showers. Winds from the west, 25 to 35k. Monday, a maximum of 16, a minimum of 8. So not quite so cold. Partly cloudy, high chance of showers, most likely in the afternoon and evening. Winds from the west to northwest, 25 to 35k. Sale have a top today of 14, Mount Baw-Baw 7. Druin 15, Warrigal 15, Moe 16, Traralgon 15, Leongatha 15 and Wilson's Prom 12. And Johnny Wash has come through with these rainfall figures. He had a bit of a sleep in today too. It's a bit cold out there, so I don't blame him. Not much to report though. Overnight we had zero rain. The month today still sitting at 27.7. The yearly figure, 376.8. Last year at the same time, the monthly figure was 16.5 and the yearly figure was 254.5. There is a frost warning for west, south and east Gippsland. So farmers out in those districts, be very careful. There's a frost warning. Strong wind warning for Port Phillip west coast and central coast, but nothing for the Gippsland Lakes by the looks of things, and that's for tomorrow as well, that strong wind warning. And a fog warning. Well, then you don't have to be Einstein to figure out it's foggy out there. If you open your curtains, you'll see. And it's pretty thick. So please, please drive carefully. Keep a safer distance. A larger distance than you normally would, because it's going to be difficult. And as the sun comes up and it gets light, people think, oh, it's not dark anymore, I can turn my headlights off. Well, no, leave them on, because you're still hard to see, especially darker cars and the white ones. They just fade into the fog. You've got more chance of getting hit, even if you don't do anything wrong, because people can't see you. So for goodness sake, put your lights on. Be seen, be safe. 6:38, you're on Gippsland FM. Now, later on this morning, hopefully just after the 8 o'clock news, I'll be speaking to Jason Rantel from Better Mental Health. He's the running man that runs one part of better mental health. Lovely man, Jason Rantel. Very, very dedicated to what his cause. So he'll be on after 8 o'clock, I hope, in the studio. He's probably out in this cold, foggy weather doing a 10-mile run or something before he comes in. I don't know. He's just amazing. Amazing fella. It's a 2-Up Friday. Good morning. It's the second Friday of the month, 10th of July. So, as usual, we've got a 2-Up Friday. Here's Wayne Fontana.

0: Wayne Fontana there with Groovy Kind of Love. And before that, we have The Game of Love from Wayne Fontana on this Two Up Friday. Now, Old Gippstown is a charming historical village located on the outskirts of Maui, with authentic historical buildings, furniture and collections dating from the 1840s to the 1930s. Buildings include a general store, church, school, bank, police station, the iconic Cobb and Co. Inn, blacksmith shops, and the fire station features a 1938 Dodge fire engine. Food is available at the Old Gippstown Tea Rooms, or bring your own picnic to enjoy under the trees while watching the ducks paddling in the creek. 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For further information and admission prices, phone 5127-3082. 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The park is open Wednesday to Sunday from 10 a.m. until 4 p.m. and is dog friendly, providing animals are kept under control at all times. Old Gippstown Heritage Park in Maui. Great place. It's 6:44. You're on Gippsland FM. It's a double play, Two Up Friday. And here's this is a new one. I don't think I've played this lady on my show before. Her name is Sarah Storer. Very, very good singer-songwriter. Country singer, country song alert. Ooh. Well, there you go. That didn't work too flash, so we'll have to postpone that. That's not good. Oh, that wasn't supposed to happen. Why did he sing? Why is everybody always picking on me? All right, well, let's just go with something else then. We'll see what's happening with Sarah. Let's try this one. No, we won't try that one. What's happened? Oh, I know. What's happened? All right, well, we'll just take a little break, play this, and then see if we've got things working.
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0: Okay, normal service has been resumed. We've have to give Sarah Storer away. That CD just doesn't work. This one will. Here's Credence. Credence Two Up there.

The unmistakable voice of John Fogerty and Creedence Clearwater. What a band. Creedence, what a great songs they had. And that's just another one. And we had two, didn't we? They had Have You Ever Seen Rain? Hey Tonight. Just a unique sound. And just a great groove they had. What a band. Creedence Clearwater Revival. It's 6:52. You're on Gippsland FM 104.7. And we're going to have some Australian country now. This is Gina Jeffries. Hopefully this will work. Somebody's Daughter. A Gina Jeffries double play.

0: Gina Jeffries, Somebody's Daughter. We'll be back with another Gina Jeffries song after this short message.
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0: And the time is 6.50, very close to 6.57, and Jimmy's Jukebox. It's a good show on Thursday night. Have a listen to it. All right, we've got a second half of a Gina Jeffries double play to take us to the 7 o'clock news, and I'll come back with a World Cup update after the news between France and Morocco, the quarterfinal there. Here's Gina Jeffries, Trouble is a Woman.

0: The one and only Gina Jeffries. Trouble is a Woman. Half-time score in the quarterfinal of the World Cup. France 0, Morocco 0. Time for the news.
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2: Good morning. I'm Alyssa Delfs. The Leader of the Opposition has criticised One Nation, accusing the party of having bad policies, judgment and personnel. In a speech to the Sydney Institute last night, Angus Taylor says Pauline Hanson's party is incapable of fixing Australia and predicted she would spend $1 trillion without fixing living standards or growing the economy. It comes as One Nation support continues to rise. The latest polling shows the party has passed the coalition, even briefly overtaking Labor. Meanwhile, Ms Hanson, who is currently in the UK on what she's called a fact-finding trip, responded to Mr Taylor's comments.
3: Well, I'm still in London, but I've heard a lot of feedback about Angus Taylor's speech. People aren't happy with what he said and his comments about One Nation and myself. I'm very disappointed with this. You know, Angus, I'm not your enemy. We both need to get rid of the Labor, the Greens government, that toxic government that's done so much damage to this country.
2: Aged care stakeholders are being asked to share experiences and views on residential aged care. Shannon Kirkwood has the details.
4: Public consultation has now opened for the Independent Health and Aged Care Pricing Authority's pricing and costing advice to the Australian Government. Stakeholder feedback will inform the pricing framework for Australian residential aged care services. The authority is also asking for feedback on the potential impacts of transitioning to the Aged Care Act, along with supplements and grants for specific care needs. The Act is facing criticism from providers who say growing compliance demands are diverting resources from direct care, while the system is also being described as too complex.
2: Overseas, at least 28 people have died in a fire that broke out in a Chinese shoe factory. Video footage shows firefighters attempting to douse flames in the badly burning building. The BBC's China correspondent Stephen McDonnell reports.
5: In a footwear-making hub in Fujian province, images of black smoke billowing into the sky from a factory with trapped workers stranded on the roof have been shared on social media. The country's leader, Xi Jinping, referred to heavy casualties at the site. According to one official, the factory had stored highly flammable shoemaking materials. It was not clear immediately what triggered the massive blaze, but President Xi has called for a swift and thorough investigation.
2: And Welsh pop singer Bonnie Tyler has died overnight at age 75.
6: Now I'm only falling apart. There's nothing I can do, a total eclipse of the heart.
2: Famed for 1980s power ballads like Total Eclipse of the Heart and Holding Out for a Hero, celebrities and fans have paid tribute to the singer overnight. In a statement, Miss Tyler's family says she died unexpectedly in a hospital in Portugal where she was being treated for an illness. And taking a look at sport, Fremantle defeated the Sydney Swans in last night's top-of-the-table clash in Perth, 111 points to 73. The Dockers, who are in first place, hit the field off the back of a loss to GWS but maintained their dominance over second-place Sydney. Meanwhile, the AFL's crackdown on taunting was put into practice overnight when two players were penalised for rubbing an opponent's head during Fremantle's 38-point win over Sydney. Fremantle defender Luke Ryan was the first culprit. He rubbed the head of Chad Warner after the Sydney midfielder missed a snap set shot in the first quarter. The umpire paid a free kick against Ryan, handing Charlie Kernow a gift of a goal from the top of the goal square. Then during a tense period in the third quarter, Sydney veteran Dane Rampey made the same mistake when he rubbed Jaya Miss's head.
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0: Right, well, the time here is 5 minutes after the hour of 7 o'clock, and we've got the weather now. A maximum today of 15, patchy morning fog, mostly patchy morning fog, I said, not frog. Patchy morning fog, and mostly sunny afternoon with light winds. Tomorrow, Saturday, maximum 15, minimum of 1, partly cloudy, patchy frost in the early morning, very high chance of showers, most likely in the evening with night winds. Sunday, maximum 13, minimum of 4, cloudy, high chance of showers, winds from the west 25 to 35k. Monday, a maximum 16, minimum of 8, partly cloudy, high chance of showers, most likely in the afternoon and evening, winds from the west to northwest 25 to 35k. Tuesday, maximum 13, minimum of 6, partly cloudy with a high chance of showers. Wednesday, a maximum 14, minimum of 4, partly cloudy with a medium chance of showers, most likely in the morning. And Thursday, a maximum 15, minimum of 2, cloudy, slight chance of a shower. Johnny Wash's rainfall figures. Overnight, 0. Month-to-date, 27.7. Year-to-date, 376.8. Last year at the same time, we had 16.5 and 254.5 for the year. That was last year. Frost warning for central Gippsland, west Gippsland, east and south Gippsland. So graziers, be very careful. It's going to be a bit of frost about. Strong wind warning tomorrow for Port Phillip, west coast and central coast, but appears to be that the Gippsland lakes are free of frost, a wind warning rather, and a fog warning for eastern suburbs, southeastern suburbs, Dandenong Ranges, but also it's pretty foggy here, and it's getting a little bit lighter now, so keep your lights on. If it's not dark with this fog around, you'll still need your lights on so you can be seen. 7:07 right here on Gippsland FM. It's the 10th of July. Where did I get that from? Friday, the 10th of July, which is the 191st day of the year. 174 days remain. On this day, 1921, Belfast Bloody Sunday, the riot where 20 people were killed, 100 wounded, and 200 homes destroyed. That was pretty serious, wasn't it? That was in 1921 on this day. In 1962, Telstar, the world's first communications satellite, was launched. In 1985, on this day, the Rainbow Warrior Greenpeace vessel is bombed and sunk in Auckland. And in 2019, the final VW Beetle rolls off the production line. Not in Germany, not in America, but in Mexico. That happened in 2019. On this 10th of July, if you're having a birthday, happy birthday to you. Hope you have a great day. Also born on this day, though, was in 1856, was Nikola Tesla, famous inventor, lots to do with electricity. He's got a car named after him now, hasn't he? The Tesla Car Company, in fact. He died in 1943, born on this day, though, in 1856. 1897 saw the birth of Legs Diamond, who was a bit of a gambler and a gangster. He died in 1931. 1911 saw the birth of Terry Thomas, the famous English comedian with the gap in his tooth, two front teeth with a big gap, made lots and lots of movies and appeared in lots of television shows. Terry Thomas. If you see him, you'll know what he looks like. Straight away, you'll know it's Terry Thomas. 1917, Reg Smythe was born. Who's he? Well, he's the cartoonist that created Andy Cap. Now, have you seen Andy Cap cartoons in the paper? You probably don't see him here anymore. But very, very big was Reg Smythe. I think his son took over doing the cartoons when he died, but Andy Cap, yes. 1926 saw Fred Gwynne born. Now, Fred Gwynne is famous for being Herman Munster in The Munsters. He was also in Car 54, Where Are You? Lots of other movies, including the one with, what's her name? And him, the other bloke. I can't remember the name of the film. That's bad. He was the judge in it. It was very good. Now, 1930 saw the birth of Bruce Bower, who was a Canadian actor who was in The Empire Strikes Back, but in a memorable performance as the American tourist in Faulty Towers. Bruce Bower. 1940 saw the birth of Keith Stackpole, who was, of course, Australia's opening batsman and one of the first commentators on World Series cricket, Keith Stackpole. He's no longer with us, but he was born on this day in 1940. 1943, Arthur Ashe, one of the first Negro tennis players to win Wimbledon, if not the first, born on this day in 1943 and died in 1993. Also another great tennis player, won at Wimbledon, England's Virginia Wade, born on this day in 1945. Singer-songwriter Arlo Guthrie, born on this day in 1947. Another great cricket opening batsman, Sunil Gavaskar, born on this day in 1914, opened the batting for India and wore a skull cap that looked absolutely silly. But he wore that when the skull caps came out to protect his head. Good batsman, though, Sunny Gavaskar. Only short, but you could hit the ball, my goodness. 1949 saw Greg Kin born, K-I-H-N, from the Greg Kin Band. I'll play one of their songs in a minute. 1974, Imelda May Marcos, I think that might be. Is it? 1974. People who passed away on this day, Mel Blanc, the voiceover actor from the Warner Brothers cartoons. He voiced Daffy Duck, Sylvester the Cat. I nearly said Sylvester Stallone, then didn't voice him. Bugs Bunny, of course. Watch up, Duck. That was Mel Blanc, who did lots of other voices. Amazing man. And 2003, we lost Winston Graham, who's an author that wrote Poldark, which became a huge, huge TV series and went forever. Poldark. They made another remake of it too later on. It was also very popular. Very popular book. Winston Graham, who wrote Poldark from the all about Cornwall and the sailors over the, down there. The old title eat that. No, that's Irish. They get off my land. Great Cornish accent. Anyway, that's what happened on this day. It's 7:13. I shall find out that movie and who was in it, that Fred Gwynne was the judge. Whilst this is playing, we got a double play of Billy Joel with Greg King Band. I've only got one of his songs, but let's do Billy Joel first. 7:12 on Gippsland FM.

Uptown Girl, a Billy Joel double there before we had his big head, of course, Piano Man. Thank you, Jim, for your phone call. Yes, I can play that song for you. It's Greg Keane, K-H-I-N. I'm not quite sure how you, Greg King. 1949, he's born, and this is one of his big hits, the Greg King Band with the breakup song.

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1: Well, the time is 7:25. Now the Codes are coming to town. Peter Code and the Code Sisters and the Runaway Dixie Show, presented by Gippsland FM. They're supporting us. That's very good of the Codes to do that. It's a good show. Three different bands, Peter Code, the Code Sisters, and the Runaway Dixies. Peter Code on his own. He's an O-A-M, Peter Code, O-A-M. And the Code Sisters, that's, I think it's Veronica, and they don't give us their names. Anyway, and then Runaway Dixie, which is the Code Sisters and Jim Hermel. They're on at the Morwell Club, Helen Street, Morwell, Sunday the 2nd of August at 1 p.m. Tickets at the door are $25. And to ring for tickets, you can ring Hillary if you want tickets in advance. 0439 980 226. 0439 980 226. That's to ring Hillary to get tickets for Peter Code, the Code Sisters, and the Runaway Dixie Show at the Mall Club, Helen Street Mall, on Sunday, the 2nd of August at 1 p.m. on Gippsland FM. Supporting us, so it's really, really cool. So it's good stuff. All right, now Jim, you asked for this song because Telstar was launched on this day in 1962. The first communication satellite. There's probably millions of them up there now floating around in space, but this was the first one. This is the Tornadoes.

0: Sydney Swans in last night's top of the table clash in Perth, 111 points to 73. The Dockers, who are in first place, hit the field off the back of a loss to GWS, but maintained their dominance over second place Sydney. Meanwhile, the AFL's crackdown on taunting was put into practice overnight when two players were penalised for rubbing an opponent's head during Fremantle's 38-point win over Sydney. Fremantle defender Luke Ryan was the first culprit. He rubbed the head of Chad Warner after the Sydney midfielder missed a snap set shot in the first quarter. The umpire paid a free kick against Ryan, handing Charlie Kurnow a gift of a goal from the top of the goal square. Then during a tense period in the third quarter, Sydney veteran Dane Rampey made the same mistake when he rubbed Jai Amiss's head.
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4: 7:35 here on Gippsland FM and the current temperature is cold. I'll just say that. It is 1.8 degrees. It's gone down a whole degree since I've got in here this morning. It was 2.8 when I come in. It says it's now 1.8. If you don't have to get up, folks, stay under that blanket and stay warm. We're going to have a maximum temperature today of 15. Patchy morning fog. Well, it looks more than patchy out there. Pretty thick. Mostly sunny afternoon with light winds. Saturday, maximum 15, minimum 1, partly cloudy. Patchy frost in the early morning. Very high chance of showers. Most likely in the evening with light winds. Sunday, maximum 13, minimum 4, cloudy, high chance of showers. Winds from the west, 25 to 35 k. Monday, maximum 16, minimum of 8, partly cloudy, high chance of showers. Most likely in the afternoon with the winds west to northwesterly, 25 to 35 k. Temperatures around Gippsland today. Sale 14, Mount Baw 7, Druin 15, Warrigal 15. Mowi 16, Traralgon 15, Leongatha 15, Wilson's Prom 12. It's 7:37, you're on Gippsland FM. You're up to date with the news and the weather and the sport. Well, France have scored another goal. It's 2-0 now. Dembele, also scoring goals just for fun, has knocked another one in for France. So the upset that was possibly on the cards looks like not happening now. France 2, Morocco 1. And that's after 70-odd minutes, so about 20 minutes to go. It's a 7:37, Gippsland FM, 104.7. Now I'm going to go right. This is the oldest song I'm playing for some time, I would think. This is probably nearly 100 years old, these next two songs. But it'll sound like it too. But it's Al Jolson. Remember him? Al Jolson. Here he is. Oh, gosh. 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

Mammy. Oh, Mammy. Yes, Al Jolson from the 20s or even the early 30s. Alison, I reckon, now don't be embarrassed, but I reckon you'll know how to sing along with this next tune from Al Jolson.

robin this morning. I'm feeling happy today. 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What if I've been unlucky? Really, I ain't got a thing.

Now, come on, admit it. Were you singing that? Were you singing along? Come on, you can admit it if you want. There you go. Al Jolson. God knows how long. Probably is nearly 100 years old, I would think. Sounds like it. It's 7:44. You're on Gippsland FM. Friday morning breakfast show. Almost anything goes, and almost anything has gone here today. All right, let's have some stuff that's not 100 years old. It's only 50 years old, maybe more.

The Fab Four, the Beatles with She Loves You, and before that they were singing This Boy. Now, my good lady wife reminded me that we'd lost Bonnie Tyler, but I did have something planned for because we've lost Bonnie. That's very sad that she died, only 75. That's not really old. Bonnie Tyler died overnight, I guess. And here she is singing Total Eclipse of the Heart. Bonnie Tyler, R.I.P.

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1: 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They're easy to grow, no pests or diseases trouble them. They're beautifully perfumed flowers and they're strongly coloured blooms, from orange and bronze and yellow and lemon to pink, lilac, mauve, lavender and pure white. There are two types of wallflowers. The annual ones bloom from winter into spring and the plants last just 1 year. The perennial varieties start flowering in spring and last right until next autumn. Now that's great value. The perennial plants grow for about 3 years. The leaves are either bright green or grey, both attractive with the flowers in a cottage garden, a flower border, or just for a show during the year. The annual wallflowers are old-fashioned, but they're back in vogue. The new hybrid perennials have more vigour and last a lot longer. Good gardening from Graham Ross and the Winter Garden Clinic.
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5: All right, well, let's have a look what time it is. It's 7:55. I might get this song in. I don't know if it... Yes, I will. I'll play it before the news and play the other part of the double play after the news, if that's all right with everybody. Well, you've got no say in it because I'm the one in control. It is 7:55, and we'll go to the news with this.

0: Carol King, You Got a Friend, and we'll have some friends after the 8 o'clock news.
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2: Good morning, I'm Melissa Delfs. The fallout from this week's Telstra network outage is continuing, even as services get back up and running. Overnight, the telco completed repairs to fix ongoing issues, stopping some customers from making 000 calls yesterday. While it's been resolved and Telstra are no longer conducting welfare checks, the Communication Ombudsman has commenced an investigation into the outage. It comes as South Australian police investigate a death in a regional hospital, which Liberal Senator Kerri-Ann Liddle linked to the Telstra outage. Meantime, many regional train services have resumed across Victoria, but commuters are still reeling after being stuck for 2 days. The V-Line disruption was caused by the Telstra outage, which also impacted services in New South Wales. Victoria's Premier Jacinta Allan says it's unacceptable that so many people were left unable to use the essential service. While the government says V-Line will reimburse rail passengers who incurred extra costs, Ms Allan is calling on Telstra to match it dollar for dollar. A new research foundation will bring together international experts to improve understanding of how war affects children and how to better support recovery. Lewis Donaldson has the details.
3: UNSW academics are among a new international team investigating the long-term impacts of war for children in Ukraine. The Nadia Research Foundation has been established in collaboration with UNSW Sydney and other global universities, with plans to set up a research centre in Western Ukraine. Its focus will be on advancing research on the health consequences of armed conflict and developing more effective support for children and families. UNSW's Richard Bryant says war trauma can last for decades, so it's hoped new research can help mitigate the impacts.
2: Overseas, Iranian armed forces have launched attacks on US military infrastructure in Gulf states following US strikes on Iran's southern coastal and eastern provinces. It's put more strain on a three-week-old ceasefire agreement, with the attacks occurring on the day Iran buried its slain supreme leader. Iran's Revolutionary Guard Navy says the US attacks and intervention in redirecting shipping through the Strait of Hormuz were disrupting the waterway's gradual reopening. Meantime, after a week of mass funeral processions, rallies and mourning ceremonies in Iran, the assassinated supreme leader has finally been buried. He was killed in February at the start of the US-Israeli war, but his funeral was delayed because the conflict saw a series of senior Iranian figures targeted and killed by Israeli forces. The BBC's Lise Doucette reports.
4: The Ayatollah's final resting place is inside the Golden Dome shrine of Imam Reza, alongside four members of his family killed that same day. But even in this moment, when Iran's new leaders who survived the weeks of war want to project strength and unity, there's been no sign of the Ayatollah's son and successor Mujtaba, who was severely injured. Also missing from these ceremonies are the many Iranians who aren't shedding tears for a ruler and his authoritarian rule they've always rejected.
2: And in sport, five-time Olympic gold medalist Kayleigh McEwen has withdrawn from the Commonwealth Games after contracting glandular fever. She'll also be sidelined for the Pan Pacific Championships in California. And sprint sensation Gout Gout has been ruled out of the upcoming Under-20 World Championships because of a hamstring injury. The 18-year-old says he will not compete in Eugene next month and has already turned his attention to next season. He's moving his focus onto rehab in the coming months to ensure he's back next year.
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0: And here is the weather for today. It's freezing cold out there, folks. It's ripped down to 1.3 degrees. It was 2.8 when I come in here. It's gone all the way down to 1.3. So if you don't have to get out of bed, then don't. Maximum today of 15. Patchy morning fog, mostly sunny afternoon with light winds. Tomorrow, Saturday, maximum of 15, minimum of 1. Partly cloudy, patchy frost in the early morning. Very high chance of showers, most likely in the evening with light winds. Sunday, a maximum of 13, minimum of 4. Cloudy, high chance of showers, winds from the west 25 to 35 k. Monday, maximum of 16, minimum of 8. Partly cloudy, high chance of showers, most likely in the afternoon and in evening. And winds will be from the west to northwesterly 25 to 35 k. Tuesday, maximum of 13, minimum of 6. Partly cloudy, high chance of showers. Wednesday, maximum 14, minimum 4. Partly cloudy, medium chance of showers, most likely during the morning. And then Thursday, maximum 15, minimum 2. Cloudy, slight chance of a shower with light winds. And there is a fog warning for, well, eastern, southeastern suburbs and the Dandenong Ranges. And it's pretty foggy out there. Now, if you're driving a car, it's light. Yes, the sun has come up, if you can see it. But it's still foggy. So please, if you're driving, leave your lights on so people can see you. I don't know how many people I see yesterday in thick fog driving without lights on. Crazy. It's 7 minutes past 8. You're on Gippsland FM and I've got a special guest who we haven't had here for quite some time, but he's back today and he's brought a couple of visitors with him who will just, by the looks of them, will be remaining silent. If they wish to speak, they can. But it's a good morning to, from Better Mental Health, the one and only Jason Rantel. Good morning, Jace.
8: Good morning, Chris. It has been a while.
0: It has been a long time. And you're looking fit and well, but then you always look fit and well, so.
8: Yeah, it's all about those consistencies, Chris. Showing up every day and making the good choices. That's where the wins come from.
0: Yes. Mind you, you've cut down a few rainforests to bring the stuff in today. It's some great stuff here. You've got the trivia night coming up on the 29th of August for Better Mental Health. Now, where's that going to be at now? You've changed venues.
8: Yeah, it was going to be at the hall in Traff there, but we had a huge response from the public and the community. So we sold out in 48 hours.
0: You're joking.
8: No, so we had to get a bigger
0: Traff
8: venue.
0: Traff Hall's not small.
8: No. So we're going to the summit now. So we'll be up there. And I think there might be a few tickets still left. If not, this will be a yearly event because this is a fundraiser. Because
0: yep. Explain to our listeners where the summit is.
8: The summit is up Traff East, I believe it is. It's a brilliant little place. It's not little, actually. It's
0: well, it wouldn't be.
8: It's got some amazing things they do up there with the kids, with testing themselves and resilience and teamwork and all that sort of thing. So, amazing place.
0: No worries. Well, that's great. And that's on the 29th of August. Doors open from 6:30 p.m. It's $250 per table.
8: 10 people on a table.
0: 10 people, so yep. $25 each. Bring your own alcohol glasses and nibbles.
8: That's
0: and
8: it.
0: Magnolia Star is the special guest.
8: Is running it, yeah. So looking forward to it. It'll be pretty exciting. So, fundraising, we need it because, as you said, I bought a whole lot of flyers in. We've got lots going on.
0: Yes,
8: and
0: I can see
8: that. Very little funding. So we rely heavily on the support of others. Yeah.
0: So the events, Human Ticks.
8: Yeah, they get on our Facebook. Just jump on the Facebook. Yeah, there's tickets still available, you can get them on the Facebook
0: get in
8: page.
0: Quick, by the sense.
8: Oh, yeah, absolutely.
0: Trivia night's so good. The station just had one at the Moore Bowling Club last weekend. It was very good fun.
8: Yeah, it's good fun.
0: There's sort of things you think you know and then you don't. Now, let's have a look. Now, I've got all these pamphlets here.
8: I can tell you what we've got going on, if that's
0: it. Yeah, well, I'll remind you. Yeah. Okay, Monday.
8: Yeah, so on Mondays, we've just started a new service where I'm there from 9 to 11, just for people to come and have a chat, a bit of breakfast. Also have the portable shower there, and we have clothing there for people and things like that. But it's just that connection chat.
0: Yeah.
8: That's with me, 9 to 11. And then we have Ant and Deb.
0: And that's at Contingent Street?
8: Yeah, Contingent Street and Traff at the Hub. And then we have Ant and Deb there on a Tuesday between 12:30 and 2:30.
0: Now, the Hub is in Contingent Street next to the
8: Public Hall. And the Uniting Church in between, in the white weatherboard building.
0: Yes, I know where it is, but I'm
8: yeah. And then we have Aunt Deb on a Tuesday. That's just a coffee and chat as well.
0: That's 12 till 2:30.
8: That's the one. Tuesday night we have the youth group with the youth come in and eat and building rapport and connection.
0: And that's 3:30 to 5 p.m.
8: Yeah, around that time. Yep.
0: And 12 to 17 is the ages you're looking
8: for. Yeah, yeah, and that's it's for the high school kids. They come in and it's about building rapport and connection with them so that if there's anything they want to chat about, we're there. So that's pretty much what we do for everything. And then Thursday's the big day, big day Thursday. Love it. It's my favourite day of the week. We've got the Run Club, which is new, 5:30 in the morning.
0: Yes.
8: So you can come and run 5Ks at 5:30, or you can run 10Ks, and then we come past at 6 and pick people up if they want to run the 5 at 6, if they want to have a bit of a sleep. So 5 to 10Ks on there, and then...
0: where's that at?
8: That's at the hub again. We leave from the hub, and then afterwards we have a coffee and chat. It's all about connection and chats. And
0: when I'm going in for breakfast show on Thursday, I'll toot as I go past.
8: Well, we're looking for walkers as well, because we have Lynn who comes every week and she walks. So we're looking for some walkers to join Lynn for 5Ks at 5:30.
0: Yep.
8: Then we roll into the 10 a.m. Bacon and egg barbecue with the community group. So that's every Thursday, 10 to 12:30.
0: Yep.
8: And from 12 till 12:30, we have meditation 1 week with Deb and Ant from Reminiscence.
0: This is at the hub again.
8: Yeah. Same day, straight after. And then we have on the following week, so we alternate between meditation and breathwork. We have Bonnie come in and do from Complete Health Strength from, she comes and does breathwork. So people are welcome to join in there free and experience those. And that's weekly. So that's the Thursday, and then we have an outreach service straight after that, where we head out to, we also have Bauble Food Relief drop food off on a Thursday, so we package it up and deliver it to families.
0: Right.
8: And then we have our outreach service every week at Apex Park from 2 to 3 p.m. where there's snags and there's clothing and things like that, and just another place to connect and chat.
0: Ben Hur, you are.
8: All people, welcome. And then every second week, we're also at Eastern Park in Warrigal cooking a barbecue. We have clothing and food and all those sort of things there as well. And
0: so you sleep on a Sunday, do you?
8: It's running. So tomorrow, so this Sunday I got 30Ks and Saturday I got 72. So
0: now just to run that by me again, just a little bit slower this time.
8: I'm training for a big running event at the moment.
0: So you're running when? On Saturday?
8: I run every day.
0: Yeah, I know that.
8: But yeah, Saturday I've got a simulation for a backyard ultra, which is the events I do, the ultra running. So 72Ks on Saturday and then roll into 30Ks.
0: You're on a machine this time.
8: No.
0: You run around the...
8: I'm inviting people to join me and experience that. And then Sunday we have 30 on the run menu. So
0: you're running 72 one day and then 30 the next.
8: Yeah. Okay. It's all training.
0: You're a machine, mate. What are you training for?
8: My next endurance event. So it's in Wollongong. It's a backyard ultra. Red's backyard ultra it is. And I just want to go as far as I can. So furthest I've gone...
0: You just run until you...
8: Yeah, there's
0: you can't run anymore.
8: Well, the format is there's 200 to 300 starters at this one, I think.
0: Yeah.
8: You start, you have a village where you have your crew and your tents and all that sort of stuff.
0: Yeah.
8: Every hour on the hour you start, you run 6.7Ks, which doesn't sound much, but and then if you finish in 45 minutes, you get 15 minutes rest, and then you, with your crew, then you go again. So my biggest effort was at Hurdy's in Perth this year. I did 49 hours, which is around 330Ks. So I want to go bigger than that this time. But I tell you, Chris, the wins aren't won on the day of a race.
0: No, of course not.
8: They're won on showing up consistently daily and stepping in. And it's like life.
0: Yeah, and you're just giving yourself a test. You don't care if you beat anybody.
8: It's not about that. It's not just about winning. How far I can go, yeah.
0: Yeah.
8: A beautiful community. Everybody gets around each other and picks each other up.
0: You haven't mentioned the Have a Chat Fishing thing.
8: Oh, yes, that's new. So Have a Chat Fishing, that's with Ant. A guy that he's part of the meditation group with Dev as well, but he takes people fishing Blue Rock Dam Mondays, be at the hub at 10 a.m. and they head off about 10:30, 10:45. They go up, they have a fish, come back by 2 and have a snag on the barbie up there, and just another connection place to come and feel part of something and belong to something.
0: Right. Now, is there a number to contact Battle Mental Health?
8: There is. We'll grab it here. It's 0412 418.
0: Hang on. 0412
8: 418.
0: 418.
8: 431. Now, we aren't a crisis centre, and we are there Mondays, Tuesday, and Thursday.
0: Yeah.
8: If people ring and leave a message, we will get back to them. But if they're in crisis, they need to ring a crisis centre.
0: Yep.
8: We're there for people to support them and connect them. Yep. But we're there on those days.
0: Yep. Well, that's terrific. And the Mondays fishing at Blue Lake.
8: Yeah, yeah.
0: Blue Rock.
8: Yeah.
0: Wow,
8: so
0: that's amazing.
8: It's just another place to connect and be part of something. And that's what we do. We just want to connect people into places where they can feel a sense of belonging and be part of something.
0: You're an amazing man, Jason. Amazing. And you got two addendums today.
8: Yeah, I got River and Ryder in here, and I thought they
0: morning
8: might.
0: Boys.
8: They might say g'day. they talk a lot usually. They're mic shy.
0: I was going to say, you bring kids that are normally noisy, and you bring them into a radio station.
8: Yeah, I know. Hey, they're usually up and about.
0: That's what you need to do if you want to keep them quiet. Just stick a microphone.
8: Yeah, just bring them into you. Hey, everybody, bring your kids into Chris. But yeah, if you're looking for something to do, we've got lots on. Everybody's welcome. We've got one other event coming up in October. The finer details aren't finished yet, but it'll be all out soon. It's a 24-hour run.
0: I'll charity. Just interrupt you, and I've got to play this little message, and then we'll be back.
8: Beautiful.
0: To talk about what you're going to do next.
8: Beautiful.
0: If we haven't got, we've got till 9 o'clock. So.
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0: Well, that was quick. It's 8:17. We're back here with Jason, River and Ryder, who have clammed up.
10: You wouldn't know they were here.
0: Hang on. No, I've got to turn you on. Hang on. Yes. No, you wouldn't know they were here.
8: You wouldn't know they were
0: swinging
8: here, no.
0: A chair and they're looking absolutely bored.
8: They're not bored. They're just taking it all in.
0: It's taking it all in. Well, when we get a break, we'll show the kids what to do with the panel.
8: Yeah, beautiful.
0: We might have a couple of presenters in
8: maybe.
0: Future.
8: Yeah, that'd be
0: we
8: good.
0: Have kids on this station. There are kids are coming to do a kid show. So there you go.
8: Yeah, there you go. You might be the kid show guru.
0: Yeah.
8: Huh?
0: I bet they play different music than what I play. Anyway, so I've got all this stuff here. I can keep all this?
8: Yeah, absolutely.
0: All right, I'll read out that after you've left and I'll keep talking about it every week.
8: Yeah, so our run, the charity run that we've got coming up, it's a 24-hour event where people get teams together and they run around for 24 hours and we have connection, we have chats, we have things going on.
0: And that's going to be at
8: that'll be in October. And
0: around
8: the finer details. No, I'll be around the track. We've got a few issues. Ed's. The bookings we made, we can't have now. So that's why I can't tell you the venue.
0: Oh,
8: but
0: right.
8: But it will be happening in October. And it's about getting together again just breaking down those stigmas of mental illness and addictions. And
0: And if you want to make a donation to better mental health, it would be much appreciated.
8: Oh, hugely, because to keep going and keep doing these things.
0: You're getting no support from from governments and
8: not
0: the
8: at
0: like.
8: The moment.
0: No.
8: Hopefully that'll happen, but at the moment we really rely heavily on the community. We've got a beautiful community. The community have got behind us hugely.
0: Yes.
8: And they give and give, but we've got nothing that is ongoing or nothing we can hang our hat on.
0: I mean,
8: on
0: this has grown so much
8: over
0: the last, how long have you been doing this now?
8: Eight years, I suppose, but it just gets bigger and bigger. And sadly, it's because the need, we just grow with the need and the need's growing and sadly, that's the reality. And we need to be there to help people and support
0: because
8: them.
0: Because the economic situation's just getting worse.
8: Yeah, and worse, absolutely. You know? Yeah. And less people are able to give as well, so there's a lot more people in need. What we've seen is the people that usually give are those working class, and a lot of those are struggling now. So, more people in need. We, like I said, Bor Food Relief drop food off us every week, and our guys put boxes together, and we're giving out 16 food packages a week at the moment.
0: Yeah.
8: And there's so much more that's needed, but we're hindered by what we can do by what we have, the resources we have. So,
0: But there's also people who are suffering from mental health that just need a chat.
8: Absolutely. And we just want to create those spaces. So we're there to help people with whatever's going on and link them into other services and help navigate the system and all those things and just be practical help as well. So wherever we can help, we step in. And where we can't, we find other places that will help to do that.
0: That's absolutely wonderful. You're on Gippsland FM 104.7 on this Friday morning, the 10th of July, and my special guests, plural,
8: the Jason, silent partners,
0: Jason, River, and Ryder. River Ryder. Two of the quietest kids I've ever seen.
8: Oh, yeah, yeah.
0: They must be well behaved.
8: Well, wait, they'll get outside and they'll just be bursting because they've been holding it in.
0: Well, I'll give them a chance. They can say, all they got to say is hello. I can turn, I've got two buttons here. Come on, boys.
8: Just say hello. Just say good morning.
0: Good morning, Gippsland.
8: I've never seen them that quiet.
0: Oh, you want me to write it down for you? Good morning, Gippsland. That's all you got to say.
8: Good morning.
0: And that's right. Good morning, Gippsland.
8: Say good morning. Nothing. They're giving us crickets. Crickets,
0: yep.
8: Chris.
0: Yep. Well, you and Kerry know what to do now.
8: If they're bring
0: them here.
8: Bring them to you.
0: Bring them to me.
8: Chris's babysitting service.
0: Firstly morning, 6 o'clock. That's when we start. Yeah. All right. Well, they've been well behaved, so that's good. And they haven't said that. And you've been fantastic as always, mate. And
8: well, if anyone wants to know anything at all, just get on the Facebook page. It's always posted. Yep. They can message on there or give us a call.
0: But, and your email
8: is info@bettermental2ls.com.au.
0: I wasn't going I know what trouble you've had with that.
8: You know how many emails don't come through and people say, I've emailed you. We haven't got it. 2Ls. It was the silliest. That was my idea. Kerry still tells me what was I doing. Anyway, Better Mental, 2Ls. Okay? All one word, 2Ls. But yeah, if you want to learn anything or help us out with donations, you can do it through there as well.
0: That's important too, isn't it?
8: Yeah.
0: And to be part of it, I should think, is very satisfying to people too, to be helping other people out like that.
8: Oh, absolutely. And the guys that put the food boxes together are guys that have been coming for years. So it's not unusual to have up to 50 people come through on a Thursday for a barbecue, 9 or 10 people running, and then the youth group. We have 30 to 50 kids come in and just have something to eat. Like there's a pool table, there's table tennis table.
0: Are they as quiet as these two?
8: No, they're not. But it's just fantastic because we tell people to go and speak and but where are these places?
0: Yeah.
8: So and people don't usually open up until they feel comfortable. So it's just about building that rapport. So we don't do anything special.
0: No.
8: All we do is give people a place to connect. But it's know what we do and it gives them a voice because when you talk about what goes on in your own life, like I do, and Kerry speaks about being that support person, it creates pathways for others to then feel comfortable to talk about things.
0: And it's not clinical, is it? More just friendly. No one's made to feel bad.
8: No. And you're not coming there for any other reason than to just be part of something and then build that rapport. And if you want to have a chat, we're always there for it. Yeah. And speaking of clinical, Kerry has done a lot more education and now she's a qualified counsellor and a root cause therapist. And I'm not going to name everything else because I'll forget, but Kerry's very... very enhancing what she does, and I deliver that lived experience side. And we do, I mean, lately we've been doing talks for the, it's fantastic, like for the junior footy club. They had a mental health round, and we presented terrific. There and
0: that's awesome.
8: As Better Mental. And then the high school, we're working with Traff High School students and around a community project, they're being part of what we do. So it's just bringing community together and
0: get rid of the stigma that sometimes it...
8: Absolutely, that's what we're about. Get rid of that stigma, show people what's going on out there. Yeah. Give people a voice. Yeah. And the more we talk about these things, the more we take away all those barriers.
0: That's right.
8: Barriers stop people from healing. So if we can get rid of barriers and allow people to walk in.
0: Probably a sense of shame or something.
8: Absolutely. But no one needs to. And one thing I want to say about support, people say it's weak to weak to get support and these things. The people that have the most success in life in any way, shape or form are people with the biggest support networks.
0: Yep.
8: So it's like a footy team. It's all about supporting each other.
0: Yeah.
8: So the more support we have, the better and easier life is. And we do it. We do things better when we do it together. We call it better together. So let's support each other Because as I said, the people that live the best have biggest networks, and the people that aren't living so well have the least networks. And when I was very unwell, I isolated. I had people there that were there for me, but I isolated and I tried to go it alone. And we know where that took me, to addictions and those things. Yes. So don't go it alone. Never go alone. Don't isolate.
0: And there's heaps of support.
8: Absolutely.
0: And it's non-judgmental.
8: Absolutely.
0: So
8: come in and be yourself. And that's a big thing. Be you. Because when we try and be someone else, that's when we get all this inner turmoil.
0: Yeah.
8: Be yourself. Don't try and fit into somewhere. Go and fit in as you, not try and change yourself, because that's where pain and inner turmoil happens. So be yourself. And I tell my kids, the most important thing to do in life is whatever you're doing, have fun doing it, but be yourself. Don't try and be an image or anything like anybody else. Because
0: so it's just them being themselves now.
8: Oh, no, it's not. But your superpower is being you, because no one else can be you.
0: That's right.
8: So be authentically you, because you will have so much more peace.
0: Yep. That sounds like good advice. And that number again to ring Battle Mental is 0412-418-431.
8: Correct.
0: 0412-418-431.
8: And please leave a message, because like I said, we don't always have that phone. But if you leave a message, we will get back to you on the days that we're there.
0: Good man. Which is a lot of time you're there. Monday, Tuesday.
8: So for a couple of hours Monday, a couple of hours Tuesday, off of a fair few hours, and then Thursday most of the morning and early
0: we'll
8: afternoon.
0: Just log that trivia night again. That's on Saturday night, the 29th of August from 6:30. $250 for a table of 10. But getting quick by the sound.
8: Yeah, I don't know how many tickets left, if there are any, but get on there and you'll soon find out.
0: It's at the Summit.
8: And more info coming up about the 24-hour run. And it's not running singularly, as a team. Together, working together
0: well,
8: to get the job
0: done.
8: Well,
0: everything you do is as a team.
8: Yeah, absolutely. Yeah. Better together. That's the motto. Right.
0: And thank you, boys, for your behaving very, very well.
8: And your input.
0: And the smiles make it all. But people can't see your smile, lads. So you'll have to laugh a bit louder so we can see how much fun.
8: Ryder's smiling like a Cheshire cat? Is that what they call it?
0: Yes.
8: And River, look at them. Yes. At least you can see they're happy little Vegemites.
0: They are. That's good. What? It's the secret.
8: The secret is just living well and doing the things that create that.
0: That's right. All right, we're going to play some music. No, we won't. We haven't got time. Well, thanks, Jace, for coming in. Much appreciated. Thanks, boys, for being so well behaved. And if you want to come around and have a look at the desk after we've put some music on, you can.
8: And thank you, Chris. Very important to get these messages out there, so I appreciate it.
0: No worries. To take us to the news, because we've got a little bit of time, here's Chuck Berry and Johnny Be Good.
8: River and Ryder Be Good.

0: month and has already turned his attention to next season. He's moving his focus onto rehab in the coming months to ensure he's back next year.
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5: And here's the weather. It's 8:36. The current temperature is, won't stay there, 1.4. It's gone up by 0.1 of a degree, but still cold, still foggy. Put your lights on, whatever you do. Patchy morning fog today, certainly is. Mostly sunny afternoon with light winds, a maximum of 15. Tomorrow, maximum 15 again, minimum of 1, partly cloudy. Patchy frost in the early morning, very high chance of showers, most likely in the evening with light winds. Sunday, maximum 13, minimum of 4, cloudy, high chance of showers, winds westerly 25 to 35k. Monday, maximum 16, minimum of 8, partly cloudy, high chance of showers, most likely in the afternoon and evening, winds from the west to northwesterly 25 to 35k. Temperatures for Gippsland today: Latrobe Valley 15, Sale 14, Mount Baw 7, Druin 15, Warrigal 15, Moe 16, Terralgan 15, Leongatha 15, Wilson's Prom 12. Overnight we'd had zero rain, 27.7 for the year, for the month rather, 376.8. Month to date, 16.5 last year, this is now, and 254.3 for last year. Frost warning for west, east, south Gippsland, so farmers beware of that. And as I said, there is a fog warning and it is pretty thick. Thank you for Jason for all his information on better mental health and all the things they're trying to get going to help people. That's all it's about, they're just helping people. And you can help yourself and you can be part of a group of people that are helping each other. And that's really a thing that we need to do. So thanks, Jason. Don't try it by yourself. You've got plenty of people that are willing and in the same position as you. You can talk to each other anyway. For more information on Better Mental, ring 0412 418 431. What a great service Jason provides at Better Mental and all the other people there too. The trivia night they've got going is on Saturday, 29th of August. The doors open from 6:30. It's at the Summit in Traff East. $250 per table, but if you've got 10 people, that's what they want. So $25 each, and it's for a very, very good cause. And it's a good night, trivia nights. They're always good. 8:38 on Gippsland FM, 104.7, and we had a double play. We had the Carole King before the news, now here she is after the news.

Carol King, wasn't she? She was a great singer, great songwriter. Her and Jerry Goffin wrote a lot of good songs together. It's 8:42 here on Gippsland FM. Don't forget, coming up after 9 o'clock, we've got the Country Crew and with Sean Walker from 9 a.m. Here's a Bee Gees double play, Spicks and Specks.

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Here's the Bee Gees with the second part of their double play. You should be dancing. A bit early, but I tell you what, it'll warm you up. 8:46, Gippsland FM.

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1: In the natural world, there are 28 species of birds called drongos. 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It is extremely rare, and indeed, there are only three of them, and they're all males. 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
5: Well, where the time is 8:52. Here's Canned Heat. They're going up country. We're about to head off to the country crew too, not very long now.

There you go, canned heat. And Greg Hanson, thanks for your call, my friend. It's great to hear from you, and he's got lots to do today. He's always busy, always busy. And thanks, Greg, for the call. Here's canned heat with the second half of their double play. It's 8:55. We're nearly at the end of the show. It's On the Road Again, which I will be shortly.

Well, that's where I've got to leave that song because I've got to sign off, and we'll catch you on Wednesday with the Drongos. Thank you to my callers, which was Joan, Johnny Washer, of course, Jim, Anne, and Greg Hansford, and of course my special guest, Jason Rantel, with his two boys who are so well behaved, River and Ryder. And Jace, all the best. Better mental health. Well, I'll add some more information on that later on. Well, somebody asked, I would play this song again. I played it last week and they wanted it again this week. So I think it was Leah. Is this for you? Uru, we'll catch you Wednesday with the Drongos and then next Thursday and Friday for breakfast. Stand by for the Country Crew with the wonderful Sean Walker right through to 11 o'clock. Then Red to You from 11 till 12. Uru for now. Good morning. Thank you very much for your company. Bye for now.

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1: Good morning, I'm Alyssa Delfs. The Foreign Minister says Australians were let down this week by Telstra's network outages. The disruption not only impacted phone calls and data use, but also 000 calls for some users. Speaking to the ABC this morning, Penny Wong says the Australian Communications and Media Authority is undertaking an investigation.
2: The first point I'd make is I understand they announced last night that the outages had all been resolved. The government will ensure that a full investigation of this is made by the Media and Communications Authority. And finally, I think I speak for everyone. You know, we do expect particularly our 000 network to remain functional. Telstra should be accountable for that.
1: Pauline Hanson says the Liberals should go after the real enemy, who she says is Labor. She made the comments last night after the Leader of the Opposition hit out at One Nation during a speech at the Sydney Institute. Angus Taylor says Ms Hanson's party is incapable of fixing Australia and predicted she would spend $1 trillion without improving living standards or growing the economy.
3: I understand why some Australians think the way out is to blow the place up. But to those who feel like lighting a match, believe me when I say that a moment of satisfaction isn't worth the eternity of pain that will follow. One Nation claims to offer a way out of our national malaise. In reality, they would only make things worse.
1: Meanwhile, in a reply posted online, Ms Hanson says the people of Australia are calling out for change and Mr Taylor should work with One Nation, not against them.
4: You can reflect back on your budget reply speech. You picked up and said a lot of One Nation's policies, so I don't agree with you having a go at me and what I stand for. You know, reduction of immigration, we were the ones that you followed our lead to do with the voice. Net zero, there's a lot of things that you've done. So a lot of the policies that you say won't work is not the truth at all. Let's work together.
1: Headspace has welcomed the expansion of outreach programs to support young people in Australia. Lewis Donaldson has more.
5: 20 new Headspace outreach programs will help bring early intervention, mental health and wellbeing support closer to young people living in rural and remote communities. It's thanks to the federal government's announcement of more than $27 million to expand services, helping to reduce barriers such as travel time, distance and cost. New programs are set to be established in areas like New South Wales Parks, Queensland's Lockyer Valley and Norfolk Island. It will add to the 175 Headspace services already in operation nationally, including 100 in regional Australia.
1: And one of Australia's most celebrated First Nations performing arts organisations will receive a prestigious international accolade. The Bangarra Dance Theatre Company will be awarded the Golden Lion for Lifetime Achievement in Dance at the Venice Biennial on July 26. While it's not the first Golden Lion to be won by a First Nations Australian, Bangarra will be the first Australian recipient in the dance division. It will also be the first time the Golden Lion's been awarded to an entire company rather than to a single director, choreographer or dancer. And taking a look at sport now, in NRLW, Tamika Upton has helped guide Brisbane to a 22-16 point victory against Cronulla overnight after making history by becoming the first NRLW player to win two Dally M medals last season. The star fullback earned another milestone yesterday as the first player to reach 50 tries in the competition. The 29-year-old achieved the tally in style, scoring a hat-trick to pull the Broncos back from the brink.
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11: Good morning. Let's take a look at the weather from the Bureau for your 4-day forecast for Gippsland and the Latrobe Valley. For your Friday, patchy frost and there's chance of fog, so do take care when you're travelling to work today and on the roads too. In the morning, that was with the fog. A sunny afternoon, top of 15 degrees today. As we take a look at Saturday's forecast, mostly sunny morning, patchy morning frost. There's high chance of showers, and that's most likely in the evening. Getting down to a low of 0 tonight with a top of 15 degrees. Then on Sunday, that's for Saturday, I should say. Then on Sunday, it will be cloudy, very high chance of showers, top of 14 degrees, and then on Monday it'll be cloudy with a very high chance of showers, and that's most likely later in the day with a top of 15 degrees for your Monday. And right now we're currently sitting on 2 degrees, and welcome to the Country Crew on Gippsland FM 104.7, connecting our community. And thank you to Chris for the breakfast program this morning. Another great show put together by Chris as always. And right now let's kick it off this hour with Adam Harvey with Love Bug.

0: Oh, what a fantastic song there, of course. That one is of course, by Melinda Schneider. Of course, The Story of My Life. And what a wonderful song that one is. It's 13 minutes past nine here with the Country Crew.
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1: 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Book with Hillary or just come along on the day. Sunday the 2nd of August, 1 p.m, Peter Code, Code Sisters, Jim Hermel, Runaway Dixie. 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
0: And certainly will be a fun show. That one will be, of course, supporting Gippsland FM 104.7. Now I'm going to play one off Peter Code and the Code Sisters presents Banjo and Henry. And the song that I'm going to play, particular number that I'm going to play is 9, and it's called Boots. Let's hear that one now.

Oh, what a fantastic song there, of course, off the Code Sisters, The Journey, and a terrific album. That one is Flinders Rangers Yodel. Wonderful music there. Right now, let's hear some Casey Chambers with, this is an oldie but a goodie, Not Pretty Enough.

Ah, Sarah Storer there, of course. What's so good? Well, lots of is so good on this Friday morning. Hope you're keeping warm and hope you're taking care on those roads with the fog, of course. It is 28 minutes past nine with Sean with the Country Crew. Here's a bit of Sandy Dodd now, and this one's called Lovers Like a Butterfly.

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2: 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And of course, we had some songs from the Codes. And of course, they're coming to the Morwell Club, and that will be a fantastic show. 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Of course, you heard the promo. I might play that promo a little bit later on as well. Right now, it's 9:32. We're going to hear a song from James Blundell and James Ryan. And this song is called Way Out West.

Oh, what a fantastic song there, of course. That one is Billy Carrington, and now, of course, Cunnington, and that one's called I Got a Feeling. Oh, what a great song there, of course, Billy Carrington. Oh, wonderful. Now, let's hear this one right now, and this one's by Beck Hantz, great country artist Beck Hantz is, and of course, Jack the Dog.

0: Oh, Kathleen Britt there, of course, 46 Miles from Alice. What a great song that one is. The time is just on 9:47. Time going very fast on this, well, Friday morning. Got a request for Joan now. She wants to hear some music from Adam Harvey, The Bay Hotel.
1: Okay, the next contestant in the karaoke competition is Adam Harvey or something.
2: Oh, thank you for that. Well, I know a place without social grace. I go down there all the time. You don't need a suit, a singlet will do, and thongs on your feet are just fine. There is no valet to park your coupe, no courtesy bus to your door, but we've got it all here. There's three different beers. Who could ask for anything more? At

Oh, what a fantastic song. Becky Denton there with Barefooting. What a terrific song that one is. Oh, what a great morning so far. Hope you're enjoying your Friday morning. Now, thank you for your message there, Mayor and Graham. Glad you're enjoying the music this morning. Right now, let's hear a bit of Becky Cole with It's Only the Beginning of her Provided album, 5 minutes away from 10 o'clock.

0: Oh, what a fantastic song, and of course from Becky Cole and her provided album. It is a minute away from 10 o'clock, got the news coming up for you in very shortly indeed, but happening on today we've got the Melbourne Comedy Festival Roadshow, and that is happening at the Gippsland Performing Arts Centre, 32 K Street in Traralgon from 7:30 p.m. Also happening, we have got Aussie medium Simon Hay, and that's at the Traralgon RSL, 109 and 115 Grey Street in Traralgon. And that's also happening on that day as well. So just a couple of things happening. Take your calls 2151 348 444 if you want a song between now and 10 o'clock. Well, now and 11 o'clock, I should say. The news is coming up for you right now.
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2: Good morning, I'm Alyssa Delfs. The Leader of the Opposition has defended comments made overnight about One Nation. During an address in Sydney, Angus Taylor called the party's policies incoherent. Pauline Hanson replied on social media, urging Mr. Taylor to work together against Labor. Speaking to the ABC, Mr. Taylor says One Nation in power is not the solution to the issues facing Australians today.
3: I think Australians are desperate. We've got an economic crisis in this country and we have a choice. We can't continue going down the way we are. Australians know we need change. And my point is we need a plan and a team that can deliver that change. We don't need to blow the place up. This is a great country. But we do need serious change, and that's what we are offering. And One Nation isn't.
2: The Prime Minister has sung the praises of Australia's Indian diaspora overnight, speaking at a community event in Melbourne alongside India's Prime Minister Narendra Modi. Anthony Albanese addressed the 30,000-strong crowd.
4: It is the Australian Indian community who are the first to volunteer their help and to lend a hand to their fellow community members. It is a generosity that extends to building the prosperity of our nation too.
2: Meantime, Prime Minister Modi's visit comes as Australia and India shake hands on a nuclear energy deal. The founder of Nuclear for Australia has welcomed the landmark agreement to facilitate uranium exports in a bid to help unlock India's clean energy future. Will Shackle says Australia is home to the world's largest known uranium deposits, making it perfectly placed to capitalise on the increasing global interest in uranium to fuel nuclear energy. The National Farmers Federation's questioning the logic behind the approval of Tasmania's biggest farm to a UK pine plantation investor. Laura Devoy has more.
5: It was confirmed this week Federal Treasurer Jim Chalmers and the Foreign Investment Review Board had greenlit the $100 million plus sale of Rushy Lagoon to the Tasmanian Natural Asset Trust, managed by the UK's Gresham House. The 22,000 hectare property had been known for its dairy and beef production. NFF CEO Mike Guerin is calling for a review of the Clean Energy Finance Corporation's mandate, saying there are concerns other potential buyers may have been disadvantaged in the process of allowing the sale to a foreign forestry fund. He says the community did not want this outcome for the property, and there must be reassurances this sale will see the agricultural land used for its best purpose.
2: Explosions have been reported near Iran's main nuclear power plant as the US and Iran continue to trade strikes. Iran says it's targeted American assets in Kuwait, Bahrain and Qatar. The BBC's Caroline Hawley reports.
6: U.S. Central Command said it had struck 90 targets, including missile and drone storage sites. It didn't mention civilian infrastructure, which Iran said was also hit. The BBC has verified footage of damage to a railway bridge close to the border with Turkmenistan. And Iran said another stretch of train track was hit between Tehran and Mashhad, leading to passenger services being suspended just hours before the assassinated supreme leader was due to be buried there. Efforts to reach a wide-ranging deal between Iran and the US had been put on hold for the week-long commemorations.
2: And taking a look at sport now, swimming star Kayleigh McEwen is out of the Commonwealth Games in a major blow for the Australian team. The five-time Olympic champion revealed she has glandular fever and will miss both the Glasgow event and the Pan Pacific Swimming Championships that follow.
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7: Energy Australia, together with Bamboo Energy, are constructing the Warreen Energy Storage System at Hazelwood North. 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The Warreen Energy Storage System Project, proud sponsors of Gippsland FM.
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